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2: In this bulletin, a government site hacked by an AI agent and new research on grocery prices. With more, I'm Naomi Millam. The Prime Minister has revealed an AI agent breached Australia's government systems in June. The Open AI agent accessed the Medicare Statistics Reporting Service portal operated by Services Australia. Speaking from New York, Anthony Albanese says he raised the matter directly with the boss of the artificial intelligence company.
3: This situation is obviously unacceptable. And today I spoke with the CEO of OpenAI, Sam Altman, to express Australia's extreme concern about this incident. And I also expressed my disappointment that it took the company way too long to inform the government.
2: It's not believed that any personal information has been accessed at this stage, but investigations into the extent of the breach are ongoing. Chinese leader Xi Jinping has touched down in the United States for talks with his US counterpart Donald Trump. The two leaders will sit down at the White House, with tariffs and technology expected to be high on the agenda. New research shows the price of groceries has increased by 7% across the four major supermarkets since June. The data from Choice found Aldi remained the cheapest option across their control basket, but only narrowly ahead of Woolworths. Editorial director Mark Serrells says there were a number of items which contributed to the hike.
4: Interestingly, a couple of items actually made the basket potentially cheaper. Rice and apples were slightly cheaper year on year. But the thing that was really killing the price increase is strawberries. Strawberries accounted for almost 50% of the increases of the 7%.
2: Aldi's lead over the other chains shrunk to just 85 cents during a test shop. South Australian grain producers are on track for one of the best harvests on record, with the state's crop forecast to increase to 11.6 million tonnes. Minister for Primary Industries, Claire Scriven, says the result reflects one of the best seasons ever experienced by the state's field crop farmers.
5: Particularly coming off the devastating drought of the last few years, that's really, really encouraging and a great outcome for the innovation and resilience of our farmers, particularly in this case, our grain farmers.
2: The result has been supported by above average rainfall and significantly improved soil moisture levels across most parts of South Australia. A movie-length documentary about Australian-born evangelist Nick Vujicic is being released in the US tomorrow. Titled No Limbs, No Limits, The Nick V Story, the film goes far beyond the familiar images of Nick smiling on stage and telling audiences that anything is possible. It explores the darker parts of his story and the faith journey that changed the way he understood his circumstances. In describing the film's message, Nick says, "When you don't get a miracle, you can still be one." And a global prayer initiative began this week, focused on 38 Islamic nations across the Middle East, Africa and Central Asia, plus Indonesia. The Light the Nations event allows Christians to choose which nation to pray for in seeking a move of God among unreached people groups. Daily guides will focus on three or four countries, with information and prayer points to help them intercede. Australia begins its three-match, one-day cricket series against South Africa in Durban tonight, and a Brisbane Lions live site has been confirmed at South Bank for Saturday's AFL Grand Final. Brisbane City Council has also announced landmarks, including the Story Bridge, will be lit up in maroon, blue and gold tomorrow night and Saturday evening. That's the latest Vision National News. I'm Naomi Millam.
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0: 104.9, John Phillies with Changed. Now, I'm going to talk weather, because here in the southeast of Australia, we're experiencing an unusually hot September, aren't we? Very early spring, high temperatures, that sort of thing. And the forecasters say that it's likely to break records, temperature records, in several capital cities. Sydney, Melbourne, Canberra, Brisbane, all expected to sort of peak in September, somewhere in the mid-30s, which is, a little unusual for this time of the year. But it does mean, unfortunately, that fire risks, they're going to become elevated, especially when those dry, hot conditions meet strong winds. And so communities are being urged now to prepare your bushfire plan well in advance. Stay informed as weather events unfold. And one of the easiest ways to do that, if you haven't already done it, and I know a lot of you have, if you go onto into the App Store or the Google Play Store and download Hazards Near Me. Hazards Near Me. It's a New South Wales state app, so it's perfectly safe. You can set up a little watch zone around your house of 5, 10K, whatever, and then you will be informed of any hazards that might be approaching, whether it be fire, storm, hail, lightning, whatever it might be. But it just gives you that extra warning. So if you haven't yet done so, Hazards Near Me, really good app, very simple to set up. Okay, and here's Austin French now with Wake Up Sleeper.
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0: Greetings to you. Joel and Luke here with For King and Country. I'm gonna set my world on fire. We have an epic invitation. One could argue we've been working a lifetime on this album called The Most Beautiful Colors. And as a result, we have done a two-hour special digesting the album in a way we'd never done before. You are a miracle. And you're invited to join us. We'd love to sort of proverbially break bread with you and play you The Most Beautiful Colors.
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0: was that? 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Here's Casting Crowns singing about something we don't all suffer from, being courageous.
1: We were made

0: we are so thankful for Bible League publishing and distributing the plain English version and getting it out there, and for all of the donors who give towards that cause. If you can keep praying for that, that would be really appreciated.
1: Thank you. It's Buddy Yula for Bibles, and we are placing Bibles into the hands of Indigenous people right across the country. And we do that through this campaign. We do that through the plain English version. And we've been blessed today to chat with Kathy, one of the translators. And thank you so much, Kathy, for coming into studio today and having a chat. Thank you.
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0: words of life and love from the Father to you, his child.
1: He who descended is the very one who ascended higher than all the heavens in order to fill the whole universe. Ephesians chapter 4, verse 10.
0: Rhema.cc, speaking words of love to you.
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1: Don Tebo, All That I Need, here on Rima Mornings with me, Phil. Going to talk about food and food choices, because we're all being encouraged to make healthier food choices as we go up and down the supermarket aisles, aren't we? And there's just been a new study published in NPJ Science of Food, and that reveals that listening to what they call low arousal background music, so we're talking songs with a slower tempo, so lower volume, calmer tones, they can subtly nudge you towards making healthier food choices. Now, it's not just a theory, because the researchers, they tested it out by playing different types of music over 8 days in a real university cafeteria. And when low arousal, so we're talking calm, relaxing music, that was when that was being played, healthy food purchases climbed to 19% of total sales. But when loud, thumping beats, high arousal music was played, those healthy purchases dropped to just 13.5%. A statistically significant difference there. What does it mean? I think it means when you go shopping next, take your headphones and play some calm music to yourself, and that will help you to choose those sort of more healthy foods. But it's weird, isn't it? Oh, well, I don't know, is it that really weird? Because we are advised that our brains are sort of affected by music, so perhaps it shouldn't be so surprising. But yeah, healthier food choices, you need some calm background music. Don't know whether Don Reddy is in this category, but let's have a listen to him anyway. Don Reddy, Too Serious.

0: You know, it's an interesting thing, but my grandfather was always younger than my father. Hi, I'm Chuck Swindoll. My dad was old when I was born. I just made him older as I lived out my life. Not my granddad. He was enthusiastic and he was fun. He really lived. It was my granddad Lundy who taught me to drive. I'll never forget driving a 39 Ford right into the side of his garage. Tore off the front fender. My granddad just sighed and said, "Hey, I can buy new fenders, but I can't buy a new grandson. Let's try that again." Hey, that's my granddaddy. What a magnificent memory.
1: Author and teacher Chuck Swindoll. To learn more about the Ministry of Insight for Living Australia, just head to our website, ifl.org.au.
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Did you know that over 20% of REMA's income comes from sponsorship advertising? These are businesses that are supporting REMA by advertising their products and services on the radio. So how about we support them? 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

0: Lovely band there for King and Country, What Are We Waiting For? And after the next message, Skillet with Anchor.
1: The research is clear. Women talk more than men. You probably didn't need an expert to tell you that. But some say that women speak around 8,000 words each day, while men speak about half that. Most of us know that good communication is essential for any relationship. But it's hard for us to get it right. Women complain that men don't talk enough. Men complain that women talk far too much. Or perhaps you have a friend who does all the talking and never lets you get a word in. It doesn't make for a great relationship. Usually when relating to God, we're the ones doing all the talking. Yet I regularly hear people say, I wish God would speak to me more. In the book of Job, we read something of God's answer to this problem. Why do you complain to him that he responds to no one's words? For God does speak, now one way, now another, though no one perceive it. In other words, God is speaking, but we don't recognise it. He's answering, but we don't notice. To hear his voice, we need to be listening. This has been Tanya Harris of GodConversations.com.

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6: In this bulletin, an Australian government site infiltrated by AI, and the Lions not distracted by an AFL tribunal appeal. With the details, I'm Naomi Millam. The Prime Minister says a breach of Australian systems by a rogue AI agent is unacceptable, and the company behind the technology took too long to raise the alarm. At this stage, no personal information is believed to have been accessed in the breach of the Medicare Statistics Reporting Service, but investigations are ongoing. Former Army Intelligence Officer Dr. John Coyne has told Channel 9 this is why governments like Australia want global guardrails.
7: They want to stop these sorts of incidents happening by putting in processes, technology and arrangements so that

0: for want of a better term, AIs and AI agents just don't go out and continue to search in a way that a human wouldn't do.
1: The Federal Treasurer has warned Australia will be forced to pay billions of dollars extra to service our borrowing costs. Jim Chalmers will detail what he's described as the damaging impact of higher bond yields in the December budget update. Barnaby Joyce is adamant discussions are underway to form government between One Nation and the Coalition after the next election. Opposition leader Angus Taylor is refuting that talks are taking place with the minor party, but Barnaby Joyce says they can't wait until after the election to have these conversations.
2: We all know underneath, when the microphone's off, that's exactly what they're thinking. That's exactly what they're trying to work out how to do it. There's no way on God's earth under current polling you're going to have one person on the non-socialist side that's going to have the numbers. That's how the polling is right now.
1: One Nation is polling above both Labor and the LNP. A study has found almost half of Australians in their 20s are still living with their parents, up from 39% in 2001. The Household Income and Labor Dynamics in Australia survey also shows people are more stressed about housing and money. Qantas says it does not expect any disruption to customers at Sydney Airport as a result of planned strikes by ground services workers. The airport is advising travellers to allow for extra time due to separate industrial action by security staff. New research suggests religious education in Britain benefits the faith of non-Christians more than that of believers. A survey for the Institute for the Impact of Faith in Life found while a third of Christians said RE made them think more positively about their own faith, almost half of non-Christians said the same. Non-Christians also wanted religious education to include greater engagement with faith communities. And Egyptian-born pastor and evangelist Michael Youssef says the world is experiencing unprecedented turmoil and he's urging Western Christians not to hide in their church pews. He's challenging them to go into what he called wolves' territories with the good news of Jesus. Pastor Youssef was speaking at the Awake Houston event, which prayed for a third Great Awakening in America. He identified the domination of the global scene by Islamists as the primary threat facing the world. Lachie Neal appeals his one-match ban this afternoon in a bid to play in Saturday's AFL Grand Final. The Lions have been tight-lipped on what avenue of appeal they'll be using, but Lions veteran Dane Zorko says it's not a distraction.
3: We can't do anything about it. Like, it's over to our lawyers and the powers to be to make the decision. We can only do what we can do to control, and that's go out this morning, have a really good training session, prepare the best way we can, and what'll be will be, and Lock's down here to support us either way.
1: The Dockers currently weighing up recalling defender Brennan Cox in favour of Oscar McDonald. That's the latest Vision National News. I'm Naomi Millam.
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Limoblaze there with What I Believe here on 94.9 Rima Central Coast. Our Christian quotation this morning comes from Gary North, Christian writer from America, and it's a question for you. Do you really believe that the Lord Jesus Christ, the Lord of glory, plans to be a loser in history? No, I don't think you believe that. I don't think I believe that. So, yeah, God's got it. There's a song, isn't there? God's got my back. Well, he's also got the back of the world as well. So, yeah, no, he's not a loser. He's a winner. Here's Need to Breathe now with Multiplied.

0: Greetings to you, John and Luke here with For King and Country. I'm gonna set my world
1: on fire. We have an epic invitation. One could argue we've been working a lifetime on this album called The Most Beautiful Colors. 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You are a miracle. And you're invited to join us. We'd love to sort of proverbially break bread with you and play you The Most Beautiful Colors.
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4: Okay, before this message is Britt Nicole with Keep Looking Up. Thanks for your company this Thursday morning. I won't be here tomorrow because Eben takes over the airwaves on a Friday. But I'm going to leave you with Torren Wells and Highs Get Low.

0: words of life and love from the Father to you, his child.
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4: And finally, from Numbers chapter 3, verses 17 through 20. These were the names of the sons of Levi: Gershon, Kohath, and Merari. The Kohathite clans: Amram, Hebron, and Uziel. Now, kids, isn't that an exciting Bible lesson for today? Kids?
5: And it doesn't get much boring, much more boring than
6: maybe
5: that.
6: Maybe Leviticus can take you there, too.
5: I don't know. Sometimes the challenges of trying to be spiritual with your kids and have an effective devotional time, it gets hard. Maybe you didn't even want to start at some point because that was

0: way to make those scriptures come alive with our guest, who is an expert in translating those things from kind of the church language into kids' language so they can get it. And he's written a great book, The Really Radical Book for Kids, which at first you're going, what, radical? Radical in Jesus. And I'm going to have fun today. I'm looking forward to it.
1: Yeah, and the research, of course, shows that moms and dads are the number one influence when it comes to spiritual matters. So we're thrilled to have Champ Thornton in the studio with us. He works at Crossway Publishing, and he helps children and families to grow spiritually and understand theology. And Champ and his wife, Robin, are the parents of three teens, and he's written a devotional book that will be the basis, as you said, Jim, for our conversation, The Really Radical Book for Kids.
0: Champ, welcome to Focus on the Family.
2: Thanks, Jim. It's great to be here.
0: What a great name. How'd you come up with Champ?
2: I had nothing to do with it. I know you were thinking it's like my athletic ability.
0: Yeah, exactly.
2: But no, my mom and dad had a little girl who was born about a year before I was.
0: Oh.
2: She was premature, and she lived about a day and passed away. And then about a year later, they're expecting again, and I come along, and I'm premature as well. Mm. And they didn't know if I was going to make it, the medical technology being what it was in the 70s. And so my mom just fasted and prayed and sought the Lord that he would spare my life.
0: Wow.
2: And the doctor said, oh, he's a champ. He'll make it. And the Lord spared my life, and the name stuck. So my real name is George.
0: Wow.
2: But no one calls me that. So.
0: What a story, though.
2: Yeah.
0: That's amazing. And God's that wasn't wonderful. In the book.
2: God's kindness.
0: Yeah. God's kindness is amazing. Okay. Well, let me ask you from the get-go. We were kind of laughing there at that beginning and that intro we did, because that is kind of a typical evening devotional, especially when your kids are younger. So I just want to get right to it. When did you fail in your devotion with your kids, and what was the subject matter, and is that why you've written the book now?
2: Yeah, so I feel like I fail regularly because it'll be something I want to talk to my family about. And so I'm opening up God's word, and there's my wife and our three kids on the couch, and we're talking, and it's something I'm passionate about, and I want to communicate it. And I kind of get carried away, and it goes a little long, and then I kind of wrap it up. I land the plane. I think I did a great job. And then I say to my wife, anything you'd like to add? Or I say to the kids, what does that make you think? And the response one time from my wife was, I think that about covers it, champ. And that meant, like, I think we're done.
0: We're done, right?
2: And so that phrase, now my kids say that at the end, whenever we finish our Bible time together, I'm like, what do you guys think? And one of the kids will smirk and say, I think that about covers it, champ.
0: You know, structurally, and this is true, and I've talked about this before, you know, sometimes as we marry typically opposites, not always, but extrovert, introvert, all those things.
2: Right.
0: For my wife, she was, you know, a biochemistry major, and so she's very black and white. She wanted a very proper devotional time, you know.
2: Right.
0: For the parents that struggle with that, you know, and I was trying to convince her, hey, I'm like on the move when I take them to school. We're talking about the Lord or what have you. But speak to that structural question of how is it to create an effective way to do devotionals with your kids, age appropriate, et cetera? And is there any perfect way or any better way? Or is it, do some of all of it?
2: Yeah, I feel like the best way forward is to just try something. Better to do something and realize how you can make it better than not to lean in. One thing that we tried years ago that worked really great for our family, and it may not work for every family because you got to know your kids and their attention span and what they're thinking about in terms of their life issues at that point, is we had advice from someone I read about online where he said, take a psalm, like a shorter psalm, like Psalm 1. That's where we started, Psalm 1, or then Psalm 23, or Psalm 100, and gather everybody around and say, we're going to learn this psalm together. And then read the whole thing, go back, read the first verse, have maybe your oldest kid try to say it, everybody try to say it together, and then let's pray. So we did this when our kids were, I don't know, 1 to 2 years old.
0: Wow.
2: And so they're just kind of nodding along and, you know, maybe mouthing a few things. And then we prayed. And then we did it again the next day. And we read verse 1 again. And then we read it again. And we try to find ways of vary it up, or have my wife read, or my wife and my son read together, or try to say it by memory. And then I was so surprised. Within a few weeks, our whole family knew Psalm 1, word for word.
0: Huh.
2: I was shocked. Who knew? And so now, like you said about driving in the car, now it was portable. So now we're driving on the way to the grocery store. I've got the kids in the back. And I'm like, hey, guys, let's say Psalm 1 together. Micah, our oldest, why don't you start it off for us? So he starts off verse 1, and then, okay, Jack, that's our youngest, why don't you take the next one? And Kenzie, that's our middle child, why don't you say

0: next. And they would stumble and it would be okay, but just a wonderful time of like, and then you can ask questions, right? Like, what do you think it means in Psalm 1 when it says he's like a tree planted by rivers of water? What is it talking about? So it provides wonderful conversation, and it's something that it's so easy to do as a family.
1: It's so true. Let me ask you in terms of culture, because culture, modern culture particularly, feels really disconnected from words of antiquity. But you make the case, maybe not so much, that human beings are pretty much the same when it gets down to our behaviors, our sins, our virtues, etc. So how do we, and how did you help close that gap with your own children? And what are you hoping for with the book to help other parents make ancient culture more relatable to modern culture?
0: Yeah, so I feel like the Bible just sets the tone for this, because when you think about the phenomenon that we have scripture, and that it is profitable, Paul says to Timothy, for showing you what is right and how to what is wrong in life and how you can make things right and how you can keep things right. These truths, God says, are coming out of an ancient book. So if God can write something 3,000 years ago and it still be relevant, then that means that there's so much more that unites us as a human race than divides us. That I have a lot of cultural differences from people who lived in Abraham's day or King David's day. Tons of cultural differences, but I have so much in common. Why? Because it was God's word then, and it's God's word now, and he knows what's going to resonate with people of any culture and any time frame. So God's word also gives us the clue when we go to Deuteronomy chapter 6. When you go to Deuteronomy chapter 6, you know, we have that very famous, and you kind of alluded to it, right? You're in the car and you're talking to your kids about the Lord. Well, Deuteronomy 6:6 says, you know, while you're walking down the way or getting up in the morning or driving in the minivan, you're talking about the Lord. But how does it start? That's not where it starts. It starts a few verses before, right? The Shema. It says, "Hear, O Israel, the Lord our God, the Lord is one." He's unique. There's only one like him. He's the only true God. And you should have a unique love for him, that you should love the Lord your God with all your heart and with all your soul and with all your might. And then this is what you teach your children. So before we get to Deuteronomy 6:6 and we're riding around in the car talking to our children, how are we loving the Lord with all our heart?
1: That's really good.
0: And that really is where it starts, because we can't pass along to our children something that we don't have ourselves. And we're going to have it imperfectly, but that ought to be our aspiration and our goal, that I want to love the Lord. That is the main thing in my parenting. And then I want to pass it along to my kids.
1: And Champ, one of the things that's so important is we tend to think that they'll get enough of that at church. You know, we can go about just being family and having dinner and talking about news, weather, and sports.
0: Sure.
1: But you're the primary faith giver and faith teacher to your children. The church will augment that. But if we designate it or relegate it just to Sunday and Sunday school with our kids, and the pastor, the youth pastor will take care of that, I think we're missing our God-given responsibility to do that.
0: Yeah, God has put that responsibility on us as parents, and there's also a responsibility the church has for, you know, our walk with Jesus, and that doesn't exclude our children. But as we think about our relationship with our kids and the responsibility we have, I remember as a young parent having like parenting books on my shelf and thinking, how does this even work? You know, this is a 230-page book, and I'm supposed to remember at 3 in the morning something on page 116. Like, that's, my mind doesn't work like that.
1: Yeah.
0: And so I really had to work and think, okay, what is our goal? How do we parent? What's going on? And the phrase that I came up with that my wife and I use is that we want our kids, here's our goal, that when they leave the house at age 18, 19, whenever it is, we want them synced up with reality. We want them living in the reality of this world. So that means that God is creator. He made everything. He made everything good. It also means this is a broken world and that we're sinners. It also means that he's not just creator, but he's savior. God sent his son Jesus to be our rescuer because we're sinners. He rescues us from ourselves and he invites us into that relationship with the Father. And I want them to live in that reality. But the reality is, we just go to the mall and every store is spinning fiction, right? That if you have this set of clothes, you'll feel this way. Or if you have this toy, this is what it will do for you. They're not necessarily sinful, but they're not necessarily true. And so as parents, we're there to help interpret for our kids

0: what reality is, and to help our kids live in sync with that reality.
1: I like that. Yeah. Champ, one of the chapters you mentioned Galileo's telescope, which we were just in Europe last summer and saw a number of Galileo's original telescopes.
0: Amazing.
1: And I always loved astronomy. And so I connected with that section of the book. But you referred to it and compared it to a Bible telescope. So what point were you trying to make with Galileo's telescopes being like a Bible telescope?
0: Yeah, and just connecting it back with the fact that we want our kids to live synced up with reality of God as creator and God as savior is that, you know, we go to church on Sunday and we hear about Jesus and he's our rescuer. Amen, right? But he's also the one who made pizza so great and soccer.
1: Are you sure about that?
0: Absolutely. Like everything that we love about this world that he made, it comes out of his creative mind. Mm. And so when we look to life in this world, we see so many lessons we can learn, whether it's about a telescope and how that relates to the Bible. This book, we want it in this book to relate things that are fun, but also true. And so when we think about this telescope, we've got those three lenses that you put in a telescope, and we look at the Bible the same way. So those lenses are that we look like through the Bible as if it's a window. Okay, so when we think about like the stories of Jesus, like in Mark chapter 4 and 5, we see him stilling the storm. Really happened. True story. We look through the Bible to a true event that happened. But then what's interesting is we also look at the lens like it's stained glass. In other words, the gospel writers and other writers of history in the Bible don't just tell stories that actually happened. They relate and arrange those stories in a way that tell more of a mosaic, like a stained glass window. Mm-hmm. So notice the story about Jesus and stilling the storm. He also heals the demoniac, which no one else could heal. And then he heals the woman who had the bleeding issue that no one could heal for 12 years. And then he heals a daughter who's not just sick, but now she's dead. No one can fix that. Jesus does the impossible. So Mark is writing these stories together to show that something else is true about Jesus, that he can do the impossible. Mm. But then the third lens is that when we look at the Bible, we look at it not just like through a window to actual events or stained glass telling a larger story, but also like a mirror, because we learn that God has things to say to us and he wants us to change and become more like Jesus. And so when we read the Bible, it's not just about something out there and then, it's about right here and now.
1: Yeah, which is a great application for it. You also, in teaching your son how to play video games, you said it really lined up with the book of Proverbs. So I'm dying to hear this answer. So how does video game playing line up with the book of Proverbs?
0: So the very short answer is I'm terrible at video games.
1: Me too.
0: And when my son was first starting out, I was still better than him. And that lasted like about 2 weeks.
1: Yeah.
0: And so I went online and there are these things called like walkthroughs and cheats. And the internet is amazing. And, you know, what's really amazing is like, could you imagine if the designer of the video game, not just someone who had lots of time on their hand to figure it out, but what if the creator of the video game created the walkthroughs? That'd be brilliant. Well, the book of Proverbs, God is giving us a walkthrough on life. When we think about like living in wisdom, it's not just that the book of Proverbs gives a bunch of nuggets of wisdom. Proverbs is coming from the perspective that first God is wise and that he made the world wisely and he made it to operate in wise ways. And so Proverbs is helping us understand how God made the world to work. And we are living in harmony with that. Someone said, if you go against the grain of the universe, you get splinters, right? So Proverbs is showing us, this is how God made the universe to work. Now live that way.
1: Wow, that's a good way to look at it. That's good.
2: That's really, really an interesting approach. Now, one of the things you talked about in the book, Champ, is using the game Two Truths and a Lie to help your kids. Yeah. So some people might think, oh, don't lie, but it's a game and it's a fun game. A lot of folks have probably done it, but what was your lesson out of that?
0: Yeah, so we found this game was a lot of fun at the dinner table, especially when the kids were younger, because you know how it is. You ask your kid, how was your day? And what's the answer? Fine. What did you do? Stuff. It's like, okay, this is not good.
1: Right. You know? One word answer.
0: Oh, it's awful. So we came up with this game. And of course, when the kids were little, I thought, do we call it Two Truths and a Lie? So I said, we call it Three Things. All right. Okay. That's what we called it. But we said, okay, tell us two things that actually happened and one thing that didn't. And so then they would, and I got to tell you, I'm the world's worst at this game because I have no poker face. So I have to like cover my face with my hands when I play because they all know exactly which one's like the false one. But have you ever noticed that like all the slogans out there in the world, like be true to yourself and follow your heart and your body, your choice,

0: or you only live once, all those things, you could put them on a bumper sticker. They're so meme worthy, right? And I thought, why does the world have all the good slogans? And it occurred to me, oh, it's because they're only telling half the truth and it's leaving something out. And the Bible gives a more full orbed response, but those don't fit on bumper stickers nearly so easily, right? So you could say, follow your heart. Well, sure, God wants us to live authentically, but my heart is not always reliable.
1: Right.
0: Right? Our heart is deceitful often. And so there's more to the story, and that doesn't make a very catchy slogan. Right?
1: You know, what's interesting with that is so often how we want to detach those pithy good sayings from accountability. So follow your heart under God's guidance.
0: Yes.
1: Would be the fuller bumper sticker.
0: Yeah. Right.
1: You know, but sure. we want to cut that off all the time. That's I just right. want to follow my own heart.
0: That's right. It's totally independent of God.
1: Totally independent. Let me ask you, part of your passion to disciple children comes from a health crisis that you encountered in your 20s. Describe what happened and how did that motivate you to help children better understand spiritual truth?
0: Yeah. I was 29 years old and I developed a blood clot in my leg, which turned into a pulmonary embolism. And you know, I didn't know what it was, but, you know, people die from those, I found
1: yes.
0: out. And then I found out that I had the clot because I have a blood condition, a genetic disorder that inclines me to clot. And so I'm 29 years old, and, you know, you're not thinking about dying. You're thinking about, like, let's go. Life is in front of us and all the things that I want to do and that hopefully God has planned for us. And then it all of a sudden makes you think about things you weren't thinking about thinking about. And so I would say maybe for the next decade of my life, probably not a day went by that I didn't think about dying. And maybe sometimes in a morbid way, but also I think in a healthy way that I'm mortal and that I'm not going to be here forever. And so when kids came along, I wanted to be able to leave something with them to say, this is what's important to Dad. And so that really is a lot of the genesis of this book and its predecessor, the Radical Book for Kids, is I wanted to leave something for my kids, like almost like a starter kit for the Christian life to help guide them in their faith.
1: Yeah. Champ, your children are now, you have twins that are 15, yeah. and then you have a slightly older young adult, I
0: yes,
1: believe.
0: Yes, indeed.
1: So for parents that are in that similar position where maybe now they have the teens and maybe a 20-something like you, but they feel like my eye wasn't on the ball. Mm-hmm. And they're hearing this with a heavy heart. Like, right. I didn't concentrate on this. I did think the church would pick up the slack. I wasn't as good as I could have been in doing this transfer of my faith. What do you say to them now that they have a 15, a 16, 17-year-old? What can you do to make up some ground and not be too obvious in that desire to help your children better understand kind of the core principles of faith as they launch into adulthood?
0: It's a great question. I feel like with parenting, a lot of it is a wisdom issue, right? So you know your family, you know your children, you know what's best in a certain situation. I think you need to lean into that. And, you know, if you have a spouse who's also a Christian, then conferring on, okay, what are best steps here with our kids? I feel like that's important. But I feel what's always applicable and always the right thing and the wise thing to do when we realize that something in our past is not what it could have been and should have been. The right response is always repentance, right?
1: Yeah.
0: Is we say, I was wrong. I was foolish. God forgive me. And then where appropriate, we share that with the people that we've sinned against. So, you know, in this case, if your children are teenagers and you realize you could have been a better parent in particular ways when they were younger, gather them up and say, can I just share with you? God has shown me I could have been a much better dad or mom when you were younger. Can I tell you in what ways? And would you forgive me? And I'd like to try to do better. And I feel like, just like you said earlier, like being that example for them and being honest about not just here are the expectations in life, but like here's where I've not lived up to those expectations.
1: You know, the irony too, Champ, I want to play the other side of that coin because some parents that have been very diligent, you know, the difficulty with humanity, and the Lord knows this better than anyone, is that we have free will, and He has given that to us. And you might have done an excellent job, an A+ in your parenting, and
0: right.
1: did all the right things. You did devotionals, and
0: right.
1: that child has become a prodigal. And the weight and the guilt of some of that, that parents have for what could I have done better,
0: mm-hmm.
1: It almost takes it out of the hands of their free will and the Lord's design for their journey.
0: Mm-hmm.
1: You know, some kids are going to have to hit a valley And we wear that very hard as a parent.
0: That's right.
1: Like we beat ourselves up saying, where did I miss it, Lord? Where did I let you down, Lord?
0: Right.
1: That this child you gave me responsibility for is not acting in a way that honors you. What do you say to that parent?
0: Well, I feel like probably the first thing is not even something you say, but if I'm having a conversation with someone like that, maybe the first thing is listening. I want to hear, tell me more about your story. Tell me more about your situation. How's it affecting you? I want to hear some of the pain that they're carrying. And not just that I hear it, but the Lord hears it. He knows. He knows the pain. I do think when we talk about parenting, we're talking about a wisdom issue. And we go to Proverbs, for example, we see Proverbs is like a city map with streets. And you know, if you go down two blocks and turn left, you'll be at your destination. And it's very mapped out with causes and destinations. And we feel like, yeah, that's how parenting works. You do A, you do B, you do C, and it leads to D, right? But what if it doesn't?
1: Right.
0: Well, God is honest about that. And he's given us Ecclesiastes and the book of Job to show that A and B and C sometimes don't lead to D, it leads to Z. Mm-hmm. And if nothing else, the Lord is telling us, I know that sometimes that happens in a broken world. But he's done more than that. He's done two things. Is, and you go to the book of Psalms, you see lots of psalms of praise. So when A and B and C leads to D, praise the Lord. And then when it leads to Z, there's psalms of lament, psalms of complaint. Lord, hear us. Lord, you've done stuff in the past for our fathers. Would you do it for us now? Mm. Lord, where are you? And these songs of complaint come from God. He wants those in our mouths to him. Yeah. And so I would say to a parent who's struggling with this, learn and inhabit those psalms of lament because God gave them for that purpose. Yeah. And then the last thing I would say is God doesn't just speak to us from a far from heaven about these things. He came down in the person of his son and he walked this road of pain and disappointment. And he knew what it was like to have people close to him who rejected him, mm-hmm. who turned on him. And he's not God far away for you. He's a God who understands exactly what you're going through.
1: Yeah, and that's so good. And Champ, thanks again for being with us. It's been great.
0: Thanks, Jim. I've enjoyed it. Hmm.
2: Some great encouragement there from Dr. Champ Thornton. And he's really given us some wonderful insights about how we can be more effective in sharing our faith, particularly with the next generation. 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
3: In this bulletin, a government cyber breach being investigated and new data on Australian societal changes. With the details, I'm Naomi Millam. Questions are being raised about why it took so long for Australians to be made aware of a data breach from a rogue AI agent. The Prime Minister has revealed public and private data from the Medicare Statistics Reporting Service were accessed but no personal information stolen. The incident happened in June, OpenAI knew in August, and government ministers were told at the end of last week. National Senator Bridget McKenzie has told Channel 9 it's a reminder of why guardrails on the technology are so important.
4: Now you've seen tech bros and head honchos coming out warning that there are not just benefits to AI, there are risks, and we've seen these type of incidents around the globe. So we need to take this very, very seriously and not rush to failure.
3: The Prime Minister has declared the post-1945 world order is no longer fit for purpose. Anthony Albanese will use an address in New York to warn major democratic powers and traditional institutions are declining.

0: earning in influence. Mr. Albanese says Australia must help build a new global order. Australia has signed a historic pact with Ukraine amid its war with Russia. The agreement commits Canberra to sustained defence and security cooperation with Kyiv. A new survey has detailed how Australians' lives have changed over the space of about 22 years. The Household Income and Labour Dynamics Study shows almost half of all people in their 20s are now still living with their parents. Domain's Dr. Nicola Powell says younger Australians are struggling to get into the property market.
1: So when you look back in the 80s, you can see that dwelling price to average income is about 3.3, and today that sits at 8.4.
0: Victorian farmers are preparing for a massive hit to profits this harvest. Broadacre farm profits are forecast to fall by a whopping 39% this season. The National Farmers Federation says it's due to fuel costs for machinery, with diesel costs reaching up to $3 a litre in some places. Britain's Air Force has announced the formation of its first ever squadron dedicated to countering hostile threats in space amid an increase in global focus on such capabilities. The new unit would be tasked with protecting assets, including satellites used for civilian and military communications. Two more major American hospitals at New York and Pittsburgh universities have agreed to cease carrying out medical gender transitions of children. Christian advocates Focus on the Family hailed the Trump administration for stopping what it called the lunacy of the procedure. And a petition calling for the resignation of the Archbishop of Canterbury, Dame Sarah Mullally, has gained renewed momentum after she gave an award to a Muslim cleric who praised 9/11 mastermind Osama bin Laden. The Church of England was forced to withdraw the award, which was presented to the Pakistani-born imam on the 25th anniversary of 9/11. It was given in recognition of his support for religious minorities in Pakistan. More than 7,500 people have signed the petition, calling on Dame Sarah to go. To NRL, Roosters coach Trent Robinson maintains returning halfback Sam Walker has done more than enough to recover from syndesmosis surgery. The 24-year-old has been named in tomorrow's prelim final against the Dolphins. And Lachie Neal appeals his one-match ban this afternoon in a bid to play in Saturday's AFL Grand Final. That's the latest Vision National News. I'm Naomi Millam.
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3: And your Central Coast weather for this Thursday. The weatherman says we're going for a partly cloudy day, slight chance of shower in the late morning and afternoons with a top of 25.
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0: God is light. 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
1: If you could encourage the listeners to just support in some way, whether that's through prayer or their finances, could you just give like a quick word of encouragement to them, just to ask them to get behind the PEV campaign, the translation, you know, whatever it is, whatever they feel called to, if you could just give some sort of encouragement for them to do that.
2: I've tested PEV in a few Aboriginal communities with little Bible studies. And this is from South Coast, New South Wales, all the way across to just outside of Perth. I asked everybody there, what do you think of this new translation? You know, what do you like it or what do you think? And they all said the same thing. They said, oh, yeah, we like this. So this is clear. This is clear. And that clarity, that's worth a lot of pain and effort and money to achieve, because we don't want to cloud out the gospel for people. And I think PEV's got a massive role to play in helping open up the gospel clearly to people.
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was John Elefante with Hold Me, and start the hour and the bracket off Elevation Worship with Alleluia. Good afternoon. Thanks for tuning in to Rema.cc on the Central Coast. I'm Frank, and thanks for your company. 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Up next, we've got Mark Siegel and Sir Sina with the call, and then we'll have some messages from our sponsors.

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1: Instead, speaking the truth in love, we will grow to become in every respect the mature body of him who is the head, that is Christ. 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
3: 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I'm Frank, and thanks for your company. 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Ephesians chapter 1 verses 2 and 3 says, "Grace to you and peace from God our Father and the Lord Jesus Christ. Blessed be the God and Father of our Lord Jesus Christ, who has blessed us in Christ with every spiritual blessing in the heavenly places."

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1: And today's big question, to what extent should we obey the government?
2: Well, depending on where you live, this could just be a theoretical question, or it might be a burning and intensely practical issue. I want to make it very clear that I won't get into politics in any way. I just want to deal with what the Bible teaches. How you apply it is up to you. There are two core principles at play here. The first one is found in Acts 5:29, when Peter said to the Jewish ruling council, "We must obey God rather than human beings." The context of this statement was that the Jewish ruling council had given Peter and the apostles strict orders not to teach in Jesus' name. However, the apostles had filled Jerusalem with their teaching, as the Bible says. The second principle is found in Paul's epistle to the church in Rome, in which he wrote, "Let everyone be subject to the governing authorities, for there is no authority except that which God has established." The authorities that exist have been established by God. Consequently, whoever rebels against the authority is rebelling against what God has instituted, and those who do so will bring judgment on themselves. So let's look at this second principle. Paul is saying various quite challenging things here. He's saying that God has established the civil authorities. To rebel against them is effectively to rebel against God. The civil authorities are God's servants, and we should submit to earthly governments because it is the right thing to do. Now, that would all be fine if the government at the time when Paul wrote this was a model government, but it most definitely wasn't. The Roman emperors were some of the most arbitrary, corrupt, cruel, and quite frankly mad rulers that ever existed. Go figure. Now, you can't just take one statement from the Bible and create a blanket teaching without considering everything that the Bible has to say about it. Like everything else in life, you need to understand context. So what else does the Bible have to say on this topic? Well, Jesus himself, when asked if it was right to pay taxes to Caesar or not, he replied in Mark 12, "Give back to Caesar what is Caesar's and to God what is God's." It's clear that the laws of God always take precedence above human laws. In the Bible, when secular powers commanded the worship of idols and false gods, God's people

0: refused. When the apostles were forbidden to preach Jesus, they continued to preach. Yet, like the apostle Paul, they humbly submitted themselves to the judgment of the secular authorities when they disobeyed. They didn't organize a rebellion against the government. They didn't disobey the government on secular matters. In fact, in all respects, except refusing to worship false gods and insisting on continuing to preach Jesus, they were model citizens. And that's what the Apostle Paul is telling followers of Jesus to be in Romans 13. Model citizens. Today, many people live in democracies, and we actually have the legal ability to influence government policy and even change governments. And Christians should use these rights to bring about good for our societies in ways that bring honor to the kingdom of God, instead of discrediting it. In fact, much of what is good in our society has been brought about by Christians who have protested evil and brought about what is good through peaceful and lawful means. So let's go out and do just that and be model citizens.
1: To receive GNU's unlimited daily devotional email, visit goodnewsunlimited.com.

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0: 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Joel and Luke here with For King and Country. I'm gonna set my world
1: on fire. We have an epic invitation. One could argue we've been working a lifetime on this album called The Most Beautiful Colors. 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
3: That was Lauren Daigle with Hold On To Me. Good afternoon, I'm Frank. Thanks for tuning in to Rima.cc on the Central Coast. And yes, school holidays do start at the end of tomorrow's school day. And if you're minding the grandkids or the kids for the school holidays, why not go to the Central Coast Council website and have a look at the activities that they've got for kids during the holidays? I'm sure you could find something that would interest your kids or grandkids.

0: God is light. God is joy. 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

0: There's nothing on earth that compares to the moment you hold your precious newborn for the first time. Then you remember you have no nappies or blanket to wrap them in. 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
2: In this bulletin, an AI agent goes rogue on a government site and an NRL legend hailing the return of Sam Walker. With more, I'm Naomi Miller. A rogue AI agent has breached Australia's government systems, accessing data from a Medicare website. It's not believed that any personal information has been breached in the Medicare Statistics Reporting Portal operated by Services Australia. Assistant Science and Technology Minister Andrew Charlton says investigations into what other systems may have been affected is underway.
3: We are working to make sure that we make Australia's systems robust, but these new AI models are extremely powerful, and that is why we have so much work to do to make sure that we make our systems robust.
2: The Prime Minister says OpenAI took too long to alert the government about the issue. The federal government is understood to have watered down part of its new immigration policy. The farming industry will be able to apply for working holiday visas to be fast-tracked in crucial planting and harvesting seasons. Victoria's crime rate has dropped, according to new statistics released this morning. Kiara Parker reports.
4: There were nearly 625,000 criminal offences recorded in Victoria in the 12 months to June. The crime rate, which accounts for population growth, declined by 3.8% to 8,679 offences per 1,000 people. But the recorded crime remains 13.2% higher than 3 years ago. The top three contributors to overall crime remains breaches of orders, including bail conditions, theft from motor vehicle and assault-related offences. Family violence-related incidents saw an overall reduction of 3.4%. In a record high, Victoria Police arrested 27,092 people, a combined 77,175 times.
2: Airport security staff have returned to work after the first two strikes at Sydney Airport. They'll walk off the job again for 2 hours from 6 p.m. amid their push for better pay. Separate industrial action by ground staff is not expected to affect passenger flights by Qantas, largely impacting freight operations. Nigerian terror group Boko Haram has denied signing a secret ceasefire agreement with the government, as reported by news outlets. It allegedly happened in June when Boko Haram freed 360 kidnapped civilians. Greg Musselman from Voice of the Martyrs says despite the denial, it could still be true. He gave Mission Network News a list of the questions such a deal raises.
5: How did that happen? Was it through negotiation? The Nigerian government claiming that they're not paying these ransoms, but are they? And, you know, what have they given up to the Boko Haram in order to have this ceasefire that's going on? More recently, 30 believers were killed, and that is mostly from the Fulani herdsmen.
2: It's speculated that any deal could be linked to January's national election. To NRL, Roosters legend Anthony Minicello says the return of star Sam Walker is a huge boost for Sydney as they gear up for tomorrow's prelim against the Dolphins. The halfback hasn't played since round 26 after undergoing surgery for a foot injury. Minicello has told Channel 9 he's in awe of Walker's recovery.
6: Yeah, it's remarkable. I've had a serious syndesmosis back in my day, and it took a lot longer than 4 weeks, that's for sure. So the mental strength and the physical prep that he's gone through over the last 4 weeks.
2: And switching codes, Lions star Lachie Neale will front the AFL Appeals Board today, protesting a one-match ban preventing him from playing in Saturday's final. That's the latest Vision National News. I'm Naomi Millam.
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7: Hanging in Central Coast weather for this Thursday. The weatherman says we're going for a partly cloudy day, slight chance of shower in the late morning and afternoons with a top of 25.
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That was Skinny Roads by Emma Mullings, and Top of the Bracket, Andy Hour, Your Love is a Flood by Michael W. Smith. Good afternoon. Thanks for tuning in to Rima.cc on the Central Coast, and thanks for your company. 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
1: Are you a Christian single, single again, and 25 years plus? 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

0: 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The Apostle John writes, I am the vine, you are the branches. 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

That was Jesus Culture with Love Has a Name. And of course, that name is Jesus. Good afternoon. Thanks for tuning in to Rima.cc on the Central Coast. I'm Frank. And thanks for your company. And a big thank you to those of you who supported our buddy Eula Appeal from Bible League yesterday. And if you want to contribute to that appeal, you can do so by going to the Bible League website or going to our website, rema.cc. Up next, we've got Sam Rivera and Lomo Blaze with Lord and Saviour. But before we go to that, Ephesians chapter 1, verses 2 and 3 says, "Grace to you and peace from God our Father and the Lord Jesus Christ. Blessed be the God and Father of our Lord Jesus Christ, who has blessed us in Christ with every spiritual blessing in the heavenly places."

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1: Words of life and love from the Father to you, His child.
2: 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Rather, we have renounced secret and shameful ways. We do not use deception, nor do we distort the word of God. On the contrary, by setting forth the truth plainly, we commend ourselves to everyone's conscience in the sight of God. 2 Corinthians 4, 1-2.
1: Rhema.cc, speaking words of love to you.
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0: God is light. God is joy. God is moving in our First Nations people. 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
1: The translation is designed for speakers of Indigenous languages, but I've heard lots of stories about it being used all around Australia. A friend of mine in the Blue Mountains said that she was using it with some Aboriginal friends there, and one lady said, "That's just how I talk."
2: It's interesting, you know, we get, I think probably the most common purchaser from our offices of the PEV are grannies wanting to buy it to read to the grandkids.
1: Yeah.
2: It's fascinating because any time people sort of, you know, phone up and want to buy a copy, and we sort of just ask them, you know, where are you going to use it? What sort of context, you know? And it must be the most common answer we get is that. Yeah.
1: Yeah, I'm always hearing stories about people who are looking it up in Bible study to figure out what the passage is actually meaning.
2: Yeah.
1: It's being used way beyond what they've originally imagined for the project.
2: That's fantastic.
1: It's also being used to help Indigenous Australians translate the Bible into their own languages. And we've heard about it being used for Bible translation overseas as well.
0: Your $20 gives a plain English version of the Bible to a First Nations Australian. 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Thank you.

Hi there, Mum. Take a breather. It's Vanessa here with your Mummy Minute. Play. Though my son is in upper primary school, the need for fun and adventure hasn't diminished. Building a tower of bricks with a mate, finding a stick every walk we go on and having to put it down a hole of some type, hitting balls over the fence, some things do not change no matter how old kids get. Somewhere in a space, with objects, moving and building, the restless desire for challenge and conquest is timeless. Yet even after all these years, lying on the grass and looking up at the sky still happens in the midst of it. Mum just wanted to encourage you today. You're doing great, providing free rein for your child to explore and engage. You are important. Thanks for being a mum.

0: redemption song.
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That was a golden oldie by Amy Grant, Baby Baby. And that's going back maybe two decades, probably more. Anyway, yeah, it's good to hear Amy again. Good afternoon. You're tuned in to Rima.cc on the Central Coast. I'm Frank. Thanks for your company. Up next, we've got Ren Collective with Plans.

0: 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God is moving in our First Nations people.
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2: In this bulletin, an AI hack under investigation, airport strikes cause more delays, and the Dockers fly out of Perth bound for the MCG. With more, I'm Gareth Stafford. The federal government says a breach involving artificial intelligence highlights the need for a digital duty of care. An OpenAI non-human agent has accessed 4 government websites, including Medicare. The breach occurred back in June. The company only notified the government by email over the weekend. Communications Minister Annika Wells says big tech must be held accountable.
3: The delay in a 3-month notification is a perfect example of an unregulated industry where big tech clearly feels like they can do whatever they like, and that's not going to wash here in Australia. That's why we want to legislate a digital duty of care.
2: At this stage, no personal information is believed to have been accessed, but investigations are ongoing. Passengers are being warned of further delays at Sydney Airport amid dual industrial action. Dusty Fitzpatrick reports.
4: Security workers are now back on the job after carrying out one of 2 scheduled 2-hour walk-offs this morning. The employees are expected to strike again at 6 o'clock tonight as negotiations with contractor Certis continue. The airport says it's rostered on extra personnel, but it is advising customers to check with their airline. Separately, Qantas Link and Qantas Freight Ground workers are also taking industrial action. The airline doesn't expect any disruption to passengers as a result.
2: Dusty Fitzpatrick reporting. WA police are gearing up for a busy long weekend. AFL Grand Final festivities will be taking over Perth on Saturday. This weekend also marks the beginning of school holidays. WA Police Commissioner Cole Blanch says he wants everyone to have fun, but stay safe while doing so.
5: West Australians should enjoy the weekend, celebrate it, have fun with your family and friends, go out and have a great time. But do know, if you want to make that extra step and commit crime or drink too much and do the wrong thing, we'll have a huge number of police out there keeping it safe for everyone else.
2: Double demerits kick in at midnight tonight and remain in place until midnight Monday. Nigerian terror group Boko Haram has denied signing a secret ceasefire agreement with the government, as reported by some news outlets. It allegedly happened in June, when Boko Haram freed 360 kidnapped civilians. Greg Musselman from Voice of the Martyrs says that despite the denial, it could still be true. He gave Mission Network News a list of the questions such a deal raises.
6: How did that happen? Was it through negotiation? The Nigerian government claiming that they're not paying these ransoms, but are they? And, what have they given up to the Boko Haram in order to have this ceasefire that's going on? More recently, 30 believers were killed, and that is mostly from the Fulani herdsmen.
2: It's speculated that any deal could be linked to January's national election. To sport and in the AFL, Fremantle has left Perth, embarking on their journey to the MCG to secure a maiden premiership. Jake Batrick was at Perth Airport.
7: The Dockers are taking the same 23 players who played in last week's preliminary final win over the Swans in what could be an early indication of an unchanged lineup. Brandon Walker, Christian Cherry, Jager O'Meara and Brennan Cox are also on the flight. Whether either of them are selected in the final 23, that'll be confirmed this afternoon. Dozens of Freo fans were on hand to cheer on their heroes as they were whisked through the airport a short time ago. They'll land in Melbourne in a few hours and they'll gear up for tomorrow's grand final parade.
2: Jake Batrick reporting. And in the NRL, Trent Robinson is remaining tight-lipped on how he plans to use Hugo Savala in Friday night's preliminary final against the Dolphins. That's the latest Vision National News. I'm Gareth Stafford.
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8: Hanging in Central Coast weather for this Thursday. The weatherman says we're going for a partly cloudy day, slight chance of shower in the late morning and afternoons with a top of 25.
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1: One, two, is this thing on? I think I like this song.

That was Paul Wright with Rock the Show, and top of the bracket, Andy Hour, Miracle by For King and Country. Good afternoon. Thanks for tuning in to Rima.cc on the Central Coast. I'm Frank, and thanks for your company. And before we go to the next track by Darlene Check, Ephesians chapter 1, verses 2 and 3 says, "Grace to you and peace from God our Father and the Lord Jesus Christ. Blessed be the God and Father of our Lord Jesus Christ, who has blessed us in Christ with every spiritual blessing in the heavenly places."

0: Swindoll. My dad was old when I was born. I just made him older as I lived out my life. Not my granddad. He was enthusiastic and he was fun. He really lived. It was my granddad Lundy who taught me to drive. I'll never forget driving a 39 Ford right into the side of his garage. Tore off the front fender. My granddad just sighed and said, "Hey, I can buy new fenders, but I can't buy a new grandson. Let's try that again." Hey, that's my granddaddy. What a magnificent memory.
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0: Greetings to you, Joel and Luke here with For King and Country. I'm gonna set my world
1: on fire. We have an epic invitation. One could argue we've been working a lifetime on this album called The Most Beautiful Colors. 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

That was Sean Locke with Beyond This World. Good afternoon, I'm Frank. Thanks for tuning in to Rhema.cc on the Central Coast. And yes, school holidays do start at the end of the day tomorrow. And if you're minding the kids or the grandkids for the holidays, as you're not sure what to do, why not go to the Central Coast Council website and click on that, and they'll have various activities and events scheduled for the school holidays. So I'm sure there'll be something there that will interest your kids. Up next, we've got Lindy and Terri-Ann with Praise You.

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1: God is light. God is joy. God is moving in our First Nations people. 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
2: One of the things that was put out with the Bible was the little book about the Bible. It was just a resource that helped people understand the Bible. Because, I mean, it just covers, like, sort of really obvious content, you know, like how do we get this Bible, you know, why has it got chapters and verses and things like that, which I thought was brilliant, because I think, you know, sometimes we don't think about that. Like, sometimes we don't think about the fact that people are going to, you know, want to ask a whole lot of questions, but contextualize for Indigenous culture.
3: So I know Dave originally put the little book about the Bible together because he had seen the real need for it. He had had people asking him those sorts of questions about how the Bible's put together and what does the Bible say about different topics. And so he put that together, hoping that it would help people to understand what the Bible is saying about these different things so that they can figure out what that means in their life and in their community. And I have heard lots of stories about people who have been able to use that in ministry and found it really helpful.
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1: That was Katie Hurst with All the Things. Good afternoon. You're tuned in to Rima.cc on the Central Coast. I'm Frank. Well, it is just about time for me to say goodbye. Thanks for your company, and thank you for letting me share your afternoon and letting me be part of your afternoon. Ephesians chapter 1, verses 2 and 3 says, "Grace to you and peace from God our Father and the Lord Jesus Christ. Blessed be the God and Father of our Lord Jesus Christ, who has blessed us in Christ with every spiritual blessing in the heavenly places." Well, that's it from me. I'll catch you next time. And just remember, Jesus loves you. He really does. Bye for now.

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These are the elements, I'm telling you, bro. 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

0: God is light. God is joy. 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
3: In this bulletin, unemployment data released, a long-serving police official resigns, and hundreds of Hondas recalled. With more, I'm Gareth Stafford. Australia's unemployment rate has increased over the past month as more people are in the market looking for a job. Michael Packey has more.
4: The unemployment rate has climbed to 4.6% in August. That's up slightly from the July result. The increase has been mainly driven by a rise in the participation rate. This is the number of people in the market actively looking for a job, confident they'll be able to land some work. About 40,000 jobs were created over the month, but all of them part-time, with a drop in full-time roles. The data from the Bureau of Statistics shows an increase in the number of hours worked, which means some people are seeking extra shifts or working multiple jobs to deal with cost of living pressures.
3: Michael Packey reporting. The opposition says Australia needs to have its own artificial intelligence capability that works in the national interest. An investigation is underway after an AI agent for the tech firm OpenAI managed to hack into the Medicare system. The incident happened in June, but OpenAI only emailed the government about it over the weekend. Shadow Industry Minister Andrew Hastie says it's a disturbing development.
5: Which is why I've been making the argument for investment here in Australia, a frontier lab, where we build something that works in the national interest and protects us. Because if there's rogue AI agents out there, we need actually to have our own defensive AI agents protecting Australian government data, our private sector.
3: The New South Wales Premier has confirmed the state's Bureau of Crime Statistics and Research was also breached by an OpenAI bot. Cybersecurity New South Wales is now working with the federal government to investigate the breach, which infiltrated four separate Australian government websites. After almost a decade as Secretary of Victoria's Police Union, Wayne Gatt has resigned. He's taking on a new role leading Victoria's Labour Hire Authority. The Police Association of Victoria Board will now commence the process of appointing a new secretary. 500 Honda vehicles are being recalled due to an issue with driver and passenger seats. Affected models include the Civic, the ZR-V and Accord models built between 2023 and 2025. A movie-length documentary about Australian-born evangelist Nick Vujicic is being released in the US tomorrow. Titled No Limbs, No Limits, The Nick V Story goes far beyond the familiar images of Nick smiling on stage and telling audiences that anything is possible. It explores the darker parts of his story and the faith journey that changed the way he understood his circumstances. Nick described its central message as, "When you don't get a miracle, you can still be one." A global prayer initiative began this week, focused on 38 Islamic nations across the Middle East, Africa and Central Asia, plus Indonesia. The Light the Nations event allows Christians to choose which nation to pray for in seeking a move of God amongst unreached people groups. Daily guides will focus on 3 to 4 countries with information and prayer points to help them intercede. To sport and in golf, the President's Cup begins tonight in Illinois. The international team featuring the likes of Minwoo Lee and Adam Scott. It'll be headed up by fellow Australian golfer Jeff Ogilvie.
6: I think everyone comes into these tournaments with optimism. They're very momentum-based tournaments. I mean, look at last, I mean, Montreal was an amazing first 2 days, right? 0-5 was a disaster for us, and then 5-0 was a big success.
3: The US team features world number one Scottie Scheffler, along with Wyndham Clark and Colin Morikawa. And Wallabies coach Les Kiss is expected to move Joseph Suwalili to the wing for Sunday's test against the Springboks in Perth. That's the latest Vision National News. I'm Gareth Stafford.
2: Rima Central Coast weather update.
7: Well, we've had a pretty nice day on the coast today. Yes, we've had a bit of cloud about. Haven't seen much rain yet. And the weatherman is going for, well, mostly clear skies tonight. The mercury peaked at about 24 around the coast today. And in Gosford tonight, we'll see lows of around 13 degrees. It's currently 23 degrees in Gosford, 23 at Mangrove Mountain, 21 at Nora Head, and 20 at Palm Beach. Tomorrow, we can expect a mostly sunny day with a top of 27 around Gosford, and then more sunshine on Saturday with the mercury rising to around 30 degrees. And g'day, Jesus lovers. Welcome to Rima Drive. My name's Mick. I'll be with you till about 6:30 this Happy Thought Thursday. And if you're keen to get something done before sunset, sunset will be at about 5:51 this evening. Trains, they're on time on the Central Coast Newcastle lines. And there's been track work overnight, so beware. School zones, they're in force till about 4 p.m, so slow down. Take it easy. Watch out for kids. Stay tuned. Our Techno Gadget Report today will be all about the Z90 dash cam. That looks like a good one. Also, if you've ever wanted to let someone contact you without handing over your actual phone number, I've got an alternative for you. And we'll also be talking about what happens when your chat app starts spending your cash for you. It is 3:06.
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0: with Phil Wickham. What an awesome God it is. 10 minutes past three.
1: Rima Central Coast traffic update.
0: And things are looking good on the freeway. It's a 42-minute trip at the moment to Jillaby from Warunga. No issues there. A few hundred metres of traffic heading south on the Pacific Highway into the Doyleson Crossroads. And then things are looking pretty good right down through Wyong on Wyong Road. You've got a little teeny bit of traffic sort of just down in front of Mingara. Really not that bad yet. A little bit coming in from Killarney Vale, coming into Cornish Avenue, though. That's heading west. I'd say you've got 200 metres of traffic there at the moment. Rimbit of Gosford on the Pacific Highway. All is well and not a lot of traffic around Gosford yet. Mans Road West Gosford, only a couple of hundred metres of traffic into St Philip area, a couple of hundred metres of traffic heading south through Point Clair, and a good run to and through Woi Woi, Empire Bay Drive. It's probably the biggest lineup of traffic on the coast. You've got about 400 metres coming in from the Wards Hill roadside to the Empire Bay Primary School area, and a couple of hundred metres from the other side. Avoca Drive's looking good. Charles Kay getting a little busy from halfway up the hill towards the Scenic Highway. And it's just a fraction slow from Willoughby Road through to Ocean View Drive at Terrigal. A little slow coming back as well to that same roundabout from, just past the Surf Club back towards Ocean View Drive. And Central Coast Highway from Somersby, it's looking pretty good all the way back to Doyleson.

That was Lakewood Music. I've got the victory. It is 16 minutes past three. And have you ever wondered what happens when Google decides your phone apps deserve a proper laptop? Well, Google just revealed their new Google Book line, aiming to take over the high-end market from regular Chromebooks. Yeah, these machines, they run hybrid Google Book OS, blending the desktop Chrome browser and Linux with Android tech. It means millions of mobile apps can run natively on a big screen. With full mouse and keyboard support, hardware giants like HP, Dell, Lenovo, Acer and Asus, they're building the launch devices. Inside, they pack high-end Intel chips or Qualcomm Snapdragon X Elite processors paired with speedy chips for local AI tasks. Yeah, so you can do your AI on your laptop rather than going back onto the grid. You also get sweet features like a LED glow bar for battery alerts, a magic pointer tool that summons Gemini whenever you wiggle your mouse, and Rambler to turn messy spoken thoughts into tidy notes. Pre-orders are already underway with deliveries landing in Australia in October, around the 5th. Yeah, the big downer is the price tag starting at around $899 overseas and jumping to $2,299 locally. Yeah, all these details come straight from official launch reports by EFTM, Android Authority and Chrome Unboxed. I've got to say I like the idea because I actually use Gemini a lot. I'm subscribed to Gemini and these things are pretty much designed to work with Gemini. Hey, stay tuned. Coming up next, Josh Baldwin with I Speak Jesus. You're in the mix with Mick on 94.9 FM.

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4: I'm not very good at listening to God's prompts or responding to practical needs. I sometimes respond in prayer, at least briefly, but I'm not as good at responding practically. But I'm very encouraged by those who do. One year, I was homeschooling our three sons in Nepal on a Himalayan ridge without resources, and I made my educational plan, but I didn't tell anyone my needs. So we were approaching term two, and we're about to study electricity. And it's hard to study electricity without any resources. So I was wondering what we'd do. And then, one week before we were due to start, three electricity kits arrived in the mail for our 10-year-old from Australia and the UK. And nobody could have known we were studying electricity that term. But they sent them. And for the rest of the 2.5 years, no electricity kits came in the mail at all. And it made me so thankful for those who do listen to the promptings of God. And it encouraged me to do the same, because God cares for his people around the world.

0: was Michelle Williams with Say Yes here on 94.9. It's 29 minutes to four.
1: Remar's Central Coast weather update.
0: And we've had a reasonably nice day on the coast today. The Bureau's going for mostly clear skies tonight. The mercury peaked at about 24 on the coast today. And tonight we'll see lows of around 13 degrees in Gosford. The thermometer's sitting on 23 degrees in Gosford, 22 at Mangrove Mountain, 21 at Nora Head and 20 at Palm Beach. Tomorrow we can expect a mostly sunny day with a top of 27 around Gosford. Then more sunshine for Saturday with the mercury rising to around 30 degrees.
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0: And the freeway is looking a little slow at the moment, I'm afraid. There's a truck broken down on our side of the Hawkesbury River, and you got a few k's of slow traffic heading up the hill there. Currently, it's a 48-minute trip to Jillaby from Warunga. And here on the coast, it's up around Doyleson. You've got about half a K traffic heading down the Pacific Highway into the Doyleson Crossroads. Then a good run to Camwell coming in from Jillaby towards Norville. It's a little slow, I'd say. At least half a K traffic coming into Mountain View Drive. Remains a fraction slow through to Walker Avenue. And heading into Wyong from the north at the moment, there's about 700 to 800 metres of traffic. Tuggera Strait, it's not looking too bad. Wyong Road in front of Mingara, you've got nearly half a K traffic into Tumby Creek Road. Rimba, you've got a little bit of traffic there. I'd say half a K traffic into Chittaway Road. Then you've got a good run through to Gosford. In Gosford, Racecourse Road has 400 metres of traffic into the Gosford High Roundabout. Over let's go to Donison Street. It's slow from Dane Drive through to Mann Street. And Mann's Road, slow from Dell Road up to pretty much Showground Road at the moment. Heading south off the Central Coast Highway onto Brisbane Water Drive, a little slow to just past the Ambo Station. A few hundred metres of traffic at Point Clare, then a good run to and through Woi Woi. Empire Bay Drive, looking good at the moment. Avoca Drive, it's got probably 400 metres of traffic from the Mount Pleasant side into Davistown Road. And 300 metres of traffic heading past the shops in Kingcumber. That's heading east. It's pretty busy above the high school at Terrigal, heading up Charles Kay Drive up to the Scenic Highway. Terrigal Drive, just a little busy from Willoughby Road through to Ocean View Drive. And Central Coast Highway from Somersby looks fairly good all the way back to Doyleson.
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0: God is light. 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
1: We hear some really encouraging stories coming out of prison ministry in Darwin and elsewhere. Up here, sadly, a high proportion of the prison population is Indigenous. So that does mean that when the prison chaplains go in to do Bible studies, the plain English version is a really useful tool for them because it, again, just provides that leveler for people from different language backgrounds. And for people who may not have very high literacy, it's easier to read and understand. And one of the things that often sticks out to me is the prison chaplains telling us how the plain English version is the only version of the Bible that people are willing to read out loud because they don't worry about stumbling on words or coming across words they don't understand. So there's this real confidence to read it not only in a group, but then maybe take it away and read it for themselves as well. Yeah. And it just provides a translation that kind of explains everything at a surface reading. So yeah, we've had some really good stories of transformation in prisoners who've come to know Jesus through the PEV and have really, I guess, turned their lives around while they're in prison and left with a real resolve to change things and live differently.
0: Your $20 gives a plain English version of the Bible to a First Nations Australian. 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Thank you.

That was Torrin Wells with Breathe On It here on 94.9. It is 16 minutes to 4. And Free Trade Day is coming up on November the 6th. You might remember we had Ryan in the studio here a few weeks back having a bit of a chat about it. Free Trade Day, it's an annual event that brings together local tradespeople to provide essential home repairs and maintenance for free for people who can't afford to pay for the work themselves. You might remember some of the stories Ryan mentioned about, you know, when he's been to certain people's places who literally couldn't afford to get stuff done. And it's kind of horrible for people, which is sad. Yeah, as tradespeople, they see some really terrible situations. Families struggling to make ends meet, the elderly alone in their homes with limited financial resources, and neighbours struggling to complete like essential maintenance repairs to their homes. And once a year, Free Trade Day brings together local tradespeople. It's to help those, you know, very people by offering a day of free trade services. The next Free Trade Day is happening on the 6th of November here on the Central Coast. And the guys are after the following trades, because

these ones they're actually a little low on. They're after bricklayers, glaziers, window repair people, cabinet makers and joiners, welders and fabricators, air conditioning, refrigeration people, they need two of them, one of all the others, fencing and gate people, they need two, waterproofers, two, tilers, three, flooring and carpet installers, they're after four of them, and six plasterers. Yeah, I mean, that's only a little tiny bit of all the things they do. So many tradespeople come together on that day, which is awesome, but they're the ones that are still really needed. If you can help, head to the Free Trade Day website at freetradeday.com.au. Coming up next, we've got Avalon. This is In, Not Of.

0: was Avalon in Not Off. You're on 94.9. It is 10 minutes to four.
1: Rima Central Coast traffic update.
0: And it's a slow trip up the freeway. There's Savo. There's been a truck breakdown on our side of the Hawkesbury River. At the moment, there's about 5 k's of traffic, 2 to 3 k's of very slow traffic in there. Yeah, car park type stuff. And here on the coast, up around Doyleson. Oh, did I say it's a 49-minute trip? Yeah, up around Doyleson. 0.5 k of traffic on both Waihi Road and the Pacific Highway into the crossroads if you're heading south. 400 to 500 metres if you're heading north on the Pacific Highway. Good run down to Camwell. From Gillaby across to Norahville, still a little slow coming into the Pacific Highway through to Walker Avenue. And you've got still 8, 9, probably closer to a kilometre of traffic heading south into Wyong right now. A couple of 100 metres of traffic between the two Reliance Drive roundabouts in a northwesterly direction. Just a fraction slow from Marimba Creek down to Chitaway Road on Wyong Road and Pacific Highway from Marimba down to Gosford. All is well there in Gosford itself. Racecourse Road, it's got about 400 metres of traffic into the Gosford High School roundabout. Still slow on Donison Street through to Mann Street. And Manns Road, West Gosford, slow from Dell Road up to St Philip's Christian College. Heading down to the peninsula, 300 metres of traffic at Point Clare, then a good run to and through Woi Woi. Over on Ocean Beach Road, little slow from Victoria Road to Rawson Road. Empire Bay Drive looks good right now. Still a fraction slow in front of the, or heading towards the shops. Probably 700 to 800 metres of traffic heading towards the shops at Kincumber from the west heading east. Charles K Drive, Terrigal, you got 300 to 400 metres of traffic up the top near the Scenic Highway. Terrigal Drive not looking too bad at the moment. And Central Coast Highway from Somersby looking pretty good up through Foresters Beach and all the way back to Doyleson.
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0: Only yet it is 4 minutes to four. Coming up next, we've got Social Club Misfits with Austin French and Enough. But first, I've got to tell you, my mate Jono, he found stir fry all over his bed this morning. He said,
1: Oh, must have been sleepwalking again.

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2: In this bulletin, police pleased with the response to the Gus Lamont Award, a hero police officer recognised internationally, and ticket purchasers warned to be careful ahead of the grand final. With more, I'm Gareth Stafford. The federal government says it will investigate whether a breach involving artificial intelligence was against the law. An agent from tech firm OpenAI infiltrated four government websites in June, including Medicare. Acting Prime Minister Richard Marles says the non-human agent accessed the data independently of OpenAI.
3: It did not behave in accordance with what, you know, the guidelines of that portal were doing. It asked a question, the information was not given, and rather than leaving at that point, it scaled the fence. That is our concern here.
2: Labor was only informed about the incident last week, but has confirmed no personal patient records were accessed. Major crime detectives are pleased with the response from the South Australian public since a $1 million award was offered for information about the disappearance of Gus Lamont. Since yesterday's announcement, 34 calls and 2 emails have been received by Crime Stoppers. All the reports are currently being assessed and will be investigated further where appropriate. Detective Inspector Amy Scott has received international recognition for her bravery during the deadly Westfield Bondi Junction attack. Inspector Scott was one of 8 officers presented with a bravery award by the International Association of Women Police in Bali. The award recognises her actions in apprehending the attacker who killed 6 people in April 2024. Consumer Protection is urging people to be careful of scammers when buying tickets to this weekend's grand final. People wanting to buy from third-party sellers are warned to verify that the tickets are real. WA Commissioner Trish Blake says if an offer sounds too good to be true, it probably is.
4: If you are advertising on social media yourself saying, you know, tickets desperately wanted, that is like a magnet to scammers. They will come rushing out of the woodwork and offer you the tickets that they suddenly can't use to fly or their tickets into the MCG.
2: Anti-scalping laws can also render tickets illegal if they're sold for more than 10% of the original price. New research suggests religious education in Britain benefits the faith of non-Christians more than that of believers. A survey for the Institute for the Impact of Faith in Life found that while a third of Christians said RE made them think more positively about their own faith, almost half of non-Christians said the same. Non-Christians also wanted RE to include greater engagement with faith communities. Egyptian-born pastor and evangelist Michael Youssef says the world is experiencing unprecedented turmoil, and he's urging Western Christians not to hide in their church pews. He challenged them to go into what he called wolves' territories with the good news of Jesus. Pastor Youssef was speaking at the Awake Houston event, which prayed for a third great awakening in America. He identified the domination of the global scene by Islamists as the primary threat facing the world. To sport, and in the NRL, the Knights are embracing the underdog status ahead of Sunday's preliminary final against the Panthers. Last year's Wooden Spooners have become one of the biggest success stories of the year, but many are still ruling them out against the league's heavyweights. Coach Justin Holbrook says they're unfazed by the doubters.
5: Obviously good quality size, but it's never worried us, you know, right from the start of the year. So I'm not worried about it at all. The reason we're still playing now is because we've been able to handle everything, you know, right from round one.
2: There are reports the Perth Bears are looking to poach Latrell Mitchell from the Rabbitohs by matching his current pay deal. And in the AFL, Brisbane has chosen Triple Premiership player Simon Black to present the Premiership Cup to the Lions if they win the grand final on Saturday. Earlier this week, Fremantle picked inaugural Docker Sean McManus to do the honours. That's the latest Vision National News. I'm Gareth Stafford.
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6: We've had a pretty nice afternoon on the coast. The weatherman's going for mostly clear skies tonight. The mercury peaked at about 24 on the coast today. And tonight we'll see lows of around 13 in Gosford. It's currently 22 degrees in Gosford, 22 at Mangrove Mountain, 20 at Nora Head and 20 at Palm Beach. Tomorrow we can expect a mostly sunny day with a top of 27 around Gosford. Then more sunshine on Saturday with the mercury rising to around 30 degrees. Stay tuned. Coming up later in the Drive Time show, we'll be talking about if you've ever wanted to let someone contact you without handing out your actual digits. Yeah, your phone number. Thanks for joining me. You're on 94.9.
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0: need. That was Dante Bowe, Graham and Maverick City with All That I Need. It is 9 minutes past four.
1: Rima Central Coast traffic update.
0: And things are still a fraction slow heading up the freeway. It's a 49-minute trip to Jillaby from Woorunga, but the traffic is sort of broken apart now. That means I'd say they've cleared a lot of whatever was going wrong. The semi-trailer broke down. And now a little bit of traffic heading down to the Hawkesbury River and a little bit heading up the other side, which is sort of more up near Nickel Rock. A tiny bit of traffic at Mount White. That's sort of part of the, I guess, the traffic line that was heading up towards that semi-trailer earlier. So things are getting better. Up around Doyleson, you've got a half a K traffic on Waihi Road, 300 metres on the Pacific Highway heading into the Doyleson Crossroads, a couple of hundred metres heading north on the Pacific Highway as well into the crossroads from Jillaby to Norahville and back, no issues there. 700 to 800 metres of traffic heading south into Wyong at the moment, no issues on the Tuggerah Strait. Wyong Road still a fraction slow from Marimba Creek down to Chittaway Road. And over to the Pacific Highway from Marimba to Gosford, all seems pretty good there. Only a couple of hundred metres of traffic on Racecourse Road into the Gosford High School roundabout. And 300 metres of traffic heading up to Narara Creek Road. That's if you're on Mans Road heading north. Heading south to the peninsula, all is well, to and through Woi Woi. Over to Kingcumber, things look fairly good there. Just a little bit of traffic heading east in front of the shops. Charles K Drive at Terrigal, it's looking all right. Terrigal Drive, a little slow coming into Mobbs Road from the east. You've got about half a K traffic there at the moment. And things are a fraction slow from McDonald's up to EV Church, heading in the other direction. Central Coast Highway from Somersby, I'd say you've got 700 metres of traffic heading up towards Woi Woi Road. That's from the freeway side. And then you've got a fairly good run through to Forrester's Beach. Another probably 300 to 400 metres of traffic heading into Bellevue Road. And from there, a good run back to Doyleson.

was for King and Country and Taylor Hill with World on Fire. It is 14 minutes past four. Man, have you ever wanted to let someone contact you without handing over your actual digits? Yep, according to an update from X, you can now hand out a private in-app code instead of your phone number. Yeah, it works strictly inside the app's chat setup, so traditional cell service, well, never really enters the picture. Anyone holding your code can reach out straight away, skipping follower requirements and hidden request tabs entirely. Those incoming chats, they land right into your main conversation feed, so nobody gets trapped in request limbo. If the code gets loose around the wrong crowd, well, you can just reset it on the spot to cut off access immediately. The platform sets things up, so existing chat partners, they might see it, but there's an easy privacy toggle if you don't want anyone peeking. Here in Australia, you can grab this tool right now as part of the worldwide launch. Coming up next, we've got Shane and Shane with Creed. You're in the mix with me. Good afternoon.

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3: Many parents hear the cry from the back seat, "That's not fair." And let's be honest, our human nature agrees. When someone hurts us, our instinct is to want justice or even to get even. But true forgiveness, it isn't fair. Hi, I'm Brett Ryan for Focus on the Family Australia. Think about the ultimate unfairness. Jesus enduring the cross for our transgressions. Luke 23 records him saying, "Father, forgive them." He took the penalty we deserve so we could experience ultimate grace. When we teach our kids to forgive, we aren't saying the hurt didn't matter. We are teaching them to release the burden of anger, trusting God to handle it. Forgiveness doesn't change the past, but it radically frees our future. 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

was Chris Tomlin with Our God. You're on 94.9. It is 26 minutes past four. And yesterday we had our very special Badi Allah for Bibles Day put on by Bible League. I mean, it's sort of all this week, really. And we had a target of getting 7,500 Bibles, which, it's not finished yet. We're up to 5,843 Bibles that have been donated, which is awesome. Thank you so much to everybody who did donate. That is awesome. These Bibles, they're written in the plain English version. And it's a nice, easy version to read. They're destined to go into our Indigenous hands here in Australia, Aboriginal lands, and they'll find it easy to read. They have 120, at least 120 different languages here in Australia, and English is their second language. So they've written this in a very simple language to make it easy. If you can give, please head to our website, rema.cc, or call 1-800-800-937.

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1: Remar's Central Coast weather update.
0: And we had a bit of cloud about it earlier. It's looking a lot nicer out there now. The weatherman's going for mostly clear skies tonight. The mercury peaked at about 24 on the coast today, and tonight we'll see lows of around 13 degrees in Gosford. The mercury's sitting on 21 degrees in Gosford, 22 at Mangrove Mountain, 19 at Nora Head and 20 at Palm Beach. Tomorrow we can expect a mostly sunny day, topping out at 27 around Gosford, and then more sunshine on Saturday with the mercury rising to around 30 degrees.
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0: And things are looking a lot better on the freeway now. It's a 44-minute trip to Jillaby from Warunga. Still a teensy bit of traffic on our side of the Hawkesbury, just in little spots, but yeah, things aren't looking too bad now at all. Up around Doyleson, things look all right. Good run to Camwell, Jillaby to Norahville, no issues. Heading into Wyong from the north, you've still got probably half a K of traffic there at the moment. Heading north on the Tuggerah Strait, there's no problems. It's a little slow from Kings Fitzsmith Drive down to Bundilla Parade right now. And there's half a K of traffic in front of Mingara heading down to Tumby Creek Road from Arimba. Well, a little bit of traffic, I'd say 300 metres worth coming into Chitterway Road, then a good run through to Gosford. In Gosford itself, not too much traffic there at the moment. Mans Road looks good. Great run down to the peninsula to and through Woi Woi. Then over to Kingcumber, things look fine there. Same goes on Charles K Drive over at Terrigal. And Terrigal Drive, still a little slow from McDonald's up towards EV Church. And Central Coast Highway, well, let's start at Somersby coming off the freeway. It's a little slow round to Wiseman's Ferry Road. Then a few hundred metres of traffic coming into Woi Woi Road. From there, you've got a good run all the way through to Forrester's Beach. At Forrey's, things aren't too bad. Just a little bit of traffic, mostly before Alistair Avenue. And then you've got a pretty good run back to Doyleson.
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2: One of the things that we love about this whole project is that we involve a whole lot of Indigenous communities with anything and everything that we do with this Bible. Part of that is the artwork on the cover, and you've actually just seen that. So tell us, what does it say about the artwork on the cover?
3: Yeah, the artwork's in the shape of a cross, which is a picture of Jesus' sacrifice.
2: Yeah.
3: And the bit in the middle represents the Last Supper with Jesus and his disciples sitting around a fire, which is symbolic of the Holy Spirit. And the cross hatching is a symbol of water and blood that flowed out of Jesus' body. And the small dots are from the Ganalbingu people's story of the flying fox. And it represents here in this picture Jesus' blood taking away the sin of the world. And the picture uses art styles from Arnhem Land and Central Australia, which is there or done in that way to remind us that Jesus' story is for everyone.
1: Your $20 gives a plain English version of the Bible to a First Nations Australian. 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Thank you.

It was Lima Blaze and Seth Schluter with What I Believe. You're on 94.9. It's 17 minutes to 5, and now it's time for our life hack of the day. Cool tips to make life easier, simpler, better, or more fun. And today's life hack is all about, well, cleaning delicate sort of things like keyboards. Yeah, an easy way to do it is using a squeeze nozzle from a tomato sauce bottle. Yeah, just put it over the end of your vacuum hose and you can clean things like your keyboard or get into things that are, you know, sort of harder to get into. Just don't leave it turned on for too long or you can burn the motor out. Yeah, do it for like a quick vac and that's it. Hey, if you've got any awesome life hacks, please send them in. Just email mick@rema.cc. Coming up next, we've got Lucas with Beauty for Ashes.

0: 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You're on 94.9. It is 10 minutes to 5.
1: Rima, Central Coast, traffic update.
0: And the freeway is back to normal. Yeah, 42 minutes to Jillaby from Warunga. That truck breakdown seems to have been all cleared up, which is really good news. Up north on the coast, there's not a lot of traffic around. Doyleson, things look good. Great run to Camwell. Still a little slow coming into Mountain View Drive. About half a cove slowish traffic. And a few hundred metres coming into the Pacific Highway there as well. Heading into Wyong from the north. I'd say you've got 700 metres of slow-ish traffic.

0: traffic. And same goes, a couple of hundred metres of traffic on the northern side of the Wyong River. Wyong Road looking pretty good at the moment. Pacific Highway from Arimba to Gosford, all is well in Gosford itself. Racecourse Road has 300 to 400 metres of traffic into the Gosford High School roundabout. Mans Road West Gosford, things look good there. Heading down to the peninsula, no issues. And over to Empire Bay Drive, things look good. Same with Avoca Drive, Charles K, Terrigal Drive. It's busy from pretty much the Central Coast Highway all the way through to just past EV Church there. And Central Coast Highway from Somersby. It's looking good down to West Gosford. Slow over the Brian McGowan Bridge. Teeny bit of traffic sort of from there just through to around Frederick Street at East Gosford. Then you get a good run up through Foresters Beach and all the way back to Doyleson.
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Jimmy and Aidan with Firefly. It is 5 minutes to five. Coming up next, United with Desperate People. But first, I'm going to tell you, I just discovered that the word nothing is a palindrome. Yeah, because backwards it spells Gnihadtun, which also means nothing.

0: Wherever you are around the country, you're invited to join the Australian National Prayer Breakfast on Monday, the 26th of October. 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
2: In this bulletin, child safety workers go on strike, more bird flu detections, and Aussie cricketers prepare for their next challenge. With more, I'm Gareth Stafford. The opposition has accused the Prime Minister of not understanding the risks posed by artificial intelligence. A non-human agent from OpenAI has access data from Medicare and three other government agencies, including the New South Wales Bureau of Crime Statistics and Research. Liberal leader Angus Taylor says the nation needs to bolster its cyber defence.
3: The Prime Minister

0: gave a keynote speech back in July on AI. He made a big song and dance about it. He did not even mention cyber defence and the importance of defence against AI attacks.
1: A task force is now investigating potential penalties and law enforcement options. Australia's unemployment rate has increased to 4.6% over the past month, but almost 40,000 jobs were still created. The rise is on the back of an increase in the participation rate, which means more people are actively looking for work, confident they'll land a role. The August data shows a drop in full-time positions over the month, but a big jump in part-time roles. Queensland's child safety and youth justice workers are preparing to walk off the job tomorrow. Amy Drew has more.
2: Staff across the state will take part in a 2.5-hour walkout tomorrow afternoon. It follows weeks of protected industrial action and stalled negotiations over a new bargaining agreement. Workers will take their campaign directly to local MPs' offices, demanding urgent action on workforce pressures, leaving vulnerable children and young people without the support they need. Some staff will be carrying mattresses, symbolising the children being accommodated in the state's service centres when no safe placement can be found.
1: Amy Drew reporting. 8 new H5 bird flu events have been detected in New South Wales, including 2 in Sydney. An albatross was amongst 3 birds confirmed positive at Stockton Beach in Newcastle. Greater crested terns were found at Roseville and Kurnell. The gap between other outlets and Aldi as Australia's most affordable supermarket has narrowed significantly over the past 3 months. Choice's quarterly grocery basket research has found all 4 of the major retailers experienced price increases since June. Editorial Director Mark Serrells says the German chain's lead has shrunk to just 85 cents. A petition calling for the resignation of the Archbishop of Canterbury, Dame Sarah Mullally, has gained renewed momentum after she gave an award to a Muslim cleric who praised 9/11 mastermind Osama bin Laden. The Church of England was forced to withdraw the award, which was presented to the Pakistani-born imam on the 25th anniversary of 9/11. It was given in recognition of his support for religious minorities in Pakistan, especially Christians. More than 7,500 people have signed the petition, calling on Dame Sarah to go. 2 more major American hospitals at New York and Pittsburgh universities have agreed to cease carrying out medical gender transitions of children. Christian advocates Focus on the Family hailed the Trump administration for stopping what it called the lunacy of the procedure. To sport and in cricket, Mitch Marsh will retain Australia's captaincy for today's opening one-dayer against South Africa, despite their official skipper rejoining the squad. Pat Cummins is resting ahead of the upcoming Test series, though he could return later in the 3-match tour. Captain Marsh says balancing acts are just a part of the modern game.
3: A lot of our bowlers, and him in particular, are preparing for that Test series, and I'm hopeful that he'll feature in the series at some stage, but while he's not, very happy to do it, and myself, him, Andrew McDonald and George work really well collectively.
1: First ball is at 6 p.m. Eastern Time tonight. That's the latest Vision National News. I'm Gareth Stafford.
4: Remar's Central Coast weather update.
5: Well, we've had a little bit of cloud about. Things are clearing up. The Bureau's going for mostly clear skies tonight. The mercury peaked at about 24 on the coast today, and it'll drop to around 13 in Gosford tonight. It's currently 21 degrees in Gosford, 21 at Mangrove Mountain, 19 at Nora Head, and 19 at Palm Beach. Tomorrow we can expect a mostly sunny day with a top of 27 around Gosford, and then more sunshine on Saturday with the mercury rising to around 30 degrees. Stay tuned later in the Drive Time show. We're going to be talking about the Z90 dash cam. We'll also be asking if you've ever wondered what happens when your chat app start spending your cash for you. You're on Rima Drive with Mick. Thanks for joining me.
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0: dancing in the rain. That was Michael W. Smith, Your Love is a Flood. It is 10 minutes past five.
1: Rima Central Coast traffic update.
0: And things are looking good on the freeway. 42 minutes to Jillaby at the moment from Warunga. No issues there. Up north on the coast, I can't see any issues on Wyong Road, though. A little bit of traffic in front of Westfield. It's heading west to Tonka Street, I'd say, or 400 metres of traffic there. And about half a K traffic in front of Mingara, heading down to Tumby Creek Road at the moment on Wyong Road. Heading into Gosford, all is well. Heading south to the peninsula, can't see any issues. Blackwall Road, just a couple of slow spots just after sort of KFC, around KFC. Then a pretty good run around Empire Bay Drive at the moment, Avoca Drive, no problems. Same with Charles K. Terrigal Drive, a little slow from the Central Coast Highway through to EV Church. And the Central Coast Highway over the Brian McGowan Bridge is slow right through to Frederick Street at East Gosford. Then you've got a fairly good run from there all the way back to Doyleson.

That was Sophie Carr with Everything. You're on 94.9. It is 5:15. And it's time for the Techno Gadget Report. And today it's all about the Z90 dash cam. Yeah, ever wonder if a chunky dashboard camera could actually double as a sweet action cam for your car? Well, this baby weighs in at about 204 grams. It's got a 3-inch screen with 4 control buttons and a micro SD slot with a swiveling camera on the front and an additional camera for the rear of the car. According to DTPAI.com, this flagship Z90 3-channel model, it sells for about $419. The front lens captures crisp 4K footage using a Sony sensor that makes nighttime recording look seriously cool. It's according to a reviewer on New Atlas. The interior sensor is 3K and the rear sensor is 2K. People can power the whole setup through the OBD port without ripping their car apart. The mobile phone app runs smoothly, letting you tweak settings or grab video files straight to your phone. And the gadget can be expanded with a 4G module as an optional extra. You can't beat sharp video quality when you want solid evidence on the road, right? Yeah, check out the pictures on the radio.

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And stay tuned, because coming up next, we've got For King and Country and Dolly Parton and a bit of an a cappella crew with a mashup. Awesome God and God Only Knows.

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was Casting Crowns. Praise you in this storm. It is 26 minutes past five. And listen up, if you ever wanted to be an absolute awesome weapon while just kicking back on the coast, well, if you're a regular listener, congratulations, you're officially one of the crew. And I've got a little favour.

to ask of you. Yep, next time a local business hooks you up with epic service, well, do us a favour and spill the beans. Yeah, tell us about those absolute legends, because we love shouting out honest, ethical businesses that actually deliver the goods. 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Or if you first heard about a shop or a business that you use while chilling with us on Rima, well, make sure you let them know. Drop that "I heard about you guys on Rima" line. Yeah, it makes their day, and it helps us to keep on doing what we do. Helping us support these local legends is basically community spirit on steroids, plus keeping your hard-earned dollars circulating right here in the hood. It gives the whole region a boost. Cheers for having our back, you absolute superstar. You are the best part of this whole crew. Stay tuned. Sarah Reeves up next with Jealousy.

0: That was Sarah Reeves with Jealousy here on Rima 94.9. It is 5:30.
1: Rima Central Coast weather update.
0: And that cloud is clearing out here. Yeah, the Bureau's going for mostly clear skies tonight. The mercury peaked at around 24 on the coast today. And tonight we'll see lows of around 13 degrees in Gosford. The mercury is sitting on 20 degrees in Gosford, 19 at Mangrove Mountain, 18 at Nora Head and 18 at Palm Beach. Tomorrow we can expect a mostly sunny day with a top of 27 around Gosford and then more sunshine on Saturday with the mercury rising to around 30 degrees.
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4: Rima Central Coast traffic update.
5: And things are looking great on the freeway at the moment. It's a 42-minute trip to Jillaby from Warunga. Up around Oilson, not too much traffic there. Good run to Campbell, Jillaby to Noraville and back. No worries. Heading into Wyong from both sides. All is well. Wyong Road still a little busy in front of Mingara. Half a K traffic down to Tumby Creek Road. Rimba down the Pacific Highway to Gosford. All is well there in Gosford. Donison Street a little slow from Baker Street through to Henry Parry Drive. And Showground Road sort of coming off the Central Coast Highway through to Donison Street. It's a little slow there as well. Over to West Gosford, can't see any issues. Heading down to the peninsula, all is well. And Blackwall Road, a little slow down to Victoria Road. Over on Ocean Beach Road, slow from Victoria Road down to Rawson Road. Empire Bay Drive looks good, same with Avoca Drive, Charles K. Terrigal Drive, it's got a little bit of traffic just after Macca's towards EV Church. And Central Coast Highway from Somersby looks fabulous all the way back to Doyleson.
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0: God is light. 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
1: I'm Rhonda Taylor. I'm a new Christian. I was fostered out at 2 years old, kicked out of my foster home at 14, pregnant at 15, and a drug addict at 16. And I've been clean for 2 years. 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I just knew that there was something that's better than what I'm going through. When I received the Bible, I didn't put it down. I read it all of it from front to back. Hearing about Jesus and trying to read the normal Bible, I just couldn't feel him. He was still unknown to me. And then when I finally read this Bible, it's like it was relatable to me. I finally knew who Jesus was now, because the words, the way that they describe Jesus talking and the way that he's received from the book, I could relate to him, and he's neat.
0: 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Thank you.

That was Phil Wickham, What an Awesome God. You're on 94.9. It is 18 minutes to 6. And if you're wondering what the weather is going to do over the next 7 days, well, we're kind of going to have a repeat of last week. Yeah, you know, from today, 24 degrees top on the coast to 27 degrees top on Friday, 30 degrees top on Saturday, nice hot day, gets a bit cooler on Sunday, bit of cloud, then Monday, Tuesday, rain, temperatures dropping to like 17 degrees on Monday. Then by Wednesday, the morning temperature, like really early, you know, overnight morning temperature, down to 10 degrees. But then it's going to start warming up again, yeah, like 23 degrees, and it'll sort of go back up for the next weekend. So, yeah, bit of a copy of last week, but it's kind of cool, you know, when you get a beautiful Saturday and an okay Sunday. Be nice if Sunday was a bit hotter again. It is 17 minutes to 6. Jonathan Tulin up next with Dead Come to Life.

Welcome to Hope with God. I'm Andrew Palau. Have you ever wondered what you're doing with your life? I mean, what's the purpose behind getting up and going to work every day? I had these thoughts when I was in my early 20s. By worldly standards, I was doing well. I had a good job, I had lots of friends, and I was always working hard to make sure I got invited to all the right parties each weekend. But I had walked away from God years earlier, and I felt a growing sense of emptiness that could not be filled no matter how busy I made myself. I spent years spinning my wheels, discontent, but too prideful to turn back to face Jesus. What I came to realize was that nothing would ever satisfy my soul in the way God could. Only Jesus brings you true peace, significance, value, and purpose. Maybe you're stuck like I once was. If so, trust me when I say that all you need to do is turn and call out to Jesus. This is Andrew Palau.

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1: Rima Central Coast traffic update.
0: And things are looking okay on the freeway. It's a 41-minute trip to Jillaby from Warunga. No issues to Beresfield and back. Up north on the coast, not too many issues. One crash, though, on Minnesota Road. It's very close to the Pacific Highway, so take it easy if you're down that way. And down south on the coast, the only issue I can see is another prang, and that's on Avoca Drive. It's between Davistown Road and, the Greenway Chapel. So take it easy if you're heading across that way as well. Elsewhere, things are looking pretty good. You are on 94.9. It's still 9 minutes to six, and we've got Seth Schluter up next, already on the way.

with Seth Schluter and Benjamin Hastings already on the way. You're on Rima 94.9. It is 4 minutes to six. And I'm going to tell you, I remember Jono's first ever car accident. Yeah, when the police turned up, Jono said the guy involved was on his mobile phone and eating a pie at the time. The police then advised Jono that the guy was entitled to do what he wanted in his own living room.

0: and country. I'm gonna set my world on fire. We have an epic invitation. One could argue we've been working a lifetime on this album called The Most Beautiful Colors. And as a result, we have done a 2-hour special digesting the album in a way we'd never done before. You are a miracle. And you're invited to join us. We'd love to sort of proverbially break bread with you and play you The Most Beautiful Colors.
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3: In this bulletin, the government not concerned about jobs data, youth crime drops in Victoria, and the Dolphins embracing their first preliminary final appearance. With the details, I'm Gareth Stafford. Australia's unemployment rate has increased to its highest level in 5 years, mainly as more people are in the market actively looking for work. Latest data shows the jobless rate has come in at 4.6% for August, a slight lift on the July result. Employment Minister Amanda Rishworth argues the job numbers are resilient.
4: What the figures show today is we see more jobs added to the economy and, of course, more people either in work or looking for work. We want to see participation high. We want to see more people either in a job or trying to get a job.
3: About 40,000 new jobs were created over the month, but they were all part-time. The federal government has released the terms of reference for its review of an artificial intelligence breach. In June, an AI bot created by tech firm OpenAI was able to access data from 4 government websites, including Medicare. The review will examine the incident, look into cyber vulnerabilities,

0: policies and set reporting obligations for future incidents. Government Services Minister Katie Gallagher says no personal health records were compromised.
1: Completely different system, a public-facing website as opposed to one of those systems of government significance that Services Australia run, and of course the cyber protections associated with that are quite different.
0: The government was only notified of the incident over the weekend. Youth crime has dropped by 8% in Victoria as the state's record crime rate continues to fall. There were nearly 625,000 criminal offences recorded across Victoria in the year to June. The overall crime rate declined by 3.8%, but it still remains 13% higher than 3 years ago. Deputy Commissioner Bob Hill says there's a number of reasons for the reduction in young offenders in particular.
2: The minimum age of criminal responsibility has shifted during this period, so the 10, 11, 12-year-olds are no longer part of this group. A lot of these perpetrators, these high-end offenders at this age, have been incarcerated. Also, we've got the electronic monitoring of bail introduced, so a number of these hardcore child offenders are now being monitored.
0: The top three contributors to overall crime remain breaches of orders, including bail conditions, theft of motor vehicles, and assault-related offences. Sri Lanka's High Court has jailed 15 Muslim men for more than 200 years each after they were convicted of the deadly Easter Sunday bombings of three churches in 2019. More than 200 Christians and 45 foreigners died in the suicide attacks, which also targeted luxury hotels in the capital of Colombo. A former police chief and former defence ministry boss had earlier received the death penalty for criminal negligence after failing to act on intelligence warnings of an Islamic terrorist attack. Filming on the groundbreaking Christian TV series The Chosen ends forever this week. Jonathan Rumi, who plays Jesus, acted out his final scenes last week. He quoted a famous verse from 2 Timothy saying, "I have fought the good fight, I have finished the race, I have kept the faith." To sport, and the Dolphins are heading into tomorrow's first NRL preliminary final against the Roosters, a dominant force. Sydney is all that stands between the NRL's newest franchise and a maiden grand final berth. Despite a season tallying 18 wins, coach Christian Wolf says it's their 7 losses that have helped shape their finals attitude.
3: We've put ourselves in those positions, but what the group's done really well is handle that adversity, handle those occasions, and come out the other end and give themselves this chance. So enjoy it and make the most of it.
0: The other preliminary final features the Panthers and the Knights. That's the latest Vision National News. I'm Gareth Stafford.
4: Rima Central Coast weather update.
5: Well, it's a fairly nice afternoon. The Bureau is going for mostly clear skies this evening. The mercury peaked at around 24 on the coast today, and it'll drop to around 13 degrees in Gosford tonight. Right now, the mercury's at 19 degrees in Gosford, 18 at Mangrove Mountain, 18 at Nora Head, and 17 at Palm Beach. Tomorrow we can expect a mostly sunny day with a top of 27 around Gosford, and then more sunshine on Saturday with the mercury rising to around 30 degrees.
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0: That was Elevation Worship with Hallelujah. You're on 94.9. It is 10 minutes past 6.
1: Rima Central Coast traffic update.
0: And it is the final traffic update of the day. Things are looking good out there on the freeway. 42 minutes to Jillaby from Warunga. No issues to Beresfield and back. And here on the coast, not much traffic about, but there has been a prang on Avoca Drive. It's just near the shops at Avoca. You've gone past Cape Three Points Road as if you're going towards the beach, those shops there. So beware if you're over that way. Elsewhere, things are looking good. It is 10 past 6. We've got Craig Gower up next with Ransomed by Love.

was Craig Gower, Ransomed by Love. It is 14 minutes past six. And have you ever wondered what happens when your chat app starts spending your cash for you? Yeah, Meta and Shopify, they've teamed up to let an artificial intelligence assistant called Muse buy things directly for people. I like that idea. Basically, instead of jumping between random websites to type out your address, well, the bot handles the whole spree, you know, through Shop Pay right inside Meta's apps. Yeah, while some big players like Amazon, they freaked out over data scrapers and locked the bot out. Yeah, so they won't allow it in. But Shopify actually opened the door so its sellers get easy sales. Yeah, both company bosses celebrated the deal online, showing that independent shops can totally ride the wave of automated digital shopping instead of getting crushed by it. Now, personally, I hate shopping, so I'm all in. Coming up next, Consumed by Fire with Walk with Jesus. You're tuned into Rema Drive with Mick and 94.9 on your dial.

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5: Yeah, it's always really encouraging when people send an email or come into the bookshop and say that they've been using the plain English version and it's had such a good impact. 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She said that she read the plain English version with a co-worker there, and the co-worker really loved it and said, look at my arm, the hairs are standing up. 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We also had an email from a pastor in a remote Indigenous community in Central Australia who said he was reading the Bible with a young man who's never been a confident reader. 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
6: Wow, that's amazing. 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So he obviously just felt confident that it was in language that he could read and understand.
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7: 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It's 22 past 6.

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1: Rima's Central Coast weather update.
0: And we've had a, not a bad day on the coast. The weatherman's going for mostly clear skies tonight. The mercury peaked at about 24 on the coast today, and tonight in Gosford we'll see lows of around 13. It's currently 19 in Gosford, 18 at Mangrove Mountain, 18 at Nora Head, and 17 at Palm Beach. Tomorrow we can expect a mostly sunny day with a top of 27 around Gosford, and then more sunshine Saturday with the mercury rising to around 30 degrees. Thanks for joining me, Jesus lovers, for the Rima Drive Time Drive Home tonight. It was a pleasure spending the arvo with you. Coming up soon, Adventures in Odyssey. Then we've got Graham with Rima Night, so don't go away. And I'll catch you again tomorrow afternoon at about 3 o'clock. Have an awesome evening. And don't forget to say your prayers.
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0: Oh, hi there. Welcome to Odyssey. I'm John Avery Whittaker, but most folks around here call me Whit. 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
1: I'm feeling kind of blubby.
2: We have two spatulas. You can have one. You mean you didn't flush the transmission?
3: And the hot cocoa mix?
1: Mom, got the Kleenex?
3: Need any more marshmallow?
1: Wait a second.
4: I'm feeling kind of narfy today.
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0: 11, double word score. 22 points. Write it down, Aubrey. I got 22 points.
1: Huh? Okay. Hold on, Bethany. Narfy? Is that really a word?
0: Uh-huh. But don't feel bad. You have to be really, really good at Scrabble to know that one.
1: Uh-huh. What does it mean?
0: Narfy means you don't feel like doing anything. You say it like this. I'm feeling kind of narfy today.
1: But how's that different from this word here?
0: That's glubby. Glubby means you don't feel like doing anything because you had too much to eat.
1: All right.
0: Completely different.
1: Whatever.
0: It's your turn.
1: Oh, did I pack my alarm clock?
0: I'm sure you did. Come on, it's your turn.
1: I need to make sure.
0: Just put down a word.
1: All right. Oh, here's one.
0: Is.
1: Yeah, is.
0: You can't come up with a better word than is. That's 2 points.
1: Sorry, I have all vowels.
0: You're not playing right.
1: I know, Bethany. I'm sorry. I guess I have other things on my mind.
0: Like what?
1: What do you think? I'm going to college tomorrow. I've got 100 things to do before I leave.
0: They never would have let you in that college if they knew the only word you could come up with was is.
1: I'm just nervous, you know? Not just college, but going so far away from home.
0: Could we just get back to the game?
1: Yeah, sure.
0: Pick up your pieces and try again.
1: All right. Here.
0: As.
1: I told you I have all vowels.
0: You know, I don't feel like playing anymore. I'm going to bed.
1: Bed? It's 6:30.
0: I'm feeling kinda...
1: glubby?
0: No, not glubby. More narfy.
1: Okay. I need to fill out some forms anyway.
0: Yeah, go fill out your college forms.
1: Good night. As is better than narfy.
2: Hey there, kiddo.
1: Hey, Dad.
2: I checked the oil, fluids, and tire pressure.
1: Thanks.
2: You know, you better get to bed. You've got an early morning tomorrow.
1: I know. I just have some last-minute things to pack. But I can't find my keys anywhere.
2: Really? Well, I'll help you look.
3: Aubrey, honey, do you want to take the mini refrigerator with you? I mean, we don't really use it anymore.
1: We're not allowed to have refrigerators in the dorm room, Mom.
3: What if you need to refrigerate something?
1: I guess I'll have to avoid all food products that require refrigeration.
3: Do you need a spatula?
1: I won't have a kitchen, Mom.
3: Because, you know, we have 2 spatulas. You can have one. You might need it to fry eggs or something.
2: Honey, not only does she not have a kitchen to make fried eggs, she also won't have a refrigerator to put the eggs in.
3: Well, that's logical, isn't it? You're right.
1: Mom, I've got everything I need. I can handle this.
3: Oh, of course you can, sweetheart. I know. That's what upsets me.
1: Oh, Mom, please don't start crying again.
3: Excuse me. I need to make some sandwiches.
1: Oh, man. Mom's been a bit emotional lately.
2: Well, she's not the only one. I just hide it better. You know, I always thought that I would be more worried about you. When this day came, I mean. But I'm not. You are going to do so well, Aubrey. Oh, boy, are we going to miss you around here, though.
1: I'm sorry I picked Ashburn. I mean, with it being so far away.
2: Oh, come on, don't be silly. I'm glad you're going there. Honey, that is a good school.

0: they don't want me anymore.
1: Why would you think I wrote it?
0: Eligible is spelled wrong. And there's no stamp. Did you also take my keys? Where are my keys?
1: You're really cold.
0: Bethany.
1: You're getting colder.
0: Bethany, I don't have time for this.
1: You don't have time for anything, especially me.
0: I play with you.
1: Oh, yeah, Scrabble. You really put your heart into that one. You spelled is.
0: I'm going to college tomorrow. What do you expect?
1: It's like you went to college months ago. You haven't cared about anything but your stupid college.
0: That's not true.
1: You promised me you would take me on a hike to Forest Mountain. Sure, Bethany, we can go exploring, just you and me. Sure, Bethany, I can take you to Old West Fun World. Sure, Bethany.
0: I ran out of time. I'm sorry, okay?
1: No, it's not okay. It'll never be okay again.
0: Look, where are you going?
1: Your keys are in my drawer.
2: Okay, now you've got your registration forms.
0: Yes.
2: And the hot cocoa mix.
0: And
2: you got the family photo off the fridge.
0: I did.
2: And the Bible. I forgot to get the Bible.
0: Mom, it's right here, Mom. Everything's good to go. Really.
2: Listen to me. I'm sorry, honey. I just never sent my girl off to college before.
0: I know, it's okay. I am missing one thing.
2: What? What is it?
0: My sister.
2: Where'd she go?
0: I don't know. I haven't seen her since I got up.
3: Okay, the windshield wipers are working. I checked the brakes and topped off the rest of the fluids.
0: Dad? You mean you didn't flush the transmission?
3: Huh? What? Are you having problems with the transmission?
0: No,
3: Well, no, you didn't say anything. You know what? Let me go check that real quick.
0: Dad, I'm kidding. If there was a molecule of air that was out of place in this car, you'd know about it.
3: Well, yes, you're making fun of me, right?
0: Mm-hmm.
3: Mm-hmm.
0: In a respectful, loving way.
2: It's kind of a going away present, honey.
3: Yeah, well, you should have gotten me a tie. Okay, honey, the checklist. Now, you've got your registration forms.
0: Yes.
3: And the hot cocoa mix.
0: Yes.
3: Oh, and you have to make sure you have the
0: family photo, yes.
3: Yes.
0: I've got everything I need and plenty of stuff I'll probably never need. All that's missing is Bethany.
3: What?
2: Well, she's probably hiding. She didn't want to say goodbye.
4: Bethany!
0: Bethany, I'm leaving. I love you. Be good. I don't want that to be my goodbye. Oh, I wish I could at least give her a hug.
3: I'll be right back. Well, I can't find her.
0: I need to go.
3: I know, honey.
4: Well, we'll keep looking. Don't worry. Oh, goodbye, honey. I love you so much.
0: Love you too, Mom.
3: I love you, sweetheart.
0: You too, Dad. I'll miss you.
3: Wow. You're not coming home tonight.
0: No, I'm not.
3: But even if you did, it would be okay. I re-aimed your headlights. You're good to go for night driving.
0: Thanks, Dad.
3: Boy, it seems like yesterday that... Ah, here we go. I'm sorry. I'm sorry.
0: Mom, you got the Kleenex?
2: Right here, Ben.
3: Great, thanks.
0: Dad.
3: I'm okay. I'll be all right, really. Look, you just follow that map I made for you. You got the map?
0: I got it.
3: Okay. Got one more thing. Dear God, be with Aubrey. Protect her and guide her, watch over her. She's in your hands now. I guess she always has been. Take good care of her. In Jesus' name, amen.
2: Amen.
0: Goodbye, Mom and Dad.
4: Now drive safely.
3: Bye-bye. Drive carefully. It's going to be great.
0: Don't speed.
3: Use your brakes. Okay. This is just a long summer camp.
4: That's good.
3: That's good.
4: Yeah.
3: That's all.
4: That's it. It's a long summer camp.
3: Summer camp.
4: Kleenex?
3: Yeah, thanks.
4: Okay.
2: I'm hungry. Where are those granola bars?
0: Hello?
5: Aubrey? Aubrey, it's Mom.
0: Hey, Mom, did you find Bethany yet?
5: No, honey, we haven't.
0: You're kidding. Should I come home?
5: No, you go on. But we're just getting a little worried. And I just called to ask you to pray for her, okay?
0: Okay, I will. But call me as soon as you find her.
5: I will, honey, I promise. Don't speed.
0: Okay, Mom.
5: All right. Bye, honey.
0: Bye. God, help my little sister. Be with her wherever she is. Guide Mom and Dad as they look for her. I'm worried about her, God.
1: You're worried about me?
0: Bethany, what are you doing here?

0: Anthony, are you crazy? You almost made me run off the road.
1: You need to clean out your car. There's stuff growing on the floorboards back here.
0: Oh, we still don't know what you're doing here.
1: I want to go to college with you.
0: What?
1: For just a few days, then you can bring me home.
0: You can't go to college with me.
1: Why not?
0: Because you can't.
1: So you just want to abandon all of us.
0: That's enough, Bethany. All the other little tricks were fine, but this is too far. Now I have to turn around and drive you all the way back home. Oh, I'm not going to make it to registration now.
1: So you can't register for college?
0: I don't know what I have to do now.
1: Why don't you forget about the whole thing?
0: No! Oh, I'm going to college and you're just going to have to deal with it, Bethany.
1: That's it? We're just going to have to deal with it?
0: Yes!
1: You don't even care about any of us.
0: Oh, give me a break.
1: Don't you see what you're doing to us? You're destroying the family. Nobody is happy anymore. Dad's been moping for weeks. Mom can't stop crying. But it's like you don't even see it. All you care about is going to your precious college that's 100 hours away. Campbell College would have been just fine, you know. And I heard Dad tell Mom that it was cheaper, too. You're just so selfish.
0: Gotta get you home.
1: Did Dad sound mad?
0: Yes. Oh.
1: What is it?
0: Something's wrong with the car. You better pull off. Oh, great! Oh, the engine died. Oh. Better call Dad back.
2: Okay, your mom called and they said that it'd be okay for you to register tomorrow.
0: Oh, good. So, how bad is the car?
2: Yeah, the timing belt snapped.
0: Is that bad?
2: Well, it won't be out of the shop for a few days. Honey, you can take our car tomorrow, but you'll have to bring it back by next weekend.
0: Okay. So, how much money is it gonna cost?
2: Nah, don't worry about that, honey.
0: Dad, how much?
2: It's no big deal.
0: Dad, tell me, it's my car.
2: $1,200.
0: Oh.
2: But we'll take care of it.
0: No, you can't afford to take care of it.
2: Well, you can't afford it more than we can. Or it's something like that.
0: I'll be in my room.
2: Okay.

0: Hey.
1: Hi. So how bad was it?
0: I'm grounded till I can vote.
1: Could have been worse.
0: Yeah. I'm sorry about stowing away in your car.
1: Yeah, it's okay. It might actually work out. It's better that the engine went out close to home.
0: I guess so. What are you doing?
1: Unpacking.
0: Why?
1: I'm not going.
0: What?
1: I've decided to stay here, at least for this year. Earn some more money before I go.
0: You're staying for a whole year?
1: Yeah.
0: What did Dad say about this?
1: I haven't told him yet.
0: Oh. Can I help you unpack?
1: Sure.
0: Wow, you have lots of clothes.
1: Yeah.
0: What's this?
1: That was a present I was gonna give to my new roommate. Her name's Sherry. I've been emailing her for a few months. She seems great. I think she would have been a really good friend. Do you want it?
0: The present?
1: Yeah. It's a box of chocolates shaped like a bear.
0: No thanks. What's this book? The Dramatic Life.
1: A textbook for my drama class.
0: You already read it and highlighted it?
1: Yeah, I was excited about that class.
0: Are you excited about staying here?
1: Sure. I mean, it's the smart move.
0: Yeah.
2: How's that cocoa?
1: It's good, thanks.
2: Need any more marshmallows?
1: Nope.
2: Well, at least we have one more late night talk.
1: Yeah.
2: Oh, my car doesn't get, as good a gas mileage as yours does, so you'll have to stop more often for gas tomorrow, okay? Just want to make sure you know that. And,
1: okay.
2: And when you get there?
1: Dad.
2: What?
1: I've decided to wait a year.
2: For what?

0: for college. Look, I'll just take this year off and earn some more money.
1: No, Aubrey, no. I told you not to worry about that.
0: But, Dad, we can't afford Ashburn.
1: We're fine. We'll make it. God's never let us go hungry before, though we've come close.
0: Look, I just think it'll be better if...
1: No! You're going to college. Tomorrow.
0: It's more than the money.
1: What is it?
0: It's something you told me.
1: Oh, great. What did I say now?
0: You always said it's family first. You know, others before self. And I've been thinking about it. I've really been pretty selfish about going to college. All this time, I've been thinking about me. How college is going to help me and grow me and expand my world. But what about you guys? This has been really tough on you.
1: Yeah, so? Honey, change is tough. We have to move on.
0: But maybe it's not right for me to go. Besides, who's going to help you fix up the cabins and set up the meetings? Oh, and take care of the horses.
1: We'll manage just fine. Yeah, Bethany can take care of the horses. She's old enough now, and it's about time I teach her.
0: You think she's ready?
1: Yeah. It's about time she graduated from her bicycle.
0: What?
1: No, this gives me an idea. Come here, follow me.
0: Where are you going?
1: Into the past.
0: The garage?
1: Hold on. It'll all make sense in just a few... Ah, there it is.
0: Oh, Charlie.
1: Charlie, the famous white rocking horse from the West.
0: Oh, yeah. I used to spend hours playing on this thing.
1: Sure did. Galloping across the prairies.
0: Through the mountains.
1: And across the laundry room. Hop on.
0: What?
1: Get on the horse. Go ahead.
0: Dad, I feel a little silly.
1: Well, it's okay. There aren't any hidden cameras. Come on, honey, give it a try.
0: All right. If you say so. Maybe I've already said this, but I really do feel silly.
1: Why?
0: Charlie doesn't quite fit me anymore.
1: Exactly.
0: Exactly what?
1: It's time to move on, honey. God gives you a place to enjoy for a season. A place to grow. But there comes a time when it doesn't fit anymore. That's when it's time to move on. It's time for the real horse now.
0: But what about family first?
1: Someone else comes before family. If I remember right, you did a lot of praying about college, hmm?
0: Yeah, I did.
1: And what did God say to you?
0: That he's leading me to Ashburn.
1: There you go, sweetie.
0: Yeah, there I go.
1: Don't miss out, Aubrey. If God says go, you go.
0: Dad, can I get off my horsey now?
2: Careful, he's wild!
0: Bethany, what are you doing?
3: Helping you pack.
0: Why?
3: Because you should go to college.
0: Yeah, you're right.
3: But I'm keeping the chocolates here.
0: Chocolates?
3: The ones you were going to give to your roommate.
0: Why are you keeping them?
3: Because she's not allowed to become your best friend. I'm your best friend.
0: Listen to me, Bethany. Nobody's ever going to replace you. You're my sister. And you know what?
3: What?
0: You're the only person in the world that can say that. Just because I'm moving away doesn't mean you're going to stop being my sister. That will always be true.
3: Are you going to write to me?
0: Always.
3: And call me?
0: Always.
3: And hang out with me when you come home?
0: Always.
3: And curtsy to me and call me Queen of Scrabble?
0: Never.
3: Okay, there's
4: wait
3: my word.
4: Hold on a second.
5: Is that backwards?
4: Bethany, Fudnoof? What, are you claiming that's a word?
3: Yes, it means a big mistake. Like, oops, I just made a Fudnoof.
4: Fudnoof?
5: I'm sorry, sweetheart. I've never heard of it.
4: No, I haven't either, Fudnoof. I'm challenging that word. Here, give me the dictionary.
3: Aubrey would let me use Fudnoof.
4: Oh, now you're going to play that card?
5: Okay. Well, wait a second, Ben. Maybe it's a new word. I mean, you know how kids these days are always coming up with their own language.
4: Oh, yeah. I'm sorry. I'm just not that hip, huh?
3: I got an idea. Let's call Aubrey and ask.
4: Oh, well, that's a good idea. Okay, here, hand me the phone.
5: There you go. We haven't talked to her in a couple

0: Couple of days.
1: Hello?
0: Hi,
2: Aubrey.
0: Sweetheart.
2: Hey.
1: Hi.
2: Hey, this is Dad. Look, I've got a question for you, sweetie. Have you ever heard of the word fudnoof?
1: Oh, sure. It means a big mistake.
0: Oh, God.
2: Who made up this word?
1: Fudnoof. I use it all the time. You know, like, oops, I made a fudnoof.
2: No, this is not a real word.
3: Dad, you have to count
2: it. Well, okay, fine, I'll count it. This is a conspiracy,
0: though.
2: That's
0: right.
3: Way to go, Aubrey.
1: We're a great team, Bethany.
2: Yes, you're a great team.
3: 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Right, Aubrey?
1: Yep, that's right.
4: You know, so many things in our lives come and go, but godly love lasts forever. The Bible talks about that kind of love in the book of Song of Solomon. In chapter 8, verse 6, it says, "Love is as strong as death. Many waters cannot quench love. Rivers cannot wash it away." I think Bethany knows now that no distance, great or small, could separate her from the love of her sister. We should work to develop strong relationships with our brothers and sisters. Friends may come and go, but the love of our family will last our entire lives. Adventures and Odyssey is a presentation of Focus on the Family. 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Our vocal talent included Jerry Hauser, Carolyn Hennessy, Abigail Mavity, and Danielle Judovitz. Our producers were Marshall Younger and Bob Hoos. And I'm Chris, hoping you'll join us again next time for more Adventures in Odyssey.
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5: In this bulletin, an AI hack to be investigated, South Australian police sorting through leads, and the US president ordered to overturn a media ban. With more, I'm Gareth Stafford. The federal government has released the terms of reference for a review into the OpenAI hack. Bots created by the tech firm accessed data from four government websites in June, including Medicare. The review will examine the incident, look into cyber vulnerabilities, and set reporting obligations for future attacks. Some analysts believe the latest unemployment numbers are an indication the Australian economy is slowing. Latest data shows the jobless rate has climbed to 4.6% over the last month. Motley Fool Chief Investment Officer Scott Phillips says even though about 40,000 jobs were created in August, they were all part-time.
6: The economy feels like it's slowing. Yes, we employed more people. That's still the positive. That's the one I'm clinging to. If the number of unemployed people falls, we've got a bigger issue. But still, we're not absorbing the number of people who are joining the labour force. And most of the jobs, as I said, are part-time rather than full-time.
5: There's been an increase in the number of overall hours worked, meaning some people are seeking extra shifts or working more than one job in order to make ends meet. South Australian police say they've had dozens of calls to Crime Stoppers since a $1 million reward was offered in the search for Gus Lamont. Since yesterday's announcement, 34 calls and two emails have been received. Superintendent Darren Filkey says they remain hopeful of a breakthrough.
7: Task Force Horizon detectives will work through those, but that's a positive sign is that our plea for people to come in with information is resonating and we're starting to get some calls.
5: Gus, who was four at the time, vanished from his family's remote Oak Park station nearly a year ago. A New South Wales proposal to roll out tens of thousands of street-side pole-mounted electric vehicle chargers is facing pushback. The Energy Market Commission is considering the plan to give the poles and wires network operators control of the national rollout of the chargers. State Labor MP Nathan Haggerty says the move could mean less choice and higher charging costs for EV users in New South Wales. A US judge has temporarily ordered Donald Trump

0: to restore access to the White House for three media outlets he banned. CNN, Politico, and MS Now will immediately have their press passes reinstated for at least 14 days. District Judge Tim Kelly says the ban was likely unconstitutional. Nigerian terror group Boko Haram has denied signing a secret ceasefire agreement with the government, as reported by news outlets. It allegedly happened in June when Boko Haram freed 360 kidnapped civilians. Greg Musselman from Voice of the Martyrs says that despite the denial, it could still be true. He gave Mission Network News a list of the questions such a deal raises.
1: How did that happen? Was it through negotiation? The Nigerian government claiming that they're not paying these ransoms, but are they? And, you know, what have they given up to the Boko Haram in order to have this ceasefire that's going on? More recently, 30 believers were killed, and that is mostly from the Fulani herdsmen.
0: It's speculated that any deal could be linked to January's national election. To sport, and in the AFL, the Dockers have arrived in Melbourne ahead of Saturday's grand final against Brisbane at the MCG. All-Australian defender Jordan Clark says he's not worried about rain on the forecast, and they're treating it as any other game.
2: No, it wouldn't affect us too much. It's a game of footy, goalposts at each end, same for both teams. So, it's just another game, really. We're coming over to Melbourne, which we do a lot throughout the year, and, we're pretty comfortable with our processes. So, it's just another game of footy that we're pretty excited to play.
0: The team preparing themselves for their grand final parade tomorrow, their first since 2013. That's the latest Vision National News. I'm Gareth Stafford.
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0: We just heard Honestly, We Just Need Jesus. Do We Ever? By Terrian. And I am Graham, here with you on Remanites. Next up, Yes, by Stephen Malcolm, and For King and Country. Immediately followed by Corey Asbury's Egypt.
1: Yes, to rescue me.

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1: St David's Presbyterian Church is celebrating the annual Kirkin of the Tartans on St Andrew's Day, Sunday the 29th of November. 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
3: Welcome to 15 Minutes in the Word with New York Times bestselling author Joyce Meyer. On today's program, Joyce will be teaching from her series, Ways to Increase Your Happiness. God is the source of every good thing, and believing His Word is the foundation for peace and joy. Our thoughts are connected to our feelings, so if we want to feel better, we need to think better. Now, here's Joyce with today's teaching.
4: I started yesterday talking about calming down. And I mentioned just how good even that word sounds. Calm. Just saying it makes me feel calm. There's so much turmoil in the world and so many things that people can be angry about and upset about. But I have some good news for you today. Just because you have something to be upset about doesn't mean you have to be upset. I want to say that again. I just thought of that right before we started this program. Just because you have something to be upset about doesn't mean you have to be upset. And maybe that's the first lesson we need to learn, because, I mean, I know parents who think they're not even good parents if they don't worry about their kids. But that's not true at all. You don't have to worry about your children. It's something that you decide to do. And our emotions can begin to flare up or sink down, but we don't have to go with them. Jesus said He left us His peace, but in the Amplified Bible in John 14, 26, 27, He said, stop allowing yourselves to be upset and disturbed. So I think before anybody can have long-term, consistent peace, that the first thing they have to learn is that they have to take responsibility for that peace and understand that they can't keep waiting for all their circumstances in the world to change. That's exactly why Jesus said to live life one day at a time and not spend today worrying about tomorrow, because tomorrow would have troubles of its own. We don't have very many days that goes by that something doesn't happen that we would rather that it wouldn't have happened. And so,

We have to be stronger, trust God more, and make a decision that we're not going to live in that zone of upset all the time. Proverbs 14:30. A calm, I love that word, a calm and undisturbed mind and heart are the life and health of the body. But envy, jealousy, and wrath, which is strife and upset, are like rottenness to the bones. So this tells us that all this stress and upset and anger that we're experiencing in the world today affects our health in a very negative way. And it probably would be safe to say that there are more sick people today than there ever has been. People take more medicine than they ever have. And I do believe that all the stress that we have in our lives because of choices that we make, and I know some of you are saying, like, now, wait a minute, I can't help it. Well, let's just take our schedules. If I ask how many of you have more to do than what is humanly possible, most of you, or many of you, would go, yep, that's me. Well, you know, you can change your schedule. You can learn to say no to some things. We don't have to load up our lives to where, you know, we just don't have 1 second left for anything. Proverbs 14:30, let me read it again because it's so good. A calm and an undisturbed mind and heart is the life and health of the body, but envy, jealousy, and wrath are like rottenness to the bones. So you might say that every day that you stay calm is like a day of having an IV drip all day long of health and nutrition. Waiting on God rather than taking emotional action gives us the strength to do whatever we need to do when God does give us direction. We can't hear from God when we're in a state of upset. We have to calm down and wait on God. Be still and know that I am God. Isaiah 40:31. We all know this. It's one of our favorite scriptures, but it's so true. But those who wait for the Lord, and what does wait mean? We talked about it yesterday. To expect, look for, and hope in Him. See, waiting is not a passive thing. It's a very spiritually active thing. You're believing, you're trusting, you're expecting God to show up at any moment. Shall change and renew their strength and power. They shall lift up their wings and mount up close to God as eagles mount up to the sun. They shall run and not be weary. They shall walk and they shall not faint or become tired. Do you know some of you are just tired all the time because you let your emotions rule your life? I know that because that's the way I lived a lot of the years of my life. You know, we're called to be a witness to the world. And to be a witness is a different thing than just telling people about Jesus. It's living the kind of life that Jesus would live or did live when he was here on the earth in front of people. I think it was Francis of Assisi that said, preach at all times and if necessary, use words. In other words, let your life be a sermon to people around you. And I think one of the best ways we can do that is to stay calm in situations when everybody else is upset. Let's just say that you hear there's going to be a lot of layoffs at your place of employment. Well, naturally, people are going to be getting frightened and they're going to be scared. But you see, we can live in the supernatural by trusting God that we're in His hands and that He can keep our job, or if we lose that job, He can get us one that's even better. We don't have to fret and be worried. We can instead stay calm and trust God. Well, if you do that, it's not very long, and people will be saying to you, how can you stay so calm with all these threats of layoffs? And then that gives you an opportunity to say, because instead of getting upset, I've decided to put my trust in God. I believe He'll take care of me. And you know, when people ask you what's different about your life, then they're open and ready to hear. 2 Timothy 4:2, Paul is telling Timothy,

0: You can show people by the way you live your life what is wrong with their life. So if we stay calm, I think one of the greatest witnesses that we trust God is to stay calm when really our circumstances dictate that we should be upset. Show people a better life that's available to them through being an example. Everybody wants a better life. Well, show them that you can have joy in difficult times. Show them what it's like to be a generous giver. Show them what it's like to be peaceful, to be patient, to have joy and peace, and to be kind. You don't have to preach to them in words necessarily. Not that there's anything wrong with that if the door is open to do it, but we can all preach a sermon by living our lives the right way. Stay calm, cool, and steady, and keep doing your job in the kingdom. You know, Jesus stayed calm in storms. And actually, his example made the disciples believe in him all the more. Mark 4:35, that day when evening came, and I want you to listen to this, he said to his disciples, let us go over to the other side. Now, when Jesus said, let's go over to the other side, he meant we will end up on the other side. Leaving the crowd behind, they took him along just as he was in the boat, and there were also other boats that were with them. A furious storm came up, one translation says, of hurricane proportion, and the waves were breaking over the boat, and they were nearly swamped in the water. Jesus was in the stern, sleeping on a cushion. Do you ever feel like that? You're having a storm in your life, and you think, Jesus, are you asleep? Well, he literally was asleep. All this commotion's going on all around him, but he's asleep. You know why? Because he already knew that no matter what happened in the middle, he was going to end up on the other side. The disciples woke him up and said, Teacher, don't you care if we drown? And he got up, rebuked the wind, and said to the waves, Quiet, be still. Now, you know something? He could only speak peace to the storm because he had peace in him. And it's very important that we maintain an inner calm and an inner peace. If you just think about the ocean, which is very deep, there can be a terrible, terrible, furious storm on the surface of the ocean. Waves beating about, wind blowing. But down deep in that water is just as calm and peaceful as it can be. And that's the way our lives can be. No matter what's going on around us, deep inside, we can stay calm and peaceful if we have our trust in God. He got up, rebuked the wind and the waves, and said, Quiet, be still. Then the wind died down, and it was completely calm. And he said to his disciples, Why are you afraid? Don't you have any faith? And they were terrified and asked each other, Who is this that even the wind and the waves obey him? You know, Dave's stability after we got married, I didn't really know what calm was and peace. I'd lived in turmoil as long as I could remember. I was sexually abused by my father, and he was drank excessively, and he'd go out and get drunk and come home, beat my mother up, and rant and rave and yell, and our house was just full of fear, full of arguing, full of strife. And so I really didn't even know what peace felt like, certainly not consistent peace. And Dave was just so calm and peaceful, and you know, the way I was, I would even try to get him upset, because if I was upset, I wanted everybody else to be upset with me. And he just remained calm. And I resented it at first. It made me angry. But then his life showed me what was wrong in mine, like the scripture we previously read. His life was a witness to me, and I started wanting the peace that I saw him have. And when I got hungry enough for that peace, and I asked God how I could have that peace, he began to show me things in my life that I would have to handle differently if I wanted to have that peace. We can't just pray for peace. We have to learn the things that upset us and either avoid them or, when they come, be prepared ahead of time to remain calm anyway.
1: We all have tough days when things don't go as planned, but we don't have to let those challenges determine our outlook on life. With God on our side, every day is a new opportunity to enjoy the wonderful life He has given us. Psalm 118:24 says, This is the day the Lord has made. Let us rejoice and be glad in it. If we want to have what God wants us to have, we must

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1: Have you struggled to discover God's plan for your life? Maybe you've tried and tried to hear God's voice, but nothing seems to change. If that sounds familiar, I've got some good news. In my book, Finding God's Will for Your Life, I want to take you on a journey to peace as we explore what the Bible says about God's purposes for us. You can say goodbye to the struggle and trust that God has a good plan for you.
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0: Do you think a guy without arms and legs would ever learn to surf, skateboard, or skydive? Hi, I'm Nick Vujicic at lifewithoutlimbs.org, and I was able to achieve all these dreams without arms and legs. If you're feeling defeated by your limitations today, listen, dream big and never give up. Sure, I could have let my physical limitation bring me down and keep me from doing fun stuff. It would have been easy to say, forget it, life's too hard. Poor me. And honestly, I felt that way for quite a while. But God got a hold of my heart when He said, "Hey Nick, you're my child and I made you for a purpose." Romans 12:6 says, "We all have different gifts according to the grace given to each of us." God has given every single person special gifts and talents and has carefully crafted us to be tools for Him. Our job is to simply take those tools and put them to good use. No matter what's holding you back today, let me urge you to push through your pain and disappointment. Never settle for anything less than God's best. Take your passion for art and create something for God. Use your love of children to teach them about Him. Employ your gift of compassion to care for the poor or needy. Be a friend to someone. Help someone. Be a miracle for someone. Refuse to focus on what you're not and celebrate the person God made you to be. Remember, you are God's creation, so dream big and never give up.
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That was Miracle by For King and Country. And now, Dawn Reddy and Young Chris with Too Serious.

0: Greetings to you. John and Luke here with For King and Country. I'm gonna set my world
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2: Well, we have our friend Shanti Feldheim.
3: I am so happy.
2: Back in the studio.
3: Why do I just smile when Shanti's in the room with me?
2: I don't know.
3: Because
2: you've been talking about this for
3: a
2: month.
3: That's the way I feel about you guys.
2: Oh, what else are you going to say right now, Shanti?
3: That's
2: you sort
3: awesome.
2: Of have to.
3: We do love you, Shanti, because not only are you a good friend, but you have really impacted us with all of your work.
4: You're so kind.
3: And you have someone with you today.
4: I do. One of my favorite people in the world. But I'll let you guys introduce Jim.
2: Well, we don't know as much about Jim as you do.
4: Okay.
2: Jim Sells is with us, and we just heard he's like a... You know, he's on the...
4: He's a big deal. He's a big deal.
2: He's on Mount Rushmore.
5: I owe a lot of people money. That's why they keep in relationship with me.
2: Well, I don't want you to tell us how big a deal you are.
4: Yes,
2: Shanti, tell us.
4: Yeah, so when we, which I know we'll explain, when we started talking about writing this book together, I was like, oh my gosh, is Dr. Jim Sells wanting to write a book with me? Like, I was like fangirling.
2: Did he reach out to you?
4: We had been working on this project, which we'll be explaining in a minute. We've been working on this project. He was like, I think that there's an important book here for the Christian audience. And he's like, how would you like to like maybe work on that together? And I'm like, are you kidding? So, because Jim, Dr. Sells, sorry,
5: Just Jim.
4: But Jim is the head of the Karis Institute, co-head of the Karis Institute at Regent University, which is also where I'm getting my PhD, and a tenured professor and the head of the Church Cares Initiative, which we want to talk about today. And he has just been a long time thought leader in the academic space around psychology, marriage, family therapy, etc. Like just one of the leading, like he writes all the textbooks. Like I think I had three of your textbooks in my last couple
3: Jim,
4: classes.
3: Do we need to get your autograph too?
4: I think we do.
3: This is kind of a big deal. All right, here's where I'm going. First question. Who is walking into the doors of our churches today?
5: People who don't know anything about how Christianity works based on a Sunday school knowledge and growing up with a biblical culture back in their brains. Mm. They're coming with pain and they're showing up with, can someone here help me?
2: Mm. Now,
4: even
2: is
4: if
2: that,
4: they don't look like it.
5: Yeah.
4: Even if they don't look like
2: yeah,
4: it.
2: They're
4: even
2: cleaned
4: if they want,
2: up.
4: The family, you know, Sunday best, white picket fence, whatever, but inside...
5: Yeah. So
4: there's an immense amount of
2: Well, I mean, as a pastor, I've always known that, but is it uniquely different today?
5: I think there is some unique differences. And Shanti has heard this story. It's really how the Church Cares Initiative got launched. I'm driving in Anderson County, South Carolina, dropped my son off at Clemson for a soccer training, and I got the day and I got a tank of gas. So I'm just driving around and I'm driving down this rural highway past a Baptist church. Looks like every other Baptist church in the country, out in the farmlands of America. Brick, white steeple, seats 150 people. We all see it. On the marquee, no longer says Sunday school at 9:30, worship service at 11, prayer meeting Wednesday night at 7.
4: Doesn't say that.
5: It doesn't say that.
4: Oh.
5: It says family council available. I stop my truck and I just look at it for a few minutes. It's your family hurts, come here.
2: Mm.
5: And I have no idea how trained they were or any of those things, but somebody said that's the message for this county, this community, this church.
4: And that's the reality all over the country, really all over the world, is we, for the last couple of years, Jim and I have been doing research on this and really interviewing, like we've interviewed and surveyed more than 2,000 pastors.
3: Wow.
4: Of all streams of the church, pastors, church leaders, some clinicians, in order to just say what's going on out there. What are you seeing? And right now what we're seeing is that the folks walking into the average church

0: currently in a significant way right now. And during the pandemic, that number went to 41%.
1: Wow.
0: Same. So apples to apples, same data set, right? And today it's 28.7.
1: Mm. So it's still high.
0: It's still very, very high. And unfortunately, what has happened in that time and for years is you have so many more people coming into the pastor, coming into the care team, coming, you know, can you help me? And the reality is everybody has a heart to want to help one another, want to help these folks who are dealing with whatever marriage issues, trauma, whatever the thing is. And yet, there's only so many pastors, mm-hmm. right? Like there's only so many clinicians that you can refer somebody to.
2: And you know, I was a pastor. I am a pastor.
0: You are a pastor.
2: We're not trained.
3: Yeah.
1: Well, I can just say.
2: We feel ill-equipped to deal with a significant mental health crisis.
0: Yeah.
1: But Dave,
2: we're going to refer out.
1: At least we went to seminary and we had some classes on what to do. But I was just thinking, as I was reading through your book, I recalled the teenage girl that called me and said, I'm cutting, it's life threatening now. And she's so riddled with depression. I have another mom call me and say, my daughter just told me she's gay. Can you meet with her? I had another woman, as we were recording in here, leave me a message and say, I'm taking my life. By the time you hear this, I'll be gone.
2: And we had to stop the recording and Ann had to call professionals.
1: Police.
2: And get the police over there now.
1: But I think you're right. This is going on. It's like a silent epidemic.
0: Yeah.
1: And we don't know what to do with it, even as church leaders. And so you guys are passionate about that too.
3: Yeah. And that epidemic, someone is going to come to our church. They're not churched.
1: Right.
3: All they have is this thing in front of me is like a big emotional cloud of static. I can't see through it.
1: I can't get around it.
3: And I don't know what to do with it. Can somebody here help me? Hmm. But let's switch gears a little bit, because that tends to label that few, that 25%, and then the rest of us are just healthy folks. Not quite true.
1: Why are we all laughing?
0: Yes, exactly.
3: So probably the biggest nut we haven't cracked yet is how people in the church who know they have pain, but don't know how to access help within the church to address their pain. So we have a lot of people who are willing to be helpers, but fewer of them are recognizing, but I need help at the same time.
1: I need answers.
0: And then you could do both to some degree.
3: I can be a helper and a helpee simultaneously.
0: That people in the church, that all of us, the body
1: of
0: Christ,
1: listeners.
0: Can be an answer to this.
3: Yes.
0: It's telling. One of the interviews I did was with, and I'll keep him anonymous. He's like, please keep me anonymous, I'm sure. But one of the interviews was with one of the folks we'd actually, Jeff and I, my husband and I, had spoken at their church a number of years ago, had done a marriage event. And so we had known them. He was the care pastor, basically. And so I said, Kay, can I interview? This is early on. Can I interview you? We're trying to get a handle on what the experience is around mental health in the church today. Like, what is it that you see as a pastor? And so I said, you know, when someone comes down to get prayer on Sunday morning after the service, like, how do you refer them to different groups in the church? He's like, well, you know, if it's youth, they'll go to pastor so-and-so. If it's marriage, they'll be referred to me. And I said, okay, so imagine that somebody just has like really significant depression, or they have had trauma in their background and they don't know what to do or whatever. What's the process? And he literally pushed back from the table, like we were on Zoom, and he goes like this and he pushes back and he's like, I kind of feel like you just told me, hey, pastor, there's somebody at the altar who's having a heart attack. Here's a scalpel. Go do something. I don't, like you said, I'm not trained. Right. I don't know.
1: You don't know what to do.
0: And imagine, and what we want people to imagine is today, those pastors, and the number is 88% of the pastors on our survey said they agreed or sort of agreed that the top job of the church when it's a mental health issue is to refer out to a professional, somebody who's trained, somebody who does have that specialty. And that's great. Jim is a clinical psychologist, right? He's trained Christian psychologist for many decades now. And so that's awesome. However, it's not right now. There just aren't enough.

0: enough clinicians. There aren't enough pastors to be able to help. And so imagine that that person down front who's dealing with trauma, that you could say, you know what, maybe we'll talk with you. We're going to try to get you into a clinician if you need that. But in the meantime, I'm so sorry you were sexually abused as a child and it's impacting you. We have a team of lay listeners who are able to come alongside. And I happen to know that Bonnie, that is part of her history, and she loves helping other women walk through that. She's been trained in listening. So we're going to connect you with her, even while you're waiting, perhaps to see a clinician. And it's like, imagine the load that would take off of the average pastor if there were teams of Bonnies and Bobs that could just walk alongside these people and have the ability to listen.
1: And let me add too, like that Bonnie, if this woman goes to Bonnie who's walked through it and she's seeing some healing, that will light her on fire.
0: Yes.
1: Because she will feel like God can use me and my brokenness and my story to walk alongside this dear woman and just hear and listen. That changes her life as well.
2: There aren't very many churches doing this.
3: Right.
2: Mega, small, you name it. They're not doing it.
0: Well, they're popping up
3: all over the place.
0: They are. It's just that they don't know each other and they don't know that this is a model that works.
3: Right.
0: And every church handles it differently. That's the cool thing.
3: Yeah.
0: Like the body of Christ is so diverse.
3: That was probably one of the wonderful things we found in going to talk to pastors and interview and survey thousands.
0: More than 2,000,
3: is how many things are occurring here. Big church, small church, black church, Latino church, white church, Presbyterian church, charismatic church. They're all doing different things, usually that reflect their identity, reflect their theology, like a whole bunch of things. So we tried to take some best practices, put them in the book, and take the survey content, distill it down to just some principled thought about how you can go about doing it, and also link churches with not-for-profits and ministries that are ongoing right now that are doing really, really cool things and then actually become one of those organizations that can help churches do it. I help churches put it all together.
0: Because one of the things that we see, because we are fans of the pastors and their wives, the co-pastor couple, the care pastor, the youth pastor who are just, they care so much and they are just right now trying to survive.
1: Yeah. They're overwhelmed.
0: Overwhelmed and really truly feeling at least, you know, the subset. And again, we had a pretty good base for the survey because we were pretty strict about, I am going to talk to every conceivable type of church that I could, you know, put into the survey. But one of the things that was standard across the vast majority of these is that every one of them has the heart to try to help. They don't know what to do.
2: Yeah. Right.
0: And they know that their counselors are full. We found one of the things that was really hard when the data came back, I showed Jim the graph, and this one graph just hit me between the eyes. And it said, when you refer somebody out, what percentage of them, like how long does it take them to see somebody? Is it a week? Is it 5 weeks? Is it 2 months? You know, what is it? And 50% of the people taking the survey didn't know.
3: No idea.
0: Which meant I'm referring out and that's the end of my life. Yeah. And so we don't recognize that without intending to, because we've professionalized human care so much, which again, there's nothing wrong with that, but we've professionalized it so much that we don't realize that without intending to, we've created a funnel out of the church for people who are hurting.
2: I mean, even right now in my church, if somebody comes up and I refer them, I tell them it'll be a month to 2 months before you'll get an appointment.
3: Yeah.
2: I am now referring most people to Deborah Folletta online.
0: Right.
2: You got a whole team.
0: Telehealth.
2: Go to her website. You'll probably talk to somebody in the next couple of days.
1: It can still take some time.
0: Yeah. But it can still take, and there are plenty of people who, there was this, I'm so sorry. This should not make me laugh. It's not funny.
2: Okay,
0: but
2: don't
0: there
2: laugh.
0: Was a, okay, without I'm laughing. Gonna, I'm going to try to be serious about this. There was a secret shopper study that was done of counseling clinics, telehealth options, whatever, like people, hundreds and hundreds of clinics all over the country that offer

0: mental health, because, you know, that's been the thing that everybody's going to now because they can't get in to see a counselor. And they found that the telehealth clinics were so overwhelmed that 20% of these secret shoppers didn't even get a call back.
1: 20%.
0: Wow. 20%. One out of every five people who's desperate and hurting, and they called three times. That was their process. And they couldn't even get a phone call back.
1: So you guys are saying, oh no, it's not that we need more trained psychologists or therapists.
0: Which would be great too, right?
1: But you're saying, no, we don't want necessarily want them to leave and never come back to our church.
2: We need to equip the body.
3: We're saying all of those things and maybe a few things more. Like, I'm not seeking to undermine the mental health profession. I train people to do this profession. And I'd like to continue in that line of work. It's been very good to me and my family. But we've used the phrase, we don't refer out, we refer with. Meaning the role of the church is to be a continual relationship with everybody that shows up. And you might need professional care. You might need medication. You might need an inpatient detoxification for addiction of substances. You might need some really complicated medical intervention. And you need the church. You need people showing up and being with you all the time.
1: That's discipleship.
3: Yes,
0: it is.
1: But it makes you teary.
3: It does.
1: Because?
3: Because I think we have... I'll shift. There's me as a psychologist shifting from my emotion side to my thinking side to control that. But I feel sad because I think much of what the church is supposed to do really, really well, we have out of our own fear jettisoned it to Jim the professional rather than Jim the discipler.
1: Yeah.
3: And that kind of splits down the middle of me with Jim the psychologist and Jim the pastor's son who grew up in the church and loves deep, deep care of people.
0: Tell them about your grandmother.
3: Yeah, I'd say the best counselor I ever saw was my grandmother, Marie Catherine, who had an eighth grade education and a Bible and a coffee pot and a kitchen table and a neighborhood in the south side of Chicago in which people would show up at her door. Far more effective than I'll ever be in my whole life. And that was pre-psychology, pre-profession. Like, she knew how to care for people.
1: I mean, I'm just listening to that, Jim, thinking of our listeners, thinking, what does this have to do with me?
3: Yeah.
1: That right there.
0: Right there. Yeah.
1: Like, we are called as God's children to open our homes, to disciple. And I think we feel so overwhelmed and under-equipped. We don't know how to do that. Mm-hmm. But to open a door... To say, come to my house, let's just have a cup of coffee.
0: And to say, you don't have to know the answers, right? To be able to say, like, okay, I was talking to Jim this morning about the fact that I'm about to get my PhD in counseling and psychological studies. Yes, I know. Yeah. That's going to be weird. Anyway, just stop because it's just a weird thing. Anyway, but it's a non-licensure PhD. It's leadership, it's research, right? But it is... Partly I chose that route because I am not a counselor. Like, I'm studying counseling and psychology, but I'm not necessarily, you know, I don't have I don't have clients. I don't, you know, I study and talk to a lot of people, but one of the things that everybody has to reckon with is that all of us have been called to be a friend and that I don't have to have all the answers. I am not going to have all the answers, but I can listen to you.
1: Mm-hmm. And that alone.
0: That alone is huge. Yeah. And so that's the vision that we want as part of the point behind this book and part behind the point behind the Church Cares initiative that Jim leads is to help the church catch that vision and go, it does not matter what you're structured like. It does. You can have all these, the different DNA of your church, different streams of the church, and yet you are filled with people who care. And and those people right now have felt for years like, okay, if somebody's hurting in my small group, okay, let me refer them to the pastor. The pastor talks to them a couple times, refers them to a counselor, which may still be the need, right? But I can be trained. Like I can read a book on listening, or I can do the Church Cares listening training.

0: cleaning, or, you know, it's just an hour, a few hours, right? It's just, it's just so that I go, oh, okay, you know what? As I'm listening to this person, my emotions are getting activated, and I need to make sure that I ask this question. And I've learned enough that I can do that, as opposed to, oh my gosh, I don't know what the answers are.
1: We want to thank Dave and Ann Wilson and their team for another edition of Family Life Today. 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

0: 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I'm gonna set my world
1: on fire. We have an epic invitation. One could argue we've been working a lifetime on this album called The Most Beautiful Colors. And as a result, we have done a 2-hour special digesting the album in a way we'd never done before. 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

That was Faith by Jordan Felitz. And next, Brand New Life by Stephen Curtis Chapman and We the Kingdom. 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
1: But among you, there must not be even a hint of sexual immorality, or of any kind of impurity, or of greed, because these are improper for God's holy people. 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
0: Rhema.cc, speaking words of love to you.
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1: In researching our series, Jesus the Game Changer, one of my great surprises was understanding the monastic movement. I'd always believed they were inhabited by introverts who spent all their time in contemplation and prayer. This is far from the case. In fact, monasteries were influential in creating capitalist economies. This was for several reasons, but one was that these institutions were meritocracies. As the author and researcher Rodney Stark comments.
2: The marvelous thing about the monasteries, of course, is they could make long-term economic plans, and they were meritocracies, of course, because they didn't have to deal with idiot sons. You know, the nobility had to deal with the fact that they'd come along with a guy who'd waste all the money. But in the monasteries, they always took the smart guys and put them in charge.
0: Carl Faze for DailyNudge.org.
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That was Crazy Good by Haley Jones. And I'll leave you with Toby Mac and It's You. But stick around for the great insights from Chuck Swindoll and get a brand new beginning. You always get a brand new beginning from Greg Laurie. Before the only station that prays us out at the top of the hour in the dulcet tones of our dear friend Lee Brown. And I'll bid you good night. Please wake up at 5:30 to the great teaching of Dr. Michael Youssef of Leading the Way. And be with me, whatever you do, on Rhema Nights directly after the news. I'll bid you good night and wish you a great Friday. God bless you.

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3: When we're hurting, we long for answers. We want God to explain himself, to justify the pain, to make sense of the struggle. But what if he has something better in mind than answers? Hi, I'm Clayton Bjelland, and today on Insight for Living, Chuck Swindoll continues Job's remarkable encounter with the living God, a God who responds not with explanations, but with a view of himself that changes everything. Along the way, we'll discover what it truly means to surrender our will to his. Picking up our study in Job chapter 38 in the Bible, Chuck titled his message, A Penetrating Reproof from the Almighty.
4: And here's a man covered with boils, waiting for comfort and needing help. And along comes the living God who has known the whole story from start to finish. He doesn't give Job any answers to his questions. He doesn't apologize for having been silent so long. He doesn't give a hint about the whole thing between himself and Satan way back when it all started. He doesn't acknowledge that Job has been through deep struggles. When he finally speaks, he speaks in a reproof. Have you ever in your life commanded the morning and caused the dawn to know its place? Now he moves to the sun, this greater light by day, that it might take hold of the ends of the earth and the wicked be shaken out of it. Verse 16, have you entered

to the springs of the sea or walked in the recesses of the deep? Have the gates of death been revealed to you? Have you seen the gates of deep darkness? Have you understood the expanse of the earth? Tell me if you know all this. Quite a set of questions, isn't it? If that isn't enough, he introduces him to the animal kingdom. Verse 39, he moves there next. This is good. Can you hunt the prey for the lion? Can you satisfy the appetite of the young lions when they crouch in their dens and lie in wait? 41, who prepares for the raven its nourishment when its young cry to God and wander about without food? Do you know the time the mountain goats give birth? You observe the calving of the deer? If you love animals, you'll enjoy this section. It's here that he talks about the lion, the raven, the wild goat, the deer, the wild donkey, the wild ox, the ostrich, the horse, the hawk, and the eagle. They're all paraded before Job in this most creative reproof. Job is watching one animal after another go by, and the one who made them is introducing him to each one, asking questions Job can't answer. Verse 5, the wild donkey. Verse 9, the wild ox. Verse 13, this is one of my favorites, the ostrich. What a funny creature, the ostrich. Wings flap joyously with the pinion and plumage of love, for she abandons her eggs to the earth and warms them in the dust. And then she forgets that a foot may crush them or that a wild beast may trample them. You know, she's not really bright. The ostrich is not that bright. I made her like that. She treats her young cruelly as if they were not hers. Some guy listening to me in the early service said, two ostriches walking in the bushes noticed a couple of larger ostriches behind them. One says, let's hide. They bury their heads in the sand. One of them says to the other at that point, where'd they go? Why are they like that? Verse 17, because God has made her forget wisdom. Made them a little dull. By the way, that's a great verse for you when you don't have an answer. You could say, God made me forget wisdom and has not given me a share of understanding. How about the horse, verse 19? How about the hawk, verse 26? This is a great section. Is it by your understanding that the hawk soars, stretching his wings toward the south? Is it at your command the eagle mounts up and makes his nest on high? By the way, see the comment about stretching its wings toward the south? Maybe referring to the migratory instinct of the fowls. All part of Job's account. Now, why? I can just hear some of you, because that's my first reaction when I read this. What in the world does a trip to the spaces or a trip to the zoo have to do about boils all over my skin? All I ask is that you go zip and take them away. Then we can talk, and I'll walk wherever you want to walk, and I'll listen for... But no, I'm going to give you all of this while you've still got the boils. I know what I'm doing. David Atkinson writes wisely, why, we need to ask, does God spend all this time talking about skies and stars and the animals? Surely there is a more appropriate topic of conversation for someone who for many weeks has been going through an appalling sense of isolation. It is, of course, only when the depressed person has the safety and reassurance of another's presence that conversation can happen. Now that Job knows he's not alone, it is appropriate for God to talk and perhaps to distract Job from his misery, certainly to give him new perspectives on his situation. It may be that there is a gentle irony to the tone, and the questions are not threatening, but rather educative. The sort of questions is a good teacher may ask a child in order to elicit understanding. It is as though the Lord God is taking a walk through his creation. A walk through the garden, perhaps, as the storm becomes still and is inviting Job to accompany him. You see this? Do you recognize that? Let me amaze you, says God, by the complexity and intricacy of it all. From the foundation of the earth when the morning stars sang together and all the sons of God in the heavenly court shouted for joy, that joyous celebration of the Creator has been sung ever since. Consider the sea. What about the rain? And the Pleiades and Orion, to the clouds, the lightning and the mist. You see all of these things. Think of the animals too. Can you hunt prey for the lioness who provides for the ravens? What about the life-giving power of birth for the mountain goats, the wild asses, the wild oxen? Then comes one of

God's jokes, the ostrich, the silly bird flapping her wings proudly but getting nowhere, leaving her eggs in the earth not thinking someone may step on them. God did not give her a share of good sense. That's a good way to put it. Even those parts of God's creation which seem deficient in wisdom are still part of the divine wild ordering of things. Indeed, the ostrich is a picture of Job himself, a paradox, a mixture of strength and foolishness. Yet in spite of all its failure to understand, it has a valued place in God's creation. Come round with me, Job. See these things, wonder at them, enjoy them. You cannot control them. Then he adds this. The ash heap may be an appropriate place on which to sit if we are in mourning, but it is no place to stay if we wish to feel better. Sometimes we will most help distressed people, help them draw nearer to their God from the depths of depression, not by teaching them doctrine or preaching them our best sermon or by showing them the error of their ways, but by walking with them round the garden, taking them to see a waterfall or a sunset, by helping them recover an enjoyment in the world around them. Such steps are not always practicable, of course, but insofar as we can enable depressed people to see themselves in a new setting and to recover a place of security belonging within the rich panorama of God's creation, we are helping them as they see God's handiwork before their eyes. Job gets it. We may not, but Job does. Matter of fact, if you take the time to analyze verses 3, 4, and 5 of chapter 40, you'll see that he has three responses. One is a response of humility, the second is a response of relief, and the third is a response of surrender. That's exactly what God wanted to hear. And what a great change for Job, who has become this determined apologist, defending himself, thinking that he understood the providence of God. His first response is verse 4, I am insignificant. Now, we who have been schooled in psychology will never be told to repeat that because we are encouraged to realize how important we are, how valuable we are, what a significant place we have. But I'm showing you in verse 4, it's a statement from the Bible, and God doesn't reprove him for saying it. The Hebrew, interestingly, means light in weight as opposed to kavod, which is heavy. I'm a lightweight. I think that's appropriate in light of what you have shown me, God, in light of the world around me that I don't understand. I wasn't there when it happened. I can't explain the boundaries. I don't understand gravity. I can't put together in my mind the laws of physics. I can be schooled in them, but I do not understand how they began or what holds them in place. I can't grasp it. I'm a lightweight. I'm insignificant, which is a statement of needed humility. And the second statement is, what can I reply to you? That's a statement of relief. God didn't want answers. He knew the answers. He wanted Job to acknowledge, I don't know them. And if I don't know about those things, as objective as they are, how could I possibly ever fully understand my things? And that's relieving. You see, the point is, when we are broken and brought to the end of ourselves, it is not for the purpose of gathering more answers for our journal. It's for acknowledging that the Lord God has plans and reasons that are higher than mine, and I relieve myself from having to give answers or even defend them. And the third is a statement of surrender. I put my hand on my mouth. Verse 4 concludes. Statement of surrender. I don't dare say anything more. I've said enough already. Now let me give you three principles from this, if I may, that I think bear a timeless element, each one of them. Furthermore, the goal in all of this is to so change our lives that we begin to think more like God and we begin to respond correctly to God's unusual workings. The first, if God's ways are higher than mine, then whatever he allows, I bow in submission. If God's ways are higher than mine, then whatever he allows, I bow in submission. And if you will add, and that makes me humble. That results in humility. And all of us could use a bigger dose of that. How needed a humble spirit is in a person like Job. If God's ways are higher than mine, then whatever he allows, I bow in submission. And that makes me humble. Here's the second. If God is in full control, then however he directs my steps, I follow in obedience. And that relieves me. That relieves me. I don't have to be in charge. Isn't that relieving? No one puts

0: you in charge?
1: I was at a pastor's conference at Moody Bible Institute several years ago, and there was a huge sign up front somebody had painted and stretched it across the front behind where all the speakers stood to speak. And the sign read, "Relax, everybody, for once you're not in charge." It was full of pastors, 1,500 pastors. All of us are in charge, we think. And we go to the conference and we're reminded we're not in charge. That's God's placard that he stretches in front of Job. You're not in charge of this. This is my responsibility. I know what I'm doing, my son. If God is in full control, however he directs my steps, I follow in obedience, and that relieves me. Here's the third one. If God has answers I lack, then whenever he speaks, I listen in silence, and that instructs me. That instructs me. If God has the answers I lack, then whenever he speaks, I listen in silence, and that instructs me. Now let me drive this home. You and I are not by nature humble, submissive, and quiet. You and I like to be in charge, in control, and calling the shots. We don't even like surprises. We don't really even like God's surprises, nor do we enjoy having to wait for anything. I read this past week the cute story, true story, of little four-year-old Timmy, who was sitting in the back seat with his older brothers and sisters, and they were making a long trip, and every other mile he would ask, "Are we almost there? Daddy, have we almost gotten there? Are we almost there?" And finally the mother says to Timmy, "Timmy, no, we're not almost there. It'll take a long time." Time passed, and Timmy's next line was, "Mommy, when we get there, will I still be 4 years old?" Oh, our prayers, if they were absolutely honest, would begin with, "Lord, hurry up! Come on now!" We'd rather get forgiveness than permission. We'd rather resist than obey. We would rather talk than listen. We would rather be in charge than submit. It's like the Puritan in his prayer, "When thou wouldest guide me, I control myself. When thou wouldest be sovereign, I rule myself. When thou wouldest take care of me, I suffice myself. When I should depend on thy providings, I supply myself. When I should submit to thy providence, I follow my own will. When I should study love, honor, and trust thee, I serve myself. I fault and correct thy laws to suit myself. Instead of thee, I look to man's approbation, and I am by nature an idolater. Show me that none of these things can heal a wounded conscience or support a tottering frame or uphold a departing spirit. Then take me to the cross and leave me there." This is all so much hot air if we don't respond to it in a positive way. And I am telling you today, men and women, it will take conscious effort on our part to change. Some of you have become extremely difficult to live with. And it is my unhappy responsibility to tell you that. Because you're not getting it from those nearest you who have run out of ways of saying it. And I do need to warn you, if you do get serious about change, you're going to shock them. Writer Tom Anderson describes what I'm getting at. "I made a vow to myself on the drive down to the vacation beach cottage. For 2 weeks, I would try to be a loving husband and father, totally loving, no ifs, ands, or buts. The idea had come to me as I listened to a commentator on my car's tape player. He was quoting a biblical passage about husbands being thoughtful of their wives. Then he went on to say, love is an act of the will. A person can choose to love. To myself, I had to admit I had been a selfish husband, that our love had been dulled by my own insensitivity. In petty ways, really. Chiding Evelyn for her tardiness, insisting on the TV channel I wanted to watch, throwing out day-old newspapers before she had a chance to read them. Well, for 2 weeks, all of that would change, and it did. Right from the moment I kissed Evelyn at the door and said, that new yellow sweater looks great on you. Oh, Tom, you noticed, she said, surprised and pleased and maybe a little shocked. After the long drive,

I wanted to sit and read. Evelyn suggested a walk on the beach. I started to refuse, but then I thought, Evelyn's been alone here with all these kids, and now she wants to be alone with me. We walked on the beach while the children flew their kites. So it went, 2 weeks of not calling the Wall Street investment firm where I'm a director, a visit to the Shell Museum, though I usually hate museums, holding my tongue while Evelyn's getting ready made us late for a dinner date. Relaxed and happy, that's how the whole vacation passed. I made a new vow to keep on remembering to choose love. There was one thing that went wrong with my experiment, however. On the last night at the cottage, preparing for bed, Evelyn stared at me with the saddest expression. "What's the matter?" I asked her. "Tom," she said, in a voice filled with distress, "do you know something I don't?" "What do you mean?" "Well, that checkup I had several weeks ago, our doctor, did he tell you something about me? Tom, you've been so good to me. Am I dying?" It took a moment for it all to sink in. Then I burst out laughing. "No, honey," I said, wrapping her in my arms. "You're not dying. I'm just starting to live." That's what this book will help you do. Your loving your partner is a choice. Your accepting things as they are is a choice. Your attitude is a choice. Your response to life is a choice. And if it takes a walk through the zoo or among the stars, take it. You begin to feel how really insignificant a lot of your selfish ways are. Your plans are here and his are there. And when you decide to cooperate, everybody will notice. Isn't it time? Let's bow our head and close our eyes, please. You know, the simple fact is you may be dying. We're all in the process, but you may be closer than you realize. It's the pastor's responsibility to hold your feet to the fire, even when he may much prefer an easier statement. It's my job at times to say, you may not make it through this week. Now, you may not. So the first connection you're going to have with the living God has to come through Jesus Christ. That's the plan he put together. I don't care what your ideas have been. Your ideas are lower than his, and they're not anywhere near as important. This isn't even my plan. I'm just repeating his. Jesus said, I am the way and the truth and the life. No man comes to the Father but through me. That's his plan. If I told you any other plan, it's a wrong plan. It's not a feel-good plan. It's a get-with-it plan. Since life is short and these days are terminal, it's a good idea that you not plan to step into death unprepared. You've had enough whirlwinds and storms to know that God means business. You're not going to have many more chances. This is your moment. Take advantage of this opportunity. Lord, I'm lost. I'm a sinner. You know it. I know it. My family knows it. My friends know it. That means you and I can't walk together because you're pure and holy and I'm sinful and unholy. And so I surrender my will to yours. I take Christ as my own Savior. I trust him alone by faith alone because of your grace alone today, right now. And the Lord God will accept you into his family and begin for you a life that will be full of, you can't believe the surprises. He will change you in so many areas you'll hardly be the same person in a matter of time. So today, come, connect with us. Write us, call us. Let's deal with this once and for all. And so, our Father, we, having met with you now, leave one another's presence, but yours goes with us all the way. Thank you for your instruction, which comes in such surprising ways in a book as ancient as Job. Turn our hearts back to you, Lord. Break our wills. Erase this streak that's in us that has long enough been in control. And may we become your kind of person. Truthful, humble,

0: That's liberating, isn't it? We were never meant to be in charge. When God is in full control, we're free to follow in obedience, to rest in the one whose ways are higher than ours. Humble, submissive, teachable. That's the kind of person God is shaping us to be. 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Well, we want to remind you that at Insight for Living Australia, we work as a team to uplift one another as well as listeners through faithful prayer and encouragement. If you have a challenge or a burden you'd like to share with us, we would consider it a joy to pray for you. You can call us in Australia on 1300 467 444, in New Zealand on +613 9762 6613. I'm Clayton Bjellin. Chuck Swindoll describes how Job, a suffering man, finally came to the end of himself and found blessing. That's Friday on Insight for Living.
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5: Blessed are those who are persecuted for righteousness' sake. This is one of those promises of God we don't like to claim.
6: Persecution is something we'd rather avoid. But Pastor Greg Laurie says there's a benefit to persecution. In fact, today we'll learn there's happiness. Yes, happiness in the persecution that we face.
5: Happy are the persecuted, because it means that you're a child of God. It's confirmation you're a child of God.

0: What's the proof that we're part of the body of Christ? Is there a membership card, a secret handshake, an insignia that we wear on our clothing? I mean, the Bible says that they'll know we're Christians by our love, but what about some actual credentials? Well, today on A New Beginning, Pastor Greg Laurie says the persecution we may face is a pretty good indicator that we're part of God's family. When was the last time you heard an unbeliever being persecuted for Christ? Well, Pastor Greg explains it all today.
1: Before us now in the Sermon on the Mount, the point of entry is what we call the Beatitudes, or another way to put it, attitudes that should be. You could even call them the be happy attitudes, right? And each Beatitude begins with the word blessed. And as I pointed out to you before, the word blessed is interchangeable with the word happy. So you could just as easily say, happy are the poor in spirit, happy are the meek, happy are they that hunger and thirst after righteousness, and so forth. So keep that in mind as we read them again. Jesus is unlocking for us the secret to happiness. Matthew chapter 5, starting in verse 2. He opened his mouth and taught them, that would be the disciples, saying, blessed are the poor in spirit, for theirs is the kingdom of heaven. Blessed are those who mourn, for they shall

be comforted. Blessed are the meek, for they shall inherit the earth. Blessed are those who hunger and thirst for righteousness, for they shall be filled. Blessed are the merciful, for they shall obtain mercy. Blessed are the pure in heart, for they shall see God. Blessed are the peacemakers, for they shall be called the sons of God. We'll stop there. Happy people are merciful people. Look at verse 7. Blessed are the merciful. Mercy is seeing a man without food and giving him food. Mercy is seeing someone who is lonely and giving them company. Mercy is not just seeing a need, it's meeting the need. It's pity plus action. It's doing something about it. We can stand around all day and say, oh, I feel so sorry for those people. But mercy says, I'm going to do something for those people. But also a happy person will be a peacemaker. Look at verse 9. Blessed are the peacemakers, for they shall be called sons of God. Now, this is not talking really about people that march for peace or work for peace. So that is a good thing if it's done right. But having said that, this verse is really talking about a person who is spreading the gospel of peace, seeking to introduce people to the Prince of Peace. The gospel is called the good news of peace through Jesus Christ in Acts 10:36. In Romans 10:15, it says, how beautiful are the feet of those who preach the gospel of peace, who bring glad tidings of good things. Now, there's one last beatitude. I don't think you're going to like this one, but it's there. And fittingly, it's at the very end. Number 4, a happy person will be persecuted. Look at verse 10. Blessed are those who are persecuted for righteousness' sake, for theirs is the kingdom of heaven. Blessed are you when men revile you and persecute you and say all kinds of evil against you falsely for my sake. Rejoice and be exceedingly glad, for great is your reward in heaven, for so persecuted the prophets that were before you. This is one of those promises of God we don't like to claim. We'll claim promises all day long about God's provision, God's blessing. But then, when's the last time you claimed this promise? All that live godly in Jesus Christ will suffer persecution. You prayed that one lately? Lord, I feel like I'm not being persecuted enough. Send more persecution. Well, no, we don't pray that. But here's what we should do if we're persecuted. We should rejoice. Notice what Jesus says, blessed or happy are the persecuted. It's interesting because he uses the word blessed twice, so double blessed are the persecuted. Or another way to put it, happy, happy are the persecuted, because it means that you're a child of God. It's confirmation you're a child of God. Let me turn it around. If you're never persecuted, are you really a child of God? You know, Jesus said, beware when all men speak well of you. I mean, you can be the nicest person, the friendliest person, the most considerate person, and then people make up lies about you. Good. Let them make lies up about you. Here's the key. Be persecuted for righteousness' sake. Jesus did not say, blessed are those who are persecuted for self-righteousness. See, the problem is sometimes as Christians, we're persecuted for the wrong reasons. We're persecuted because we're obnoxious, or because we're very judgmental, or we all act like a bunch of Karens all the time. You know what I'm talking about? Always a critical word, always a lecture, always looking down on others, the very opposite of what we ought to be as followers of Jesus. Well, let it be for righteousness' sake, because you're a bright light in a dark place, not persecution for being moronic or idiotic or any other reason. And persecution can show itself in many ways. It can be violent. Many Christians have been martyred for the faith. The most persecuted people in the world today, without question, are Christians. And so you will face persecution. It can be violent. It can be more subtle. Maybe you're canceled because you speak up for what is true. It could be the loss of a job, being the brunt of people's jokes, losing friends. But it's going to happen.

0: tell others about Jesus. Just fit in, do what everybody else does, say what everybody else says, never say what you believe is true, and you won't be persecuted for righteousness' sake. But remember what Jesus said in Luke 9:26. Whoever is ashamed of me and my works, of him will the Son of Man be ashamed when he comes in his glory. I don't want Jesus to be ashamed of me. Persecution is a confirmation that you are a child of God. It means you're doing your job right. And persecution can be used by God to help us spiritually.
1: Thanks for joining us for A New Beginning with Pastor Greg Laurie, Senior Pastor of Harvest Christian Fellowship in Riverside, California. We're talking about persecution today, and Pastor Greg is pointing out it's in the Beatitudes. Blessed are those who are persecuted because of righteousness, for theirs is the kingdom of heaven. Let's continue.
0: I read about how they were shipping codfish from the East Coast to the West Coast, but they were having some problems because when it arrived, it was spoiled. So then they tried freezing it, but when it arrived, it was mushy to the taste. So then they shipped it live, but when it arrived, it was dead. So someone came up with a very clever idea of putting a live catfish in the tank with the codfish. That catfish is the mortal enemy of the codfish. So the codfish spent the entire journey running from the catfish, and when it arrived, it was fresh and tasty. Question, has God put a catfish in your tank? You understand what I'm saying? A person that drives you crazy, could be a neighbor, could be a family member, could be your mom, your dad, your son, your daughter, your husband, your wife. It could be a coworker, and they're always hassling you, always making fun of you, always battering you with question after question, trying to embarrass you. They're like a catfish in your tank, and you've literally prayed, Lord, get this person out of my life, but maybe God will use them in your life to keep you on your toes spiritually. But here's something else you need to know about these people. When a person is persecuting you, when they're attacking your faith, it could be a sign that they're closer to the kingdom of God than you realize. You know, it's been said, when you throw a rock into a pack of dogs, the one that barks the loudest is the one that got hit. Try it after church. Find a pack of dogs, throw a rock. No, don't, especially if they're pit bulls. The idea of that is, when a person lashes out, when they bark at you, so to speak, maybe they're under the conviction of the Holy Spirit. Case in point, a man named Saul of Tarsus, who made it the mission of his life to hunt down, arrest, and stop Christians. He thought he was doing God's work. And one day, as he was on his way in the Damascus Road to arrest more Christians, Jesus Christ comes to him. And Jesus says to him, Saul, Saul, why are you persecuting me? Saul says, who are you, Lord? And he's probably thinking, don't say Jesus, don't say Jesus, don't say Jesus. I am Jesus, echo, who you are persecuting. And then the Lord says, it's hard for you to kick against the goads. That's King James. But isn't it interesting? Jesus says, when you persecute Christians, you're persecuting me, first of all. And then secondly, to kick against the goads simply means you're resisting the work of the Spirit. A goad is simply a sharpened stick. So when you wanted your animal to go faster, instead of pressing the pedal to the metal, you poked him with a stick. God's saying, you're kicking against that stick. You're fighting with me when I'm trying to get hold of you. So Paul believed, of course, or Saul believed, I should say, and became Paul, the great apostle. But the reason he was behaving the way he was because God's Spirit was working on him. So pray for the people who are persecuting you. Now, I know I've not painted for some a very appealing picture of the Christian life today, have I? Okay, if you want to be a Christian, you got to be humble, you've got to be meek, you've got to be forgiving, you've got to be merciful, and you'll probably be persecuted. Oh, great. Where do I sign up? Well, look, it's not easy to be a Christian. Wimps need not apply. Snowflakes, forget about it. It takes courage to be a Christian, especially in this day and age. But listen to this, Jesus Christ says,

not only worth living for, he's worth dying for. Right? So yes, it's not easy, but it's worth it. It's worth it because it gives you life and meaning and hope and purpose in this life and the certainty of an afterlife in the presence of God in a place called heaven. Nothing else can give you that. No guru, no prophet, no religious system, no possession, no career, no amount of success, no matter how many followers you have on social media, none of these things are going to bring you the happiness you want in life, but a relationship with God will. But we have to admit our sin and ask God to forgive us. You say, well, Greg, I've done some pretty horrible things. I don't know if God would forgive me. I spoke at this event called Heal Our Patriots, for the patriots that have served our country. And there was one man in particular. His name is Mike. They called him Big Mike because he's big. He's a very big Mike. You look up at him. He had a long beard. So he fought for our country and was wounded in battle and did things and saw things he could not unsee or forget. He was traumatized, had severe PTSD, tried to take his life on two occasions, one time putting a gun in his mouth, and another time his family found him preparing to take his life, and they stopped him. Please don't leave us. We love you. But he was so tormented by the things that he had done in war, the things he had seen in war. But Mike came into contact with Christians who loved him, and his life was changed, and he gave his life to Jesus Christ. And now not only is he a forgiven man, but now he's actually a chaplain ministering to others who have been traumatized in battle. Maybe I'm talking to someone right now, a young lady, maybe an older lady at this point. You had an abortion. You had more than one abortion. And you're tormented by that. Now you realize what you've done. You took the innocent life of an unborn child. Well, listen, I know you did that, and I know it was a sin, but I also know Christ died for that sin. And you can be forgiven of it. You'll be forgiven of that sin. No matter what you've done, God will forgive you. But you must come to him and say, Lord, help me. I can't change myself, but I need your help. I need your forgiveness. Come into my life. That's why Jesus went and died on a cross for you 2,000 years ago, because there was no way you could save yourself. But while we were yet sinners, the Bible says Christ died for us. And why? Because he loves us. For God so loved the world, he gave his only begotten Son, that whosoever believes in him should not perish but have everlasting life. God loves you. God will forgive you. God will change you, but you must come to him. You have to admit you're a sinner. Come back to that first beatitude, blessed are the poor in spirit. Lord, I know I'm a sinner. I know I need you. And then I'm sorry for my sin. Blessed are they that mourn. You turn from your sin. Listen, when you get to the end of yourself, you get to the beginning of God. If you've never asked Jesus Christ to come into your life, you can do it right here, right now. And you will find the happiness you've always wanted. Not from seeking it, but from seeking and knowing God. If you need Jesus, respond to this invitation now. Let's all pray. Father, I pray for every person here, every person wherever they are. If they don't know you yet, let this be the moment they believe. Let this be the moment they come to you and find forgiveness. Now, while our heads are bowed and our eyes are closed and we're praying together, maybe there's someone here that would just say, I need Jesus. If you want Christ to come into your life, if you want him to forgive you of your sin, if you want a second chance in life, if you want to find this happiness we've been talking about wherever you are, pray this prayer after me. Just pray this, Lord Jesus, I know that I'm a sinner, but I know that you're the Savior who died on the cross for my sin and rose again from the dead. I turn from my sin now, and I choose to follow you from this moment forward as my Savior and my Lord, as my God and as my friend. Thank you for hearing this prayer and answering this prayer. In Jesus' name I pray. Amen.

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Next time on A New Beginning, Pastor Greg explains how we can make a difference in our world. 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
1: Do not neglect to do good and to share what you have, for such sacrifices are pleasing to God. Dear Lord, for all the churches and organisations that meet the needs of those struggling to survive, we give you thanks and we ask for your special enabling to bless those in need and provide for them. We are so privileged in Australia. At times we ignore those in need and assume someone else will provide help. Lord, forgive us for a lack of compassion and the blindness that can come through self-indulgence. Help us to see with the eyes of Jesus how we can clearly be a help to others. 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We look to you to provide the financial support and other resources, programs, announcers, volunteers, and the wisdom to provide life answers to those who tune in. May they encounter the real Jesus as they listen and experience the new birth that he alone can bring. May the interviews bring real hope to many. May the words set to music and the messages challenge people to consider who you are and come to that point of faith in Jesus. In his name we ask it. Amen.
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0: 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I'm gonna set my world
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0: Does it sometimes feel that all you hear from your child is, I can't, I'm no good at it? Hi, I'm Natalie from playlearnbloom.com.au with some tips and tricks for your parenting journey. Sometimes children have difficulty persisting when they know they are going to make a mistake or they're not going to get it right. We can help our child by helping shift their thinking from a fixed mindset to a growth mindset. A growth mindset focuses on effort and the strategies we use, that we can learn from our mistakes, that challenges and problems help us grow, and that we work hard and not give up. Give your child the internal language by what you say to them. Mistakes help us improve. What can you try next? It was hard, but you gave it a go. How can we solve this problem? Great effort. You must have tried hard. You don't know it yet, but if you learn and practice, you will.
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0: 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Gonna hold it down while they throwing up they set. 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
1: 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Reduced by 20%. 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Congratulations, you're the 100 millionth shopper. It's free. Okay, I get a bit carried away. It does.

0: by that game? Is our money going to an unjust cause? It's a totally different way to think. There's a sense of fulfillment that comes with buying something, knowing the makers of the item in a third world country are actually being treated and paid fairly. Fair trade, the perfect example. And what about buying from op shops, which are run by volunteers and maybe one person is paid to run it? You can buy so much good stuff in op shops and save heaps of money. In fact, why not give yourself the challenge this month? Give yourself a budget of $20 and look for whatever it is you want at an op shop or fair trade. Experience the special feeling that comes when we buy something and know it's helping someone else out. In the ancient scriptures, it has a timely reminder for us about being responsible with money. It's in Luke 12. Take care. Protect yourself against the least bit of greed. Life is not defined by what you have, even when you have a lot. I'm Aaron Wright.
1: God is light. God is joy. God is moving in our First Nations people.
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0: Greetings to you, John and Luke here with For King and Country. I'm gonna set my world
1: on fire. We have an epic invitation. One could argue we've been working a lifetime on this album called The Most Beautiful Colors, and on this album called The Most Beautiful Colors. 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You are a miracle. 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
8: Wherever you are, get yourself out in nature and see how God does work through rhythms, through seasons, through, you know, get yourself out and watch a sunrise or a sunset. 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
9: That's Jennifer Dukes Lee sharing about the need to slow down to experience all that God intends for us in this life. This is Focus on the Family with Jim Daly, and I'm John Fulton.
10: Sorry about that chuckle, John. It's just so funny. It's so true. We move so fast, and then even slowing down to talk so people can understand us and hear us is part of it, right? And this is such an important aspect of life, and I think in this common era, we are moving so fast. We've got that FOMO, you know, FOMO, right?
9: Oh, yeah.
10: Fear of missing out. We got to do it all. We got to be as busy as possible. We don't want to miss a thing. Maybe even attached to our work methodology. You know, we're going to work super hard and not go home at 5 o'clock, but stay till 8 and whatever it is. And that really impacts our well-being and our soundness emotionally, spiritually, I think even physically. And today we're going to give you some insights on how to go a little slower, and in doing that, probably enjoy the journey far more.
9: Yeah. And this is something that I need to hear, Jim. Just personally, I fill in so much. Jennifer Dukes Lee is with us. As I said, she's got a terrific book capturing her experiences and insights about this concept. It's called Growing Slow, Lessons on Unhurrying Your Heart from an Accidental Farm Girl.
10: Jennifer, welcome to Focus on the Family.
8: Thanks for having me. You guys have been a part of my life since the early 80s.
10: Oh, wow.
8: And you don't even know it.
10: Yeah.
8: Little church in Northwest Iowa, and we played these videos. There was like a video series with James Dobson.
10: Yeah, the original film series.
8: Yeah, I don't remember the content, but I just remember that was my first
9: introduction.
8: And now I get to be here.
10: I mean, it's even for us, you know, the platform that was laid there, Dr. Dobson did such a good job, and people responded so powerfully to the advice that the guests would have, and we've just kept that rolling along. And
8: love
10: it's
8: it.
10: Great to have a great guest like you, like back in the 80s, to join us and to help people better understand what are the important things to look at when you're moving through this life at light speed, right? Which is the whole point. The fact that you're in Iowa is really interesting, and you know, we're going to get into that. But you were that professional woman, and now you're on a farm, which I think is awesome. And we're going to talk about that slower pace. But you and your husband, Scott, you were kind of dreaming the big dreams and chasing those young adult ideals. Describe what your 20s were like and what you and Scott were into.
8: Both Scott and I had zero intention of ever moving back to rural Iowa. We did have our sights set on success, achievement, scaling, hustling, climbing the ladder. He went to law school and graduated and went into a career in insurance, and I was a political reporter at the Des Moines Register. So it was really exciting, but also really exhausting. Sometimes I look back on that and I think, how did our marriage survive that? Mm. We were like two ships passing in the night. When we started to think about having a family, our priorities began to shift, and we realized that we wouldn't be able to be effective parents or effective spouses. I mean, it really is by the grace of God that our marriage survived that time. But we made this unexpected decision to move back to the fifth generation family farm. I think we surprised even ourselves, but the idea of children has a way of shifting things in the interior journey of the soul. When we decided to move back, I'm telling you, people thought we were nuts. Hmm. Like, Jennifer, you're on the cusp of something really great in your news career. Scott, you just spent a lot of money on law school, and now you're going to go back and be a farmer?
10: Yeah.
8: For a long time, I asked the question to myself, you know, what if they're right? What if we made a big mistake? Because we had seemingly thrown a lot of potential away, a lot of the things that we had built over time. But it took me a long time to ask a different question, and that question being, what if they're wrong? Because they weren't living the life of burnout that was stressing us out.
10: And let's, you know, going back to the 20-somethings that you were in at the time and you were charging ahead, that's not, you know, it's kind of normal, actually. And not everybody has a fifth-generation farm. They could say, let's give this up because we want a different pace of life. And farming's not easy. I mean, it's got its challenges. But in that context, it was more holistic, it sounds like, as you began to contemplate having children and, you know, just the idea of professionalism. But in that context, I just want to take us back there for the listener that they're right there. They're 30-something, and they're still in the race, and they haven't come to that aha. Just give that to us a little more deeply about being that woman who wanted children and then wanted to make sure the environment was conducive to parenting.
8: I wasn't even following the Lord at the time. Mm-hmm. So let me just tell you that even though I wasn't making decisions based on what God would have me do, God was still working in us and bringing us to a place where he drew us to himself. But I think the challenge becomes for Christians and non-Christians alike, just look to the ads for proof. Hustle, grind, more money, more success.
10: More spending.
8: More spending. And the quieter way, the slower way, the family way isn't screaming and shouting at us all the time. So to counterbalance that takes a great deal of focus and a great deal of faith, which God grew in us on the farm. But I think that the idea for women is that you're going to have to give something up to slow down. But what we forget is that we have so much to gain that we don't need to choose the spectacular life, the spectacular home, the spectacular family doing spectacular things and hosting spectacular parties. God works in the unspectacular. Ordinary life, regular life is holy ground. And sometimes you can only see that when you look back, but it's just really hard to see it when you're in the midst of it. And I recognize that it's hard because you want to chase and achieve. And I mean, I still get to be a smart, capable woman on the farm. It doesn't change that. I don't have to be doing it the same way I was before, which is burning the candle at both
10: ends. You
8: know,
10: in that regard, the farm, I mean, what I loved about your book, you were very honest about, you got to the farm and then you kept yourself busy. And so it wasn't like this formula that you said, I'm so busy in my journalist life that, and my husband's a lawyer and we're going to go to the farm and kick back and take it slow. You hit the farm running and you found yourself in the same busy.
8: That's right.
10: What did it look like?
8: I know. I shocked even myself with this. And a lot of people will say, well, of course you can grow slow. You live on a farm. But hurry

0: isn't just an external issue. Hurry is something that hangs around your heart. You can have a kind of hurry sickness, a feeling like I just need to be busy. I need to get more done. I'm going to wake up anxious. I need to hit the ground running. And I needed to have a shift internally outside of the, you know, pastoral, blue sky fields and livestock life that we were living, and tend to the field of my heart that needed a divine farmer to come in and say, we got some work to do here.
1: Yeah. In that context, I mean, working a farm, it's predictable. You know what you got to do. You got to get up, feed the livestock, take care of this, plow that, harvest this, whatever it might be. It seems like a rhythm that is doable because you know what's expected, you know what you have to do, and you got to get it done. I think that rhythmic thing is what God intended for us. Speak to the rhythm of things and how you began to learn to slow down.
0: So God created our world with a rhythm. The sun comes up and it goes down. The earth spins and it goes around the sun, and we go through day and we go through night and we go through seasons, spring, summer, fall, and winter. Mm-hmm. And there is a definite predictability to it. You know, mm-hmm. on a farm, we get up with the sun and we go down when the sun goes down. And each day offers us this new opportunity to rise again with the Lord and to close out the day when it's time. I literally say goodnight to the office at 5 o'clock. Hmm. I turn off the light and I say goodnight to the office. And we are, you know, it's time to be a family again. Mm-hmm. But the where I see that God really works in rhythms is in the seasons. And when we farm, we're planting literally millions of seeds in the spring, waiting for something to grow. And sometimes it can take a very long time to see those right. first bits of plant come up. And then we have summer seasons where everything is green and all the rows are touching. But we fear, of course, storms, windstorms, droughts, hail, all those things, right? So there's a lot of pressure to just kind of keep it going. And at the same time, trusting that God is doing his good work in the fields of our lives. Mm. And then comes harvest, fall, where there's nothing quite so wonderful as holding that fully ripened thing in your hand and knowing all that went
1: I want to get into that. Growth.
0: Yeah, I love the seasons. Yeah. And then, of course, winter, when things just kind of go dormant. Mm-hmm.
1: You know, related to summer, you talk about, and you mentioned already, small things are big things. I can remember in college, I had a professor talking about wind power, but also she was working specifically on wave power. If we could harness the power of a wave. And I remember she gave a lecture, you know, totally void of spiritual understanding or anything like that, but the spiritual application is huge. When she said, you think of a coastline and you think of rock, which we all think of as the hardest substance, you know, diamonds, rocks, a cliff, but water, potentially one of the softest things that hits us, hits that rock every day. And over centuries, it erodes it. Mm. The water wins. And I took that application to your summertime of little things are big things. Water is stronger than rock. Wow.
0: That's so true. I mean, that's a growing slow process. And that's the way, you know, when you think through the formation of these beautiful mountains, when you think through the formation of lakes over time, like how God uses natural processes slowly over time to grow things and to build things. And even in a farm field, you don't see the growth minute by minute. It's happening incrementally. You see it over days or even weeks and months. And the same is true in our lives. These little things are growing up and around us. And there's a story that I wanted to share with you about these little things. You know, for summer, I'm telling you, sometimes I can just be like, I got to keep this going. I got to keep this growing. And it's hot outside. And, and you know, the bugs are flying around. And there's all kinds of things that keep you from just zeroing in and focusing on the small things. But I had this friend. His name was Dave. He was a pastor. And it's just like he had this instinctive knowledge that I was pushing just a little too hard on the farm, my husband and I. Right. And so he would send me these long emails. And he would say, God delights in you, Jennifer. And sometimes it's the little things like

0: We think it's the big things. We think it's the, you know, the front page story in my case, or, you know, a field of crops that produces an exceptional yield. But the things that matter the most, the mattering things, are these little things that we can do for one another.
1: Yeah. So we got spring and summer. Let's move into fall or autumn. What is the harvest like? What are some things that you learned spiritually about harvest? You know, the scripture is so full of the harvest metaphor. Jesus spoke about it. Paul, everybody's talking about the harvest, spiritually, obviously, the harvest of souls into the kingdom of God. But you must really tangibly feel that when you're working with your own hands, bringing in the harvest with your husband, Scott.
0: Yes. I love going on ride-alongs. Getting in the combine beside him and going through the fields. And he's like a kid at Christmas. He loves the way that feels. And there is something really special about looking out and knowing all the effort that went into that. I mean, even, you know, for anybody listening that's ever like grown a tomato, right? There's just something really cool about saying, I did that. I grew that with God. Like God and I co-created this thing. Oh, that's so cool. And that's what it feels like on the farm. And I think that's what it feels like when we harvest anything. You know, if you're, let's say you're an empty nester, your kids have moved on, and that feels like a real season. You're seeing fruit in their lives, and it's something to celebrate. And also, harvest is a time where the thing is over.
2: Yeah.
0: So you have the joy and the celebration of having reached this point, but also a bit of sorrow and sadness that it's over.
2: Yeah, yeah. And in fact, that's what I was going to ask about, that because sadness is a natural part of life. We've gone through a season of losing some pets and some family members, which is, of course, a greater loss. But just trying to help our kids learn that sadness is it's a season. It's not necessarily going to define the rest of life. Address that from your perspective.
0: So, yes, I describe myself in the book as the queen of unexpressed grief because ever since I was young, for whatever reason, I didn't want to cry.
1: Yeah,
0: I didn't want to be seen as being weak and sorrowful. And so I became busy doing things. I even remember from a young age when my grandparents would die, like, let me write the obituary, let me write a poem, let me do this, let me help, like just do so I don't have to really deal with what is hurting. My father passed away a couple years ago, and it was a long goodbye. He had congestive heart failure and was on hospice. And because of some work that I had done internally and with the Lord, I let myself grieve. And sometimes that was really hard because I didn't want to have to feel my feelings. But I feel like I'm in such a healthier place now after losing my beloved father because I allowed myself to feel what I needed to feel and to just, you know, cry before the Lord and even cry with my family and even cry with my dad.
1: You know, in addition to the pace of life and all the things that we've talked about, that may be one of the golden nuggets out of our discussion today, because I think this issue of unprocessed grief is a killer for us. Physically, emotionally, spiritually, and we don't even recognize it, that we haven't slowed down to the point where we could really grieve the loss of something, whatever it might be, certainly family members, and just the ability to do that. I remember as a nine-year-old, and I was at my mom's funeral, and you know, everybody was telling me, you know, don't cry. And that was the thing I walked away from at my mom's funeral was, if I don't cry, then I've met somebody's standard. And I remember fighting those tears back. And now, I mean, I'm thinking how stupid that was to tell a nine-year-old not to cry at his mom's funeral, right? And so that's one of the things I'm a big advocate for. Let your kids cry when there is loss. And boy, David, King David, he was a man in touch with his emotions, you know, and I think the Lord loves that aspect of our heart. He wants us to be connected in that way.
0: Absolutely.
1: He wants us to feel life. He wants us to slow down and understand those seasons.
0: And he models it, right? I mean, the shortest verse in the New Testament, we all know, Jesus wept. So we can look to our Savior to know that it's okay to cry.
1: Yeah. And with your dad's passing, that kind of tips us into the winter season. And, you know, the elements of that. Are there other examples? I mean, that's a good one. But when you look at the winter season, what are some other things that you classify as winter time?
0: When I wrote Growing Slow, I didn't want to write the winter season of the book. It's split into seasons. And I sent in two chapters. I'm like, that's enough, because this is a really depressing way to end the book. I get a note back from my editor, more winter, please.
1: Oh, wow.
0: And so Scott and I said, Scott, you got to help me. What's happening?

0: happening on the farm that is productive in winter? Because it seems like you and I are just looking out at these fields and just waiting and just itching for the sun to come out again so we can get out in those fields. And he began to share some things with me about what's happening on the farm. One of those things is that the ground needs the cold, dark of winter to kill off diseases and pest cycles. It's snow when it falls, it pulls nitrogen on the way down, so it's called poor man's fertilizer. But the biggest thing that I think is so cool and has some metaphorical application here is that when winter turns to spring, right at that period, we get rocks in our fields. And we have to go out and we have to pick rock, which is funny because there's more than one rock. But for whatever reason, it's called picking rock. The reason we got to get those rocks out of the field is because they'll hurt the equipment come spring.
1: So these are things that have been in the ground, now they're exposed?
0: Yeah, the frost-thaw cycle of the land just pushes them up and out. And this is the healing work of winter on a farm. And just imagine your heart as a field. Think about the things that you've carried in your heart for a very long time. Winter has a way, when we quiet ourselves, for God to have those push up and out so that he can remove them. Like, what would it be like in the winter seasons of our lives to let God pick rock, to let him take those things out of the field of our life so that come spring seasons, we have healthy, productive fields? So winter might be the most important growth season of all.
1: Well, and he talks about it that way, the stoniness of someone's heart, right? It's
0: the
1: rocks of the field you're talking about. It's, if we can slow down, we can see God's fingerprint everywhere.
0: Yeah.
1: And all of the signage that he's trying to give us to say, here's the way to go, here's the pace you go at, here's the things you recognize. I mean, this is all good. Right at the end here, let's cover the five things not to forget.
0: Happy to do so. The first one to not forget is just to be right here and right now. Embrace the loveliness of the moment that we're in. I heard it said before that you can get so busy and in such a hurry that you're afraid you're going to be late to your own funeral.
1: Right. That's an old adage, but
0: yeah, true. Yeah, right? And so just to slow down and appreciate the loveliness of this moment. Like, in all my years as a farm wife, I've never once seen a corn plant freaking out, right?
1: It just does what
0: it does. It just does what it does, and we don't have to freak out either. So just be right here and right now. And the second thing is that nature never hurries. Like, wherever you are, get yourself out in nature and see how God does work through rhythms, through seasons, through, you know, get yourself out and watch a sunrise or a sunset. It just has a way of unhurrying your heart. The third thing is that scarcity mindset breeds panic, and a growing slow mindset promotes peace. So in a scarcity mindset, we are often in a rush to acquire success and things. A growing slow mindset, that peaceful feeling that you have, is a reminder to your own self that there's plenty to go around.
1: Yeah.
0: That God is going to take care of you. He has not forgotten about you. You don't have to rush trying to get more.
1: Yeah, that's so good. And there's so many scriptures that line up with
0: 100%,
1: that.
0: 100%, yes.
1: Man, that is so good.
0: The fourth is the reminder from Ecclesiastes 3, 1 through 11. It says that to everything there is a season. And, you know, if you look at those pairings, a time, you know, there's happy times.
1: Right,
0: like
1: a time to die, a time
0: right,
1: to
0: I mean, there's
1: born.
0: Some hard ones. Yeah, but there's also some really wonderful ones. Time for dancing and for birthing and all of these beautiful things. And not every season gives us exactly what we want, but each help us to become all that we might become, so that we learn to praise him in the good and at the same time to trust him in the hard.
1: Exactly.
0: To everything there is a season.
1: And what's the last one?
0: That Jesus was never in a hurry.
1: That's for sure.
0: You know, if we want to learn how to operate and move through this world, like, we should model the behavior of Jesus. And I've never seen him running in scripture. Mm-hmm. I see him sitting at a well. I see him around dinner tables. He's connecting with people all the time. I mean, even after he rose from the grave, what does he do? He's like, you know what? I think I'm going to go back out to the lake, find the fellas. I'm going to make a charcoal fire, and we are going to have breakfast. It's such an unhurried, beautiful picture of our unhurried, beautiful Savior.
1: It's so good. Jennifer, this is, I mean, I'm just calmer talking with you. I feel it. But what a great resource, Growing Slow, Lessons on Unhurrying Your Heart from an Accidental Farm Girl. What a great story you have, that professional, you know, driving journalist at the Des Moines Register, and then on the farm with your husband, Scott, the lawyer, who has become the farmer. So thank you so much for being with us and spending time helping us to slow down.
0: Thank you for having me.
1: Yeah.
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Yeah, so undeserving, and yet we worship, giving all the praise. Just humble servants, through sweat and tears, till no more fears. Singing the glory of the gospel out to every ear. You cover me with grace, and a love so unconditional. It's got me on my face every day, God. Goes the praise.

0: It wasn't too long ago that if something had gone viral, it was assumed some horrible disease was spreading itself through a community somewhere. Fast forward to today, however, and the word viral no longer has us reaching for a flu vaccine. Instead, it suggests that some internet sensation is spreading itself through cyberspace and is due in your inbox soon. One such story has been doing the rounds for more than 50 years. Starting in 1959, Judge Philip B. Gilliam of Denver, Colorado, published a letter in the Pierce County Tribune in North Dakota. It was titled Open Letter to Teenager. 51 years later, in 2010, the Tribune's editor reposted the letter on its website, and from there, a principal from Northland College put it in his school's newsletter. And then some of the judge's wise words found their way to a Canadian radio station, which posted the letter on Facebook with the title, Every Teenager Should Have This Framed and Hung on Their Wall. The popular Facebook post has currently been shared more than 17,000 times, and because I know you're curious, here's a snippet of what it says. Your parents do not owe you entertainment. Your village or city does not owe you recreational facilities. The world does not owe you a living. Grow up, quit being a crybaby, get out of your dream world and develop a backbone, not a wishbone, and start acting like a man or a lady. At the rate this post is being shared, it proves that good advice just never goes out of style. I'm Mike Cooney.
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0: Every year, during the Chinese Moon Festival, families gather beneath the full autumn moon. Lanterns glow, tables overflow with food, and moon cakes are shared, a symbol of unity, of reunion, and of love. Across villages, cities, even continents, people look up at the same moon and remember those they love the most. Hi, I'm Bernie Diamond, and welcome again to Fresh. That celebration captures something deep in the human heart, a longing for connection. Yet for all our technology and closeness, real love often feels fractured, conditional, fragile. And that's why these words from the Apostle John still speak so powerfully today. 1 John chapter 4, verses 7 and 8. Dear friends, we should love each other because love comes from God. Everyone who loves has become God's child. And so everyone who loves knows God. Anyone who doesn't love doesn't know God, because God is love. John wrote to a community divided by conflict and false teaching. His message was simple but revolutionary. Genuine love doesn't begin with us. It begins with God. He's not merely loving. He is love itself. Just as the moon reflects the light of the sun, we're called to reflect God's light into a dark and divided world. The warmth we share, the grace we give, the forgiveness we extend, that's how people encounter the true God. So tonight, if you happen to glimpse the moon, remember, His light never fades. Let His love shine through you and watch the darkness scatter. Dear friends, we should love each other because love comes from God. Everyone who loves has become God's child, and so everyone who loves knows God. Anyone who doesn't love doesn't know God, because God is love. That's His word, fresh for you today.
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0: 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I'm gonna set my world on fire. 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
3: Can I talk to you? I know you got some questions. What's the hardest thing you're going through?

0: G'day, here's my mate Richard with another secret from the shed.
1: In my experience, the most common struggle men deal with is the need to be in control. At the age of 12, a boy has an eightfold increase in testosterone. This powerful cocktail is designed for vitality, for sacrifice and industry, to provide for and protect others. But if he believes this power is about being in control, it will result in violence and frustration every time he doesn't feel like he's in control. Odd, isn't it, that the most controlling people are actually the ones who feel out of control. You are not in control is the fourth promise that a true man owns for himself. It helps him relax when life doesn't go according to plan, which, to be honest, is often. He allows life to unfold rather than having to force it to meet his unrealistic expectations. He engages in life rather than manipulating it and others to meet his needs. This is a free man. I'm Richard Fay for the Centre for Men, helping men become real.
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3: The world's definition of success is summarized in the words of Paul Chance when he said that the one who dies with the most toys wins. But success God's way is very different. God evaluates success very differently from the world's evaluation of success. And so I want you to turn in your Bible, Genesis 39, verse 2. Genesis 39, 2. And have it open as I will share with you from God's word, success God's way, not man's way. Verse 2 says, God was with Joseph and he was successful. Another translation says, the Lord was with Joseph and he prospered. When you realize that there are very, very, very, very few people in world history have ever risen as high in a short period of time as Joseph did, you'll have to sit back and take notice, what is the secret of his success? You have to ask the question, what is this success God's way all about? Joseph began his career at the ripe old age of 17. 17. That's when he started. By the age of 30, he became the second most powerful man in the world that is known at that time. But that did not happen because Joseph was ambitious. That did not happen because Joseph had drive to succeed. That did not happen because Joseph had thirst for power and he did everything possible in order to achieve what his mind conceived. We have a lot of politicians who are doing that. This did not happen because Joseph set his sights on achieving and accomplishing worldly success and being on the top of his world. No, no, none of that. The Bible said that the secret of his success is that God was with him. Why was God with Joseph? Because Joseph was with God. In fact, Joseph did not know that he was placed on the first rung of the ladder of success. He didn't really know. Success was not something that he sought after or he dreamed about and he wanted to accomplish. It is not something that he was striving for. It was not something that he was taught to step on whomever comes on in his way in order to climb up the ladder. No. In fact, had you asked Joseph whether he was in the pit or he was in the dungeon in the prison of Pharaoh, and you say,

Joseph, are you successful? He would have said to you, I hate to think what failure is all about. Success God's way does not always look like success. It does not look like success, especially to the world outside. But Joseph's secret for success is the very secret for your success. It will be the very secret for anyone's success, God's way. That is, if you want to succeed, God's way. And that is very simple. That secret is really simple. And it is simply this: discovering the will of God in your life and obeying it. Amen. Discovering the will of God for your life and obey it. At a very young age, God revealed his will to Joseph. It wasn't very clear. It was hazy, but he showed it to him in a form of a dream. To fulfill the will of God in his life, he faced deadly obstacles. And let me tell you something. If you want to succeed God's way, you will face deadly obstacles. Make no mistake about it. There are three in number. First, there was the deadly enemy of discouragement. You see, obstacle along the way of success God's way would threaten to derail you every time. The second enemy was detour and distraction from succeeding God's way. And the third enemy was doubt. Doubt is the best dream crusher that I know. Doubt is the biggest enemy to succeeding God's way. Now let's look at those three deadly enemies to success God's way. First one is discouragement. Did you know that discouragement is really one of Satan's most valuable tool in his toolbox? In fact, there's a fable that I read many, many years ago. And I don't remember exactly the details about Satan was auctioning his tools from his toolbox. But when it came to discouragement, he said, I would never sell that for all the money in the world, because that is his most valuable tool. That's what keeps him in business. This is his powerful tool. And he uses it with impunity against the children of the living God. Remember, Joseph was given a dream. He didn't understand everything about it, but he knew that God has a plan for his life, that God is guiding his steps, that God is with him. God chose to reveal his will to Joseph. And the will of God was to preserve a remnant from certain annihilation, because God, in his plan, through the loins of some of them, will be the seed of the birth of the Messiah, the Lord Jesus Christ. That was God's vision and his dream for his life. He didn't understand it all at that time. But meanwhile, nothing was going right. I mean, nothing. Nothing was going the way it should go. Nothing indicated that Joseph was even close to achieving God's will and God's vision in his life. Nothing. His brothers were filled with envy and hatred and malice. They took him and they threw him in a pit at the age of 17. That was not enough. They took his coat of many color. They killed an animal. They dipped that coat in that blood. And they took that coat and they lied to their father and they said, your son is dead. And his father lived for many years in total sorrow and broken heart, thinking his son is dead and devoured by a wild animal. But that was not enough for them. They actually sold him to Arab traders in a caravan who were crossing that part of the world. And these caravan traders would take Joseph and put him on the auction block in Cairo Square to sell him as a slave. He gets purchased by the head of secret service for Pharaoh's palace. Let me tell you about this guy, Potiphar. I mean, he's the kind of guy, if you look him the wrong way, he would lop your head off. And Joseph ends up being a slave in his house. What kind of a success is that? Nothing was going right. Have you been there? And if you haven't, you will be when you face a time of discouragement. When you find yourself where Joseph was at this point in his life, remember what I'm telling you from this guy who has been there many times. The first thing you want to do when you're discouraged, you already got it. You know what it is. Give up. Give up. Give up.
Job feared discouragement and came a

0: upon him. Elijah's discouragement caused him to think of death as better than life. The older brother in the parodical story allowed discouragement to turn him into a bitter and angry and resentful man. Moses fumed and fussed about his discouragement. Jonah wanted to flee out of discouragement. Oh, but Joseph faced his discouragement by being more faithful to the Lord. He said, I trust in the Lord. I trust in the sovereign God. I trust him not only that he works behind the scenes, but he moves all of the scenes that he works behind. Clean the floor, Joseph.
1: Yes, sir.
0: I have a dream. Carry out the bedpans, Joseph.
1: Yes, sir.
0: I have a dream. Wash the sheets, Joseph.
1: Yes, ma'am.
0: Feed the flock, Joseph.
1: With pleasure.
0: Joseph, are you discouraged?
1: Of course, but God gave me a dream.
0: Joseph, are you resentful toward your brothers?
1: What good would that do? Students, I want you to remember this. When a teacher and a professor mocks your faith, remember this. Remember this when a fellow student resents you because of your righteousness. Remember this. Remember this when the programs are designed to actually cause you to fall. Remember this. Remember when the pressure makes it so unbearable for you that keeps on tempting you in order to compromise and fall. Remember. Remember Joseph. Genesis 39:3, the Lord was with him. He gave him success in everything he did. Verse 5, God even blessed the Egyptian house because of Joseph. You know, I want to be honest with you. I thought about this. If I were Joseph, I said, don't bless him. Why should he get blessed because of me? Just bless me. Discouragement can either cause you to quit or become a gateway to succeed in God's way. Amen? Second enemy of success, God's way, is detours and distractions. In Joseph's life, when things really began to just get on an even keel, I mean, they've been rough for a long time, and just now he got promoted and became the chief slave. So he's calling the shots. When just things getting a little better, having overcome the enemy of discouragement, here comes Mrs. Potiphar. And this, folks, was a biggie. I mean, this is big. This is big. Mrs. Potiphar began to seduce Joseph. Not once, not twice, but day after day after day. In other words, she was nagging him. Let me tell you something. Pornography, illicit sex, alcohol, drugs, any chemical substance, everything you can think of, all these things that are designed to derail you, all these things are designed to give you a detour from succeeding God's way, are going to dog you. I talk about evil days. Somebody was telling me the other day, their 13-year-old daughter was doing a project, a school project on the internet, and pop comes out of the pornographic site. These are evil days we live in. Genesis 39:8. The Bible said Joseph refused. Underline that in your Bible, please. Just underline it. Because if you read through the Bible quickly and you say, well, you know, isn't that nice? He refused. No, no, no, no, no. You got to understand, this is a big deal. It sounds simple. Well, he just refused. No, this is powerful in this context. Joseph understood that a fire that engulfs a house doesn't just happen. Sexually and morally, things don't just happen. There is first a slow leak, and then a slow leak, and then you get used to the smell of the leak. Somebody comes from the outside, and he says, what's that smell? You got some gas. No, no, no, no, that's okay. Don't worry about it. I'm taking care of it. Everything is fine. You got used to the smell. They don't happen suddenly. It's when you strike a

Mrs. Potiphar. Four steps. First, she cast lustful eye, verse 7 of Genesis 39. Second, she nagged him on every side, verse 10. Third, she took. Isn't that what Eve did? She looked, she lusted, she took, and then she hid. That's the fourth step. She took, verse 12. Then she hid, covering up her sin by false accusation, verse 14. When Joseph ran away with his coat in her hand, that was the second time he lost his coat. Did you know that? But he kept his integrity. It's okay to lose your coat. Keep your integrity. These are the four steps that ruined Eve in the garden and caused her and Adam to be thrown out of paradise and lose paradise. It was the same four steps that ruined David's life and caused him to ruin his sterling leadership. Beloved, listen to me. Whether you're single or married, listen to me. When it comes to sexual temptation, there's only one way to deal with it. There's only one way to deal with it. And that is put on your running shoes and run. And run. No, don't fight it. Don't negotiate with it. Don't experiment with it. Just run. When Joseph faced the enemy of discouragement, he trusted God. When he faced the enemy of a detour, he ran. Third enemy for success God's way is doubt. Doubt. If you look at the same chapter, 39, Genesis 39, look at verses 19 all the way to 23. Now Joseph, being falsely accused, he gets thrown into Pharaoh's dungeon. This is not just a prison like our nice prisons. This is a dungeon. It's a miserable place. I want to tell you at the outset, being tempted to doubt is not a sin. Being tempted to doubt is not a sin. Staying in doubt is going to lead you to sin. Continuing in doubt will lead you to sin. You can be sure that Joseph had some doubts, and it comes out in his words in prison. Lord, this is the reward of my faithfulness. That's okay. God is not going to fall off his throne when you ask a question like that. It's all right. Lord, is this how I get paid for my purity? Lord, is this the consequence of my righteousness? Lord, how are you going to fulfill your vision and your plan for my life when I'm in this stinking dungeon of Pharaoh? Question, how did Joseph face this third powerful enemy of success, God's way? He became more faithful in the prison, if that's possible. The Lord was with Joseph, and he gave him success, even in the dungeon, even in Pharaoh's prison. First, Satan attacked Joseph's body, and Joseph won. Now he attacks his mind. Here, too, ultimately, he won. But be very careful. Be very careful. When Satan attacks your mind with doubt, be very, very careful. You know why? Because it is a secret known only to you and God, of course. It takes place between your two ears. Not necessarily anybody else will know about it. Be very careful. Because doubt happens in secret. But if you allow doubt to succeed, you will end up living a double life. I've heard enough testimonies, particularly people when they testify about their life in college later on. And they talk about these days in college, and they testify to the fact that they lived a double life. They may go to campus ministries, and they may go to a church, and they may go here, and they may go there. But privately, they live a different life. They are a different person. They put on the Christian face when they go to the Christian meetings, but privately, they are somebody else. What happened? What happened? See, they have allowed doubt to defeat them. They have allowed doubt to succeed secretly, inwardly. They have allowed doubt to flourish inside of them. They allowed doubt to grow inside of them. Every one of the great men of God were tempted with doubt. We read the Bible. Men, women, all tempted with doubt. As I told you, experiencing the temptation for doubt is not a sin. It is sitting and nursing doubt that's going to get you into trouble. Living with doubt will damage not only your spirit, it's going to

0: To them is your psyche. Listen to Joshua's secret of success, God's way, and defeating doubt. In chapter 1, verse 8, here's what Joshua said. Do not let this book of the law depart from your shelf. Do not let that book of the law depart from your credenza. Do not let this book of the law depart from your library, from your mouth. Remember I told you about praise, being a praising person? Meditate on it day and night so that you may be careful to do everything written in it that you will be prosperous and successful. That's success God's way. This is not prosperity theology. That's success God's way. Spurgeon used to say, a Bible that is falling apart belongs to a person whose life is not falling apart. Moody used to say, sin will keep you from this book, but this book will keep you from sin. Succeed God's way. God wants you to succeed. He wants to be with you, and therefore you be successful His way. Discouragement, detour, and doubt are going to come. They will come to all of us. But saturating your mind and your heart with the Word of God is going to give you victory every time. Every time.
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3: In this bulletin, new technology for the CSIRO and Australia's unemployment rate rises. With the details, I'm Tracy Weir. Australia's unemployment rate has increased to a five-year high, but an interest rate rise could still be likely. Here's Michael Packey.
4: Latest data shows the unemployment rate increased to 4.6% in August, mainly driven by a jump in the participation rate. This means more people are actively looking for work, confident they'll be able to land some sort of role. Almost 40,000 jobs were created over the past month, but they were all part-time. Employment Minister Amanda Rishworth says it's still not a bad result.
5: We can see that Australia's job market is incredibly resilient.
4: Scott Phillips from the investment firm Motley Fool believes employment is slowing. However, that may not deter the RBA from raising interest rates when the board meets next week.
6: Probably not enough to change the RBA's mind with whatever they're planning to on Tuesday.
4: Unemployment rose across all states.
3: Michael Packey. The federal government has established a task force to investigate an artificial intelligence hack. An open AI agent has hacked into four government websites, including Medicare. The incident happened in June, but the government was only notified by email last week. The government says the breach was minor, but serves as a warning as AI continues to evolve. The CSIRO is launching a fleet

0: unmanned drones to monitor the Southern Ocean. The aim is to better understand how much carbon dioxide is absorbed by the ocean's surface. Dr. Elizabeth Shadwick says the drones will operate in remote waters.
1: The ocean is doing all of us an incredible service by taking up about a third of our anthropogenic or human-induced emissions every year, and the Southern Ocean has an outsized role in that uptake.
0: The USVs are an autonomous mobile research platform powered by wind and solar energy. Australia will provide Ukraine with an extra $60 million in military support after the two nations inked a historic defence pact. Prime Minister Anthony Albanese signed the 10-year agreement alongside President Volodymyr Zelensky. The deal means the two nations must consult within 24 hours of any future Russian attack. Australia has also announced fresh sanctions against Moscow. A global petition urging clarification that the term gender, referring to the two biological sexes, is not removed from international law, has garnered more than 150,000 signatures. It was launched by Citizen Go, which campaigns against radical ideologies, amid concerns a pending United Nations convention will be used to criminalise legitimate pro-life and pro-family beliefs. The petition is addressed to foreign ministers and UN ambassadors. Indian authorities have demolished a church in the city of Pune before a high court could make a final decision on its fate. More than 1,000 police officers sealed off the building in the middle of the night and gave church members just 30 minutes to remove their possessions, which was not enough time. The church was in a prohibited flood zone, but no other buildings in the zone were destroyed. To sport in AFL, and Brisbane midfielder Lachie Neale will play in the grand final after a successful last-minute appeal. Lawyers for the Lions successfully argued that his exemplary record and good character should be taken into consideration. He was initially suspended for one match with the ban upheld on the first appeal. He'll be fined $10,000 for his off-the-ball strike on Jack Ginnivan during his preliminary final. And NRL legend Josh Morris is warning nerves could be the Dolphins' greatest danger tonight against the Roosters. That's the latest Vision National News. I'm Tracy Weir.
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Hi, I'm Kate Ryan for Focus on the Family Australia. 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
1: The translation is designed for speakers of Indigenous languages, but I've heard lots of stories about it being used all around Australia. A friend of mine in the Blue Mountains said that she was using it with some Aboriginal friends there, and one lady said, "That's just how I talk."
2: It's interesting, you know, we get, I think probably the most common purchaser from our offices of the PEV are grannies wanting to buy it to read to the grandkids.
1: Yeah.
2: It's fascinating because any time people sort of, you know, phone up and want to buy a copy, and we sort of just ask them, you know, where are you going to use it? What sort of context, you know? And it must be the most common answer we get is that. Yeah.
1: Yeah, I'm always hearing stories about people who are looking it up in Bible study to figure out what the passage is actually meaning.
2: Yeah.
1: It's being used way beyond what they've originally imagined for the project.
2: That's fantastic.
1: It's also being used to help Indigenous Australians translate the Bible into their own languages. And we've heard about it being used for Bible translation overseas as well.
0: Your $20 gives a plain English version of the Bible to a First Nations Australian. 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Thank you.
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6: In stories making news, Australia's unemployment rate has increased to a five-year high, but an interest rate rise could still be likely. The latest data shows the unemployment rate increased to 4.6% in August, mainly driven by a jump in the participation rate. It means more people are actively looking for work, confident they will land some sort of role. Australia will provide the Ukraine with an extra $60 million in military support after the two nations inked a historic defence pact. Prime Minister Anthony Albanese signed the 10-year agreement alongside President Volodymyr Zelensky.

0: And the Chinese President Xi Jinping has emphasised that both China and the US share a joint duty to manage AI safely. To sport in the AFL, Brisbane midfielder Lachie Neale will play in the grand final after a successful last-minute appeal. And NRL legend Josh Morris is warning nerves could be the Dolphins' biggest danger against the Roosters tonight. That's the news and sport headlines. More details soon.
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2: Welcome to 15 Minutes in the Word with New York Times bestselling author Joyce Meyer. 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
3: Do you ever feel like that? You're having a storm in your life and you think, Jesus, are you asleep? Well, he literally was asleep. All this commotion's going on all around him, but he's asleep. You know why? Because he already knew that no matter what happened in the middle, he was going to end up on the other side. The disciples woke him up and said, Teacher, don't you care if we drown? And he got up, rebuked the wind, and said to the waves, Quiet, be still. Now, you know something? He could only speak peace to the storm because he had peace in him. And it's very important that we maintain an inner calm and an inner peace. If you just think about the ocean, which is very deep, there can be a terrible, terrible, furious storm on the surface of the ocean. Waves beating about, wind blowing. But down deep in that water is just as calm and peaceful as it can be. And that's the way our lives can be. No matter what's going on around us, deep inside, we can stay calm and peaceful if we have our trust in God. He got up, rebuked the wind and the waves, and said, Quiet, be still. Then the wind died down, and it was completely calm. And he said to his disciples, Why are you afraid? Don't you have any faith? And they were terrified and asked each other, Who is this that even the wind and the waves obey him? You know, Dave's stability, after we got married, I didn't really know what calm was and peace. I'd lived in turmoil as long as I could remember. I was sexually abused by my father, and he was drank excessively, and he'd go out and get drunk and come home, beat my mother up, and rant and rave and yell, and our house was just full of fear, full of arguing, full of strife. And so I really didn't even know what peace felt like, certainly not consistent peace. And Dave was just so calm and peaceful, and you know, the way I was, I would even try to get him upset, because if I was upset, I wanted everybody else to be upset with me. And he just remained calm. And I resented it at first. It made me angry. But then his life showed me what was wrong in mine, like the scripture we previously read. His life was a witness to me, and I started wanting the peace that I saw him have. And when I got hungry enough for that peace, and I asked God how I could have that peace, he began to show me things in my life that I would have to handle differently if I wanted to have that peace. We can't just pray for peace. We have to learn the things that upset us and either avoid them or, when they come, be prepared ahead of time to remain calm anyway. Like I learned that when I hurry, if I hurry for a long time, I'll end up getting upset. So that meant that I had to arrange my life in such a way that I didn't have to hurry. I had to leave some things out, that I could prepare some things the night before that would make my mornings easier so the enemy didn't take advantage of me and have me get all upset at the beginning of the day, because usually if you start out that way, the whole day may go that way. But when we start to feel ourselves getting upset, that's a signal to calm down. The devil is on the prowl. He roams around the earth looking for whom he may devour. But I can tell you that it does not have to be you. Dave's stability increased my desire to have what I saw him have. And people need

to see Christians remaining calm in the storms of life. My goodness, there is such an opportunity today for all of us who call ourselves Christians to be a witness to the people around us, because people are so fearful right now and upset, and there's so many crazy things going on. I mean, it's like, I don't know what people do if they don't know Christ, because He is the source of our strength. It's being calm in the storm that gives us authority over the storm. Reading Mark 4, 35 through chapter 5, verse 1. If you read chapter 5, verse 1, remember 35 said, let us go over to the other side. And in chapter 5, verse 1, it says, and they arrived on the other side. And I love that. You start out here, we're going to the other side. But boy, in the middle, and there's always a middle, that's where the enemy tries to take you out, steal your faith, get you to give up on your dreams, get you to believe your prayers aren't going to be answered. But if you stay calm and steady and you stick with God and you continue doing what you believe God wants you to do, you will end up on the other side. I know it by the word of God, but I also know it by my own life. Proverbs 16:32 says, better is a patient person than a warrior. One with self-control is better than one who can take an entire city. Wow. Somebody who has self-control, who can control themselves, who can control their emotions, and that doesn't mean you don't feel them. It just means that you don't let them control your life. That person is better than somebody who can go in and conquer an entire city all by themselves. A person with self-control is stronger than somebody who can conquer a whole city. Wow. That is awesome. What's going on inside? You know, you can put a smile on your face, but that doesn't mean that you're not all upset inside. We can tell everybody we're fine, but that doesn't mean that we're not living in a war zone at home. We can pretend to have faith, but you know, pretense never impresses God. Always remember that. Only the truth will set you free. 1 Peter 3:3-4 says, let not yours be merely the external adorning with elaborate interweaving and nodding of the hair, the wearing of jewelry, or the changes of clothes. And this is not saying that any of those things are wrong or that we shouldn't look our best and do our best, but it says, don't let that be the only thing you're concerned about. But let it be the inward adorning and the beauty of the hidden person of the heart with the incorruptible and unfading charm of a gentle, peaceful spirit, a calm atmosphere inside you, which is not anxious or wrought up, but is very precious in the sight of God. That is such a good scripture. You know, it takes me about an hour. If I'm on a day where I need to wash my hair, style my hair, by the time I take a shower, get my makeup on, style my hair, get my clothes on, get ready to go, it takes about an hour. Well, I do that every day because I want to look nice when I go out. Well, do I spend the same amount of time getting ready spiritually? Well, thank God I do. Matter of fact, I spend a little more than that. But how many people will spend that hour looking good on the outside, but they don't spend even 2 minutes trying to make sure that their heart is right? Let me tell you something. If you spend time with God every morning before you try to do anything else, it is the wisest investment of time that you can have. Talk to Him, sit quietly in His presence, tell Him what you want or need, spend some time studying the Word, listen to a good teaching CD, watch me on TV. Get the Word in you and stir yourself up by putting yourself in remembrance of the things that God wants you to do. Be gentle, be peaceful, not anxious or worried, not upset or tense, but relaxed. Practice staying relaxed inside. You can sit in a chair and just let yourself relax. Practice being calm because it destroys evil. Ooh, I like that. The devil doesn't know what to do with you if you stay calm in the storms of life. Now, 5 open doors for being upset. Wow. Well, the first one I have here is when our plans don't succeed. Oh, all you planners, beware, because things are not always going to work out the way you've got them planned. Now, I think having a plan is good, but we need to always present that plan to God, know that it's in His hands, and perhaps even pray daily. Now, Lord, you know what I have planned today. I'm going to do this, this, this, this, that, and that. But if my plans don't work out, help me stay calm and not get upset. Plan ahead of time
to stay calm.

0: if things don't go your way, and maybe it'll happen more often. Make a plan, then offer it to God. Proverbs 16:9 says, a man's mind plans his way, but the Lord directs his steps and makes them sure. A second open door, when other people don't do what is right. Doesn't it just make you so aggravated when people you love, you can plainly see them doing dumb stuff, making bad decisions that you know are going to cause trouble in their life, and they just won't listen? Well, we finally have to learn that everybody has a right to make their own choices when they reach a certain age, and that sometimes the only way people can learn is by doing and getting the results of what they've done. It doesn't do us any good to be upset over somebody else's bad choice. Third open door, when we have to wait for gratification and reward. When we're doing the right thing, but the right thing is not happening to us. I think it shows great spiritual maturity if you can do what's right when the right thing is not happening to you. If you can treat people good when maybe they're not treating you good. You say, well, I sowed, but I haven't reaped yet. I need a quicker result. I prayed, but God hasn't answered. I've done things right and nothing has changed for me. Well, we have to wait. God tells us that we receive the promises of God by faith and patience. Not just by faith, but faith and patience. I talk often about the woman who came to the altar when I was offering to pray for people at the end of a meeting, and she put her hands on her hips and she said, I want my money back. And I thought, what in the world are you talking about? I said, what do you mean you want your money back? She said, I've been listening to you and I've been doing what you said to do for 2 weeks, and I've been giving into the offerings, and nothing has changed in my life. Well, to be honest, it was all I could do not to laugh. And it wasn't because her situation was funny, but I thought, here's somebody who's had no experience with God. They think that they can have a lifetime full of mistakes and do one thing right and have it all fixed overnight. Well, you know, let's at least give God the same amount of time that we gave the devil to mess our lives up. Let's give God at least that much time to get them fixed. Yes, God could just magically, supernaturally fix every problem we have, but that's not what's going to happen. He's going to walk us through things and teach us things, and He delivers us, but He does it little by little. And then the fifth door is when we're tired and in poor health. Well, I tell you what, if the enemy wants to take advantage of me, one of the times I have to be really careful is if I'm super tired. Let me ask you a question. Do you get cranky and grouchy when you're tired or you don't feel good? Why do we think that we have a license to mistreat everybody else because we don't feel good? Sometimes it's just the way we look at things. The enemy will look for every little tiny open door that he can to try to get you upset. But my advice to you today is calm down and cheer up. Thank you so much for being with us today, and God bless you.
1: We all have tough days when things don't go as planned, but we don't have to let those challenges determine our outlook on life. With God on our side, every day is a new opportunity to enjoy the wonderful life He has given us. Psalm 118:24 says, "This is the day the Lord has made. Let us rejoice and be glad in it." If we want to have what God wants us to have, we must learn to think like God thinks.
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This is Hope with God. I'm Wendy Palau. Have you ever heard someone say God has a plan? And you're thinking to yourself, I wish he'd tell me his plan because I am so confused. There's so many mysteries to God, and there are things he does, things he allows or he doesn't allow, that can have us looking up to heaven and crying out, why, Lord? What could you be doing in my life? I don't have the answers to all of your whys, but there's one plan of God that we can be certain of. God wants to bless you. This is part of the unchanging nature of his purpose, and God does not lie. How does he bless you? By a reconciliation of your relationship with him. This is true blessing, his presence through his son, Jesus Christ. This is his plan for you, my friend. Turn your heart to him today. This is Wendy Palau.

0: Greetings to you. Don and Luke here with For King and Country. I'm gonna set my world
1: on fire. We have an epic invitation. One could argue we've been working a lifetime on this album called The Most Beautiful Colors. 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You are a miracle. And you're invited to join us. We'd love to sort of proverbially break bread with you and play you The Most Beautiful Colors.
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4: In this bulletin, Benjamin Netanyahu addresses the UN and finals fever for footy fans. With more, I'm Tracy Weir. Israeli Prime Minister Benjamin Netanyahu has denounced as moral cowards a mass of delegates who walked out of the United Nations General Assembly when he took the podium to speak. Mr. Netanyahu told the gathering the disarmament of Iran's nuclear capability protects the world at large.
5: Devastating Iran's nuclear facilities was hard. It was very hard to do. But for me, it was one of the easiest decisions I've ever had to make as Prime Minister. Because if we hadn't done it, we'd all be dead.
4: He said the ultimate irony is that in defending itself, Israel is defending many of the countries whose delegates walked out on his speech. Back home, and some analysts believe the Reserve Bank may still consider an interest rate rise despite an increase in Australia's unemployment rate. It was mainly driven

0: By a jump in the participation rate, which means more people are actively looking for work, confident they will get a job. Motley Fool analyst Scott Phillips says the job numbers might not feature in the RBA's thinking.
1: I mean, this is not a substantial, not even maybe a statistically relevant or reliable number. We'd have to see a couple of months in a row before you want to draw a line through this one and say, we know what's coming next. If they're absolutely on the fence, this might be one reason to say, let's give it another 6 weeks and see what happens.
0: Data shows the jobless rate rose to 4.6% over the month. Southeast Queensland is being urged to paint the town red as the Dolphins get ready to play their first ever preliminary final. The Moreton Bay Mayor is wanting Broncos, Titans and Cowboys fans to jump on the bandwagon as the Dolphins take on the Roosters at Suncorp Stadium tonight. Peter Flannery says Finn fever has already taken over the region.
2: Three Dolphin flags raising their NFA poles. Our buildings are going to be red and white, set up the lights at night and as much red and white as they can. I've seen flags around on cars and houses particularly now, and a lot of kids are getting around with their Dolphins jersey or their caps on.
0: Fans are reminded to utilise public transport when travelling to and from the game. The Chinese leader has been welcomed to the White House for the first time in more than a decade. President Xi Jinping and his US counterpart, Donald Trump, have held talks in Washington. President Xi has emphasised the importance of AI remaining under human control. More and more British universities are axing divinity degrees, which have been taught for more than 400 years. The universities of Edinburgh, Bath and Exeter are the latest to close their theology departments. Many other subjects and courses are also being cut across the arts, humanities and social sciences to reflect student demand and a changing jobs market. Numbers training for ordination in mainstream churches remain well below requirements. India's highest court is about to hear an appeal by the leader of the 1999 mob murder of Australian missionary Graham Staines and his two sons, challenging the state of Odisha's refusal to release him from jail. The man, known as Dara Singh, is petitioning the Supreme Court as he serves a life sentence for the crime. The State Sentence Review Board rejected his plea for an early release. Turning to sport, and the Dolphins are looking to continue rewriting history ahead of their NRL preliminary final against the Roosters. A win will see the NRL's newest franchise book a maiden grand final berth in just their fourth season. In the AFL, both Fremantle and Brisbane enter tomorrow's grand final with unchanged lineups from their prelim. Players will take part in the grand final parade today before a captain's run at the G in front of thousands of fans. That's the latest Vision National News. I'm Tracy Weir.
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4: And a very good morning to you, Rima Brekkie. It is your Friday morning, 4.5 minutes after 7. Currently sitting on that 16-degree mark, heading for an expected top of 27 degrees today. Will be a partly cloudy one. There is the chance of a thunderstorm during this afternoon and this evening. Those winds will be from the northeast up to 25 k's during the morning, tending more northerly to 20 k's tonight. And the UV index remaining at a high level. The relative humidity currently sitting on 96%. And those winds at the moment from the east gusting up to around probably 7 k's per hour or thereabouts. If you're out and about on the roads this morning, no problems out there for your north or your southbound commute on the M1. Looking pretty good around the coast roads as well. All your major centres are flowing nice and smoothly. 131 700 is the number to call. Or you can jump onto the Live Traffic New South Wales app.
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0: Yeah, it's a great track, isn't it? That's Terry and there. Honestly, we just need Jesus. No truer words spoken these days, that is for sure. It's 9:30 after 7. Good to have your company on this end of the week, Friday morning edition of Rima Brecky. Mick Wright with you through until 9. Make sure you stick around. We'll be playing all the latest and the greatest in Christian music. We'll check out what happened on this day in Christian history for the 25th day of September. And if you're having a birthday today, very happy birthday to you from everybody here at the station. We'll keep you up to speed with those traffic and weather conditions as they unfold. We've got Jobline coming up. Our great friend Bernie Diamond joining us a little bit later on this morning. We'll be crossing live to the beaches just after 7:30 this morning for our surf report with our surf guru, Jeffro Ryan from Christian Surfers here on the Central Coast. We'll check out Mental Health Matters as well. It is our monthly time of that. And, of course, some more special guests in the studio looking at family therapy and family dynamics today. Will be an interesting one for sure. Today it is World Pharmacist Day. If you have to get off to the pharmacist, make sure you thank them for all the things that they do. We'll also be checking out some news here on the Central Coast. Looks like more nurses are on the way for Central Coast hospitals and a whole lot more. So stick around. This is Rima Brecky. It's your Friday morning.
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0: God is light. 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
1: I'm Rhonda Taylor. I'm a new Christian. I was fostered out at 2 years old, kicked out of my foster home at 14, pregnant at 15, and a drug addict at

0: 16 and I've been clean for 2 years. I became a Christian because I was looking for something better in my life. I just knew that there was something that's better than what I'm going through. When I received the Bible, I didn't put it down. I read it all of it from front to back. Hearing about Jesus and trying to read the normal Bible, I just couldn't feel him. He was still unknown to me. And then when I finally read this Bible, it's like it was relatable to me. I finally knew who Jesus was now, because the words, the way that they describe Jesus talking and the way that he's received from the book, I could relate to him, and he's neat.
1: 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Thank you.

It's Rima Brecky on your Friday morning. The guys there from Lakewood Music, I've Got the Victory, and Phil Wickham's So, So Good. It's 21 and a half minutes after 7 on your Friday morning. Mick Wright in the chair with you through until 9. Make sure you stick around playing all the latest and the greatest in Christian music. We'll have a look at what happened on this day in Christian history for the 25th day of September, going back to the year, 1555. Kick it off nice and early. Sees the promulgation of the Peace of Augsburg, which created a legal basis for Lutheran and Catholic states to live side by side in the Holy Roman Empire. Also on this day in 1643, members of the Westminster Assembly and the Scottish Commissioners subscribed to the Solemn League and Covenant, allying Parliament with the Scots Covenanters. Also on this day in 1765, sees the death of Richard Pocock, who had travelled extensively throughout the Mideast and the Alps before becoming a bishop in the Church of England. He had written extensively of his Oriental travels and of visits he later made to out-of-the-way places like in England and Scotland and Ireland while he was a bishop. Also in this day, in 1863, sees the death of Luther Rice, the missionary advocate. Now, he had sailed to India as a Congregationalist, converted to Baptist views, and returned to the United States to urge Baptists to form mission societies, at which he succeeded in the South. He also founded Columbian College, the first unit of George Washington University. And on this day in 1929, J. Gresham Machen gives the inaugural address of Westminster Seminary to a class of 50 students and some guests. His Neon Feather with One Common Altar here on Earth. It's Rima Brecky on your Friday morning.

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0: Hey, it's Colton Dixon, Rest of My Life. 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Stay with us. We've got the 7:30 news coming up next.
1: Words of life and love from the Father to you, his child.
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4: In stories making news, economists are warning the latest job figures will do little to help avoid a probable rate hike when the Reserve Bank meets next week. The jobless rate rose 4.6% in August, mainly driven by a jump in the participation rate. Southeast Queensland is being urged to paint the town red as the Dolphins get ready to play their first ever preliminary final. The Moreton Bay Mayor is wanting Broncos, Titans and Cowboys fans to jump on the bandwagon as the Dolphins take on the Roosters at Suncorp Stadium tonight. Police in New South Wales are urging drivers to slow down during what's expected to be a day of heavy traffic for the start of the school holidays. There will be extra patrols out and about to ensure people are sticking to the road rules. The Chinese leader has been welcomed to the White House for the first time in more than a decade. President Xi Jinping and his US counterpart Donald Trump have held talks in Washington. To sport and in the cricket, the Aussies have fallen to South Africa by 67 runs on the first of three ODI matches. That's the news and sport headlines. More details soon.
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0: And a very good morning to you, Rhema Brecky, on your Friday morning. 17 degrees out there currently, 27 the expected tops for today. Should be a partly cloudy one. Chance of a thunderstorm later today and probably into tonight. You will have some light winds out there from the northeast up to 25 k's during the morning, tending more northerly to 20 k's tonight, and the UV index remaining at that high level. No problems out there for your north or your southbound commute this morning on the M1. Looking good around the coast roads as well. All your major centres are flowing nice and smoothly. 131 700 is the number to call. Or you can jump onto that live traffic New South Wales app.

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0: It's Rima Brekke on your Friday morning. Saf Shalita there with Benjamin Hastings already on the way. It's 25 and a half minutes away from 8. Good to have your company at the end of the week. Mick Wright with you through until 9. We are crossing live to the beaches for our surf report this morning. Our surf guru, Jeffro Ryan, is on the line with us. Jeffro, how you doing, brother?
1: Very good, thank you, Mick. Thanks for having us. Really good. Beautiful morning. It's actually quite nice this morning. I've got shorts on and thongs and ready for a new day. But yeah, it's beautiful down here.
0: Now, look, are you going to try and get a couple of waves in before you head off this morning?
1: Actually, it's high tide today. Is right on about pretty much now, and so I'll wait for that tide. I mean, my lifestyle is a bit different than most. I work at night and surf in the day, and so I'll wait for the tide to turn and get out there. There's a few waves. It's actually quite nice.
0: Yep, absolutely. Whereabouts are you calling from this morning, Jeffro?
1: Shelley Beach. I've got a little arrangement with the local golf club here, and they're very nice to me. They lend me one of their pros golf cart, and I feel a bit lazy, but I drive out here, have a bit of a look, check it all out, and put my feet up and touch base with you. So just looking at this, because I get to see everything from North Shelley to what they call Midbar, South Shelley, out to another place that's over there that remain nameless. But yeah, it's just some really, really good waves. Insane.
0: Sounds like you've got it all together there on a Friday morning, that is for sure. Now, of course, look, with Central Coast Christian Surfers, lots of things always going on in the life of Christian Surfers. What are some of the events that are on the horizon?
1: Yeah, they had the Shed Night last night, so the young boats get together and it's just good fellowship, and they're a bit crazy, but they have fun. And then you've got surfs on Saturday mornings. So that's always good. We've got that girls' camp we've mentioned a few times, so just really, if you want a direct message through to the ladies regarding that, that's a girls' camp, which is in October. I think there's a change of location, but not a change of dates. So just get on to that, because that's coming up fairly soon. And we do have our last point score, but that's not till November. And so at the stage right now, the main thing is the girls' camp, Shed Nights on a Thursday, surfs on a Saturday morning. And we always encourage people just to be our members, just to be a part of the local board riders. And I know a lot of the board riders are meeting this weekend, and a lot of our Christian Service crew are all part of the local board riders. So get yourselves out there and support the local board riders everywhere.
0: Absolutely. Now, the Saturday morning surfs, they're a regular fixture, aren't they?
1: Pretty much now. I mean, now it's a bit warmer as well. And so, again, go via the socials. You'll see basically where they're going, but also you can get on with the message thing onto a bit of a chat line. And I'm not the greatest fan in the world for someone that's doing a surf report of the search, of looking from here to here to here to here, but those boys do it. I used to actually lie in bed. My friends used to tease me about it. And they would search and search and search. And then finally, when they said, "We're going here," then I'd roll out of bed and go exactly where they found. So, but the boys all do a search in the morning, and they'll find it. And the search is part of the fun. Everyone else's fun. I just like the surfing. And then, so they'll be doing that. They do a search, and then they end up somewhere. So just get on the direct message, and you can have a bit of a chat.
0: Yeah, absolutely. Sounds like a fun time out Saturday morning with the boys, that is for sure. Now, most importantly, let's get into what's the big news this morning is what is happening out there today and, of course, across the weekend.
1: Yeah, it always surprises me. I didn't expect very much at all. I thought it'd be quite small. But there's some solid two-foot waves coming through with your three-footer, but it's probably more around that solid 2 foot size, but particularly in the lead up to the high was really good, and when the tide drops a little bit also and starts to run out, there's quite a few little waves out there. The wind is fairly light at the moment, mostly from the northeast, and it'll be the same over the weekend, so just get out as early as you can. The tide will be, or 7 a.m. is the high tide today, and tomorrow 8 and then 9, so get in early, just before the high tide. There was probably half a dozen, maybe more guys just before the high tide. They were getting so many waves. And right now it's a bit full, but that'll be good again later. So, yeah, it's pretty good. And same Sunday, I think there's a southerly coming. I got to check the weather report, but just from the swell, and it looks to me like the wind's blowing up on Sunday. But, yeah, Saturday looks pretty good, and today's good.
0: So it sounds like a great weekend to get out there and get some surf around the place as well. Look, it's going to be a nice one today. I think tops of around 27 degrees. Chance of thunderstorm, though, this afternoon, maybe into tonight. But, look, you've got all day to get out there and get some waves. And I think a warm one coming for tomorrow as well. About 31 degrees is the forecast.

0: grass there, so it's going to be fairly scorchy out there. So if you make sure you get out and get some waves, probably slip, slop, yep. slap, always the good idea there. Sunday, a little bit on the cooler side. I think there might be a bit of rain about maybe later on in the day, probably a thunderstorm there, and a little bit on the cooler side again, tops of around 18. But surf's looking pretty good.
1: Yeah, it'll be fun. It's just a little bit smaller than normal, but it's been good for a while. But, yeah, you'll get some waves. So particularly today and tomorrow, and Sunday's a bit of you've got to get your southern protected corners.
0: Absolutely.
1: Yeah.
0: Absolutely. Jeffro, as always, mate, thank you so much for taking time out of your morning to join with us and bringing that great information out there about what's happening around the beaches and, of course, with Christian Surfers here on the Central Coast. And if people want to follow after you guys, where can they do that?
1: Yep, on Instagram and on Facebook, and then using the direct message service, and then someone will call you back and get onto it and show you where the gold is.
0: Absolutely. Thank you so much, bro. You hold the line there. I'll get back to you very, very shortly indeed. That is our great friend there, Jeffro Ryan, and our surf guru from Christian Surfers here on the Central Coast, giving you all the latest updates on what's happening out there across the weekend. So make sure you grab your boards, get out there, get some of those nice little two-footers coming in. This is Reem Abrecki on your Friday morning. Is Elevation Worship and Alleluia. Stay with us.
2: Let's clap like this. 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

0: It's Rima Brecky on your Friday morning. Sons of Sunday there with God Did and Elevation Worships. Hallelujah. It's 6.5 minutes out from 8. Stay with us. We've got Jobline coming up next.
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0: It's Rima Brekkie on your Friday morning. Abigail Duo on there with Rebound and Aisha Wood. Stop. Stay with us. We've got the 8 o'clock news. That's coming up next.
1: Wherever you are around the country, you're invited to join the Australian National Prayer Breakfast on Monday, the 26th of October. 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
3: In this bulletin, Queensland child safety staff walk off the job and the Chinese president welcomed to the White House. With more, I'm Tracy Weir. Analysts are raising concerns about a reporting delay from when a non-human open IA agent infiltrated Medicare. Futurist Rami Nassar has told Channel 9 whilst the hack is concerning, he's worried there could be more breaches that have not been picked up.
4: What concerns me about this specific incident the most is the time gap. It's the 2 months where I don't know the inner workings, but it seems that no one noticed.
3: The federal government is understood to be looking at new laws to force tech firms to be transparent about rogue AI. Queensland's child safety and youth justice workers will walk off the job over a new bargaining agreement. Jared Braybrook has the details.
5: Staff will stage a 2.5-hour walkout this afternoon right around the state after stalled negotiations on a new deal. Workers will take their campaign directly to local MPs' offices armed with mattresses, symbolising the children being accommodated in state service centres where no safe placement can be

0: found. They're calling for urgent action on workforce pressures, with over 100 child safety officer positions vacant and some workers reporting caseloads of more than 30 children. The agreed safe caseload is 16.
1: Jared Braybrook with that report. The Chinese president has spent time in the White House as part of a three-day visit to the US. Receiving a red carpet welcome, Xi Jinping sat down for talks with US counterpart Donald Trump to discuss a range of issues. However, there is not expected to be a major breakthrough on issues, including AI. President Trump used a speech to praise the relationship between the nations.
2: President Xi and I will continue working together to forge a better future for both of our nations. President Xi, Madam Peng, thank you once again for making this historic visit and welcome to the United States of America. Thank you very much.
1: The White House has now restored access to media outlets banned by the Trump administration following an order from a court. America's highest court will decide whether the state of Colorado can deny funding to Christian preschools which refuse to sign a non-discrimination agreement on sexuality and gender identity. The lack of funding is costing up to $9,000 a year per student for 30 preschools which refuse to sign. The Archdiocese of Denver, a Catholic preschool, and a family with seven children have challenged the law and twice lost their case in lower courts. So it's heading to the US Supreme Court, which has ruled against Colorado on similar religious liberty issues. A pro-life US Christian organisation is outraged that an Ohio doctor was only jailed for 6 months after being convicted of forcing his girlfriend to ingest abortion-inducing drugs. The Centre for Christian Virtue is urging the Department of Justice to challenge the sentence. To sport, and the Dolphins are heading into tonight's first NRL preliminary final, a dominant force. The Sydney Roosters are all that stands between the NRL's newest franchise and a maiden grand final berth. Despite a season tallying 18 wins, coach Christian Wolf says it's their seven losses that have helped shape their finals attitude.
3: We put ourselves in those positions, but what the group's done really well is handle that adversity, handle those occasions and come out the other end and give themselves this chance. So enjoy it and make the most of it.
1: The match is a sellout. And the Socceroos have their first of two friendly matches against five-time world champions Brazil in Townsville tonight. The sides will also play in Brisbane on Tuesday. That's the latest Vision National News. I'm Tracy Weir.
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5: And a very good morning to you, Rima Brekkie. It is your Friday morning, 5 minutes after 8. 18 degrees out there currently, 27 the expected max for today. Will be a partly cloudy one. There is the chance of a thunderstorm during this afternoon and this evening. You'll have some nor'easters out there to 25 k's during the morning. Tending more northerly tonight around 20 k's. And the UV index out there at a high level if you're out and about on the roads. At the moment, no problems out there for your north or your southbound commute this morning on the M1. It is looking good all through the place. And look, school holidays are just about on us, but you probably will still see those flashing ambers out there today. Those school zones, they are enforced till 9:30, 40 k's an hour is the speed limit, so please make sure you slow it down and do the right thing. Looking pretty good around the coast roads, as a matter of fact. All your major centres are flowing nice and smoothly. A little bit of southbound traffic up there around Shelley Beach this morning, mainly around at Yucala Street and Wyong Road intersection, so it's not too bad. It looks like it's getting through there, no dramas. A little bit of southbound traffic there around Narara this morning on the Pacific Highway. If you're heading westbound through Erina, that traffic is mainly around the big lights at Barralong Road and Terrigal Drive. If you're heading through Gosford City as well, Edna Street, Mann Street intersection, you've got northbound traffic there coming out of the train station on Racecourse or on Showground Road up towards a big roundabout there with Gosford High School, and traffic in all directions this morning on the Central Coast Highway there at Brisbane Water Drive, Mann's Road lights at West Gossie. So pretty much that's all your major centres covered this morning. 131 700 is the number to call, or you can jump onto that Live Traffic New South Wales app.
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0: That's the guys there from For King and Country with Miracle, 9 minutes after eight. Rima Brecky on your Friday morning. Great to have your company, Mick Wright, in the chair with you through until nine. I hope you can stick around. Plenty of that great Christian music still to come. Currently sitting on that 18-degree mark. 27 is the expected max for today. Nice warm one on the way too. And by the way, if you want to get out there, get a few waves, as our surf guru, Jeff O'Ryan, mentioned earlier this morning. Got some great sets coming in there at all your major beaches around the coast. So get out this morning if you can. And look, it is that time of the month, the very last Friday morning. And we are holding our segment this morning. Of course, it is Mental Health Matters. And a very, very special guest in the studio with us this morning, Jen Wainwright, is in. How you doing, Jen?
1: Hello. Thank you for having me. I'm doing well. Thank you.
0: Nice to have you on board. Now, look, this is a first for you, brand new time in the studio. So
1: yes.
0: lovely we could pull you away from your busy schedule too. Lots of things to talk about this morning, and I guess we're looking this morning at mental health issues with parents and mm-hmm. kids, and particularly, mm-hmm. you know, how you, as a practitioner, you work with families with these type of sort of vulnerabilities. And all that kind of stuff. Just tell us a little bit about yourself and how you got into that role, and who you even work for.
1: Right. Well, I got into this. Oh, I've been in the industry over 17 years now. So, lived experience was very much where it all started as a young mum, and understanding the complexities of parenting was what really led me into parenting work. I really have a strong passion and belief mm-hmm. around let's be the cheerleaders and the support for everyone who's stepping into that space. So it's the most rewarding thing you'll ever do, but it's also one of the most challenging things you'll ever do. So that's kind of where it all started a long time ago, and that passion still burns today. And it has led me through a whole lot of different jobs. But I'm now, it has led me to Central Coast Family Support Service. So I am now the practice manager up at, we're based in Carryong, but we service the whole coast. Mm-hmm. And I lead a team of 13 caseworkers who work with families directly across the whole of the Central Coast.
0: So you're a busy girl by the sounds of things.
1: Yeah, it does keep me busy. It does keep me busy.
0: Yeah, and look, we hear so many things in the media these days, particularly about, you know, mental health. Thankfully, it's there's a lot more talk and a lot more of the stigma has been lifted off it.
1: Absolutely.
0: Which is, that needed to happen, and it probably needed to happen decades ago, but, you know, human beings, we know what we're like. We're a little
1: bit
0: slow.
1: Shift takes a while.
0: Exactly right, exactly right. And we're a little bit slow to the party, but we are getting there, which is great news. So, I mean, look, in your role, you would have seen over the years, I mean, just the dynamics really of mental health in families. So what are some of the biggest kind of issues that you find there, particularly, you know, that dynamic between parents and kids?
1: Yeah. Look, there can be a whole range. So –

0: Our focus is the 0 to 12 range. However, in saying that, there will be older siblings in that family as well. So there can be a whole lot of dynamics. It can start right from when there's been a baby born into the family. So it can be that postnatal depression period, mm-hmm. might be one of the circumstances that a family and a young mum will find herself in. And it also, when, as we know, as children grow, the tantrums, all of the meltdowns that happen and the stress, like there's a lot of financial stress mm-hmm. that happens for families. And so those pressures and how to manage family life and get that balance can really be a big stress point, you know, when they might be passing ships in the night too, the parents, if they're shift work, there's a whole lot of factors, yeah. you know, housing stress and social supports. You know, we're definitely a more mobile society these days, and so families don't always live close to other family members, or they could be estranged, there could be issues there. So there's a whole lot of factors that can kind of come in and place a lot of strain with families, and so that's where we come in, so with as our service.
1: Yeah, that's one thing I've noticed over the decades too, just the changing pattern of obviously, you know, a lot of people are trying to make ends meet. So you've often got both parents at work,
0: yeah.
1: at least
0: yeah.
1: one,
0: yeah,
1: and that is its own level of stress, I guess, there. Mm. But then when you throw the kids in the mix too,
0: yeah.
1: and particularly with those 0 to 12s, because I think most of us know that those very early years, they're your formative years,
0: yes.
1: particularly for the kids. So what sort of importance, or at least what sort of you know, what sort of work do you guys bring into that 0 to 12 mark? You know, you run courses, you've got supports and all
0: yes.
1: that kind of stuff. What are some of those that you got?
0: So depending on what the family would like, so there's two. Our main focus is parenting education and parenting support. So if parents and caregivers would just like to learn a bit more about strategies and parenting, and they feel like, my own experience was something I don't want to do a get, you know, copy, mm-hmm. And they want to do something different, or it could be, I just don't know, I need to learn some more. So they can plug in and do some of our courses. We also find, though, that there's another lot that will actually benefit from one-to-one casework. So we can do the parenting education as well, but what we find is there's so many factors going on with the family. None of that's going to stick if they've got these stresses. So it's a bit like that Maslow's hierarchy of needs.
1: Sure.
0: If the housing's not under control, the finances, there's no food, they're just, their brain's off, you know, like just trying to do the survival stuff. So we actually come in and we actually help also try and do some advocacy and case management around some of those basic essentials. And it could be anything around not only mental health, but there could be drug and alcohols, financial pressures, it could be family and relationship breakdowns have a really big impact. So we just make sure that they've connected, got the supports they need. And then when the timing's right, we actually, because timing's really important mm-hmm. for families to be able to kind of take it all in, and then we'll focus on that education component as it's needed. But when they're starting out, you know, like what we always recommend, 101, we always encourage all of our families to consider doing what's called Circle of Security.
1: Mm-hmm.
0: It's a foundational education program around basically attachment. And a lot of that some parents won't struggle with, but also understanding what are our children, what do they need even as a little one, safe to explore their world and also safe to come back, and what does that look like and what are their behaviours are trying to tell us. So we always say, look, kick it off early. You know, we're a service that loves to work with families, and they can come back at different stages in their parenting life. So right from the start, we're happy to do that. And then as their kids grow, they might be like, oh, my goodness, at the moment, as we all know, screen time is such a big issue, you know, with iPads, any kind of gaming. Mm-hmm. So we actually run some healthy screen time and boundary courses as well. So we know that families, that's a big issue for all of us. So, you know, it can be at any stage that we'll give some supports that are applicable to that family at that point in time.
1: Yeah, great. Exactly what families need today in 2026 for sure. As you mentioned, lots of different stresses on the family. You got the financial ones, the housing crisis, and just everything else out there. The more you can point a stick at. So
0: yeah,
1: thankfully there are services around like you guys out there. We're going to take a short break. Something I really want to jump into after we come back from the break is just looking at some of those needs of the kids as well.
0: Yes,
1: in the family. This is a huge one. So we'll be definitely covering some of that. It's 17 and a half minutes after 8. Rima Breck.

0: here on your Friday morning. Stay with us. More to come after this.
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0: Playing all the latest and the greatest in Christian music, Jordan Feliz. They were changed. It's 21 and a half minutes after 8. Rima Brecky on your Friday morning. We've got our Friday morning segment. It is Mental Health Matters. And, of course, the amazing Jen Wainwright is in with us from Central Coast Family Support Services. And, look, one of the things that we wanted to jump in this morning with Jen after the break was just about some of the needs in the children, particularly between that 0 to 12 years of age. What are they sort of looking for?
1: Children need stability, predictability, consistency as much as possible. It's underpinning for their development and growth. So, you know, when mental health is present in family members, that can really have an impact because it's unpredictable. You know, moods, different presentations, and let's name it, like anger and rage, really kind of, because that's what comes out at the, you know, is the product when there's like pressure and disappointment and all of those things, and it can come out like that. So, you know, we're understanding that that can happen, but what we're saying, let's come alongside you.

0: let's walk and let's learn how to do this a bit differently. And at the end of the day, you know, parents, like, they know their children the best, and mm-hmm. it's our job to walk alongside them and to actually go, look, let's try this, because they want the kids to, like, if they're having big meltdowns and stuff, they just want to know how to handle it, you know, and so that the family can function yeah. is really what we look at, that family functioning. How are they, healthy relationships, or has it really gone into an unhealthy space in their relationship that has an impact on that child? So I will say that we, you know, there's been a rise in issues of anxiety in children. We definitely see earlier presentations, and hence we see in the Universal Health Services, now that we've got services like Medicare Kids Hub based at Tuggerah, where for children that are presenting with emotional issues and big behaviours and mental health concerns, you know, parents can reach out to there. But we now also have one of our caseworkers who works there and who can meet with the parents alongside and do that parent coaching. It's such a valuable come alongside service to say, look, you can do this. Let's work this out together. You know, we're not a long-term service, though. We work for 3 months with families, mm-hmm. And it is a free service, so there's no barriers. And we also, if we decide together, because it's actually voluntary, it's totally your call what you want to work on, but we will also make those suggestions. And if it's case management that you also want in conjunction with that parenting education, we can do home visits. We can come to you. So there's no barriers. If you haven't got transport, if there's real, like, you know, for parents, they might have anxiety that impacts their ability to go out and even engage in a group. So we'll come to them and do that one-on-one support service, and just to work on those issues that the family are having.
1: Yeah. I'm so glad you mentioned the anxiety thing, because that seems to be – like you said, such a common presentation these days, isn't it? And again, there can be some issues there at home. Again, as you mentioned, just some of that, you know, kids need stability. And so if there is a mental health aspect with the child, or even with the parents, the caregivers, that can send them. And look, you know, unfortunately, you see a lot of adults these days, particularly in their later years, all of a sudden ending up at a mental health counsellor's office because they think, and I have no idea what's going on in my life right now. And all of it starts back there, doesn't it?
0: Yeah. And we just encourage people, reach out. There's no, like, it's all of us need help at different times in our lives. Mm-hmm. And so we're just really encouraging you just to reach out, get that help now. That early intervention is the focus, is our focus, is to try and get in, nip it in the bud before it really balloons out into something that needs a lot more intervention. So really encourage, you know, we totally understand that sometimes when we're talking to people, when they first reach out, it, you know, it's not their best time that they're going through. And often when they ring in, they can be a bit teary, because it's a big step to reach out and to have a conversation and say, this actually isn't going so well at the moment. I need help. 100% we're there. You know, you can ring up 4340-1585. You can ring up and have a chat on our intake line. Self-refer. You don't even need to go see your GP or anybody. You can just ring up and say, I would really like some parenting help. And we'll put you down on our wait. We do have a short wait list, but we'll get to you, and we will try and triage immediately if there's anything we think would be good for you to be actioned straight away over the phone. And then we'll get you connected up with a caseworker who'll come out and start working with you and your family. And yeah, the anxiety issue, look, we do definitely work with that a lot in families and mental health. So school holidays coming up, that could also be anxiety inducing for parents. There's lots. But anyway, I encourage you that there are some really good free activities. But we also, we do workshops and different things around that anxiety. Like, I know previously we've run things like, it's called our CHIME project, and it's specifically for mental health. And there's different focus components where, if it's a child one, we're focused where we can support the child if parents have got mental health, or focusing with the parents when there's mental health issues with the children, or in family focused when, how do we have these conversations? So our workers will come in and they can sit down and have those conversations with the family. And there's even things we can kind of resource you up with, you know, I've forgotten now the name of the book. Just had a look. There's Happy Pants, and there's another one called, just give me a sec, it is Blue Polar Bear. That's it. And it's all around how to have that story for a child understanding the concepts of mental health without it being too much for them and their age.
1: Yeah.
0: So

0: So we have a lot of different approaches. And actually coming up, we've got it's called Fearless Triple P. So a lot of people have heard about Triple P. It's very much a behavioural parenting program, but it's actually got a focus on how to build resilience in your child when there's anxiety present. So how to kind of reduce that anxiety. So that one's available and coming up, and that's actually online. It starts in November. So there is no barrier, even if, you know, you find that you can't get to a particular location, that one's online. So we do have a few online courses this term four coming up. But if you're not sure what you need, because sometimes that's even the thing, I just know I need help. Mm-hmm. I don't even know what course I need or what support I need. Just come and give us a call, have a chat, and we'll got to step you through what, you know, you just tell us what's happening and we do that assessment, and then we'll talk about the recommendations and the next steps.
1: Sure. Now, all that info there is contained on your website as well. So
0: that's
1: where can we direct people with that?
0: Yep. Our website, Central Coast Family Support Service, so www.ccfss.org.au. Or if you're better in line and just chat to somebody over the phone, you can call 43401585.
1: Brilliant. Thank you so much, Jen. I mean, look, we're fresh out of time. I could talk to you enough for another hour at least. I love these kind of topics.
0: Yeah, it is good to talk about it. Yep, it's great. Well, thank you so much.
1: So important for to people out there to know that there is help available. Mm. This is the big thing we need to know. People yep. need to know that there is help available, and there's often right under your nose.
0: And sometimes you don't know what it is until you need it.
1: Exactly.
0: Yeah.
1: Exactly.
0: So reach
1: right.
0: on out. We're happy to have a chat.
1: So that website is www.ccfss.org.au.
0: Yes.
1: Or that number again?
0: 43401585.
1: And these are all freebie courses as well. And
0: yes,
1: all
0: there's
1: your,
0: no cost
1: yep.
0: To the courses. And some of the courses will have childcare available. And I will do a shout out to our whole community. Like, I just am really like proud to be part of our Central Coast community. There are some other programs that run at different places, like the SAC centres. Mm-hmm. For example, there's a Got It program starting in term four, and that's again for you know, supporting parents where there's kind of really big issues and behaviours and emotional stuff going on. So, mm-hmm. Yeah, like encourage you all just to reach out, even talk to if you're. You forget about us, talk at the school or your preschool. They usually, we get lots of referrals even in from those locations as well.
1: Awesome. Thank you so much for your time this morning, Jen. We'll have to get you back at some point down the future for sure to continue this on.
0: I'd love to. Thank you for having me.
1: This is Reema Brekkie on your Friday morning. Stay with us. We've got the 8:30 news coming up next.
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3: 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Apart from me, you can do nothing. John 15:5.
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5: In stories making news, receiving a red carpet welcome, Chinese President Xi Jinping sat down for talks with US counterpart Donald Trump to discuss a range of issues. However, there's not expected to be a major breakthrough. The Chinese leaders stressed the importance of artificial intelligence remaining under human control. The federal government is understood to be looking at new laws to force tech firms to be transparent about rogue AI. A non-human agent from OpenAI has infiltrated Medicare and three other government websites. A task force has been set up to examine potential security flaws following the incident. Experts are pushing for an overhaul of Australia's fuel tax system as prices soar. The NRMA claims the excise is becoming increasingly outdated as more electric vehicles hit the road. Sport, and both Fremantle and Brisbane enter tomorrow's AFL Grand Final with unchanged lineups. From their preliminary final wins, players will take part in the Grand Final parade today before a captain's run at the MCG in front of thousands of fans. That's the news and sport headlines. More details soon.
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1: And a very good morning to you, Reema Brekkie. It is your Friday morning, currently sitting on that 19 degree mark, 27 the expected max for today. Partly cloudy one on the way. There is the chance of a thunderstorm during this afternoon and this evening. You'll have some nor'easters out there shifting sort of more to a northerly direction up to around 20 k's tonight. And the UV index out there still at that high level. If you're out and about on the M1 this morning for your north or your southbound commute, no problems out there whatsoever. Don't forget, of course, those school zones. For the final time for a couple of weeks, we'll be in force out there until 9:30. 40 k's an hour is the speed limit. Got some patchy southbound traffic up there on the Pacific Highway coming out of Blue Haven and San Remo this morning. That is heading down through Charmé. You've also got a little bit further south there at Wyong. Southbound traffic from around Cutler Drive on the approach towards the train station at Wyong this morning. Just keep a bit of an eye for that one. Starting to get pretty heavy through there. Also, westbound traffic heading through Tumbiumbi, mainly around that Tumbi Road intersection on Wyong Road. And if you are heading through Gosford City, still quite a bit of traffic there on Showground Road. That is northbound from the train station up towards that roundabout near Gosford High School. You've got some patchy eastbound as well coming along Racecourse Road. Down that bottom end of Man, looking pretty good through there. And, of course, over around West Gossie at the big lights there, Brisbane Water Drive, Mans Road intersection. You do have traffic in all directions. Got some northbound as well coming out of Point Clair this morning from the train station. That's on Brisbane Water Drive and down around the peninsula this morning. Looking pretty good. You've got northbound traffic on Blackwall Road, patchy northbound as well on Ocean Beach Road, mainly between Watkin Avenue and, of course, Rawson Road. 131 700 is the number to call, or you can jump onto that Live Traffic New South Wales app.
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It's Rima Brecky on your Friday morning. Some great music there. Torrin Wells, Highs Get Low. It's 23 minutes out from 9. Good to have your company. Mick Wright in the chair with you through until the top of the hour. Make sure you stick around. Boy, oh boy, got some great music still to come. And a big thanks to our very, very special guest this morning, Jen Wainwright in, of course, from Central Coast Family Support Services. Having a bit of a chat this morning there about some of those mental health issues with families and the children's, particularly the parents and the kids together, and having a bit of a look at that. And look, if you want to get some more great resources from those guys, particularly some of their free courses on offer, go to the website there. That's www.ccfss.org.

0: au. Jump on that website there. You can find the phone numbers as well to give them a call and check it out for sure. It's 23 minutes out from 9. Stay with us. More music on the way. 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

0: On your Friday morning edition of Rima Brekkie, that is Riley Clemens there with Healing, playing all the latest and the greatest in Christian music. Up before that, Terry and with Lindy and Praise You. It's 13 and a half minutes out from nine. Stay with us, our great friend Bernie Diamond. He's coming up next.
1: Every year during the Chinese Moon Festival, families gather beneath the full autumn moon. Lanterns glow, tables overflow with food, and moon cakes are shared, a symbol of unity, of reunion, and of love. Across villages, cities, even continents, people look up at the same moon and remember those they love the most. Hi, I'm Bernie Diamond and welcome again to Fresh. That celebration captures something deep in the human heart, a longing for connection. Yet for all our technology and closeness, real love often feels fractured, conditional, fragile. And that's why these words from the Apostle John still speak so powerfully today.

0: encounter the true God. 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Dear friends, we should love each other because love comes from God. 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That's His word, fresh for you today.
1: God is light. God is joy. God is moving in our First Nations people.
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It's DJ Madge. I'm going to leave Rima Brecky on your Friday morning. It's 7.5 minutes out from 9 if you're out and about on the roads. So don't forget those school zones. They are in force out there until 9.30. 40 k's an hour is the speed limit, so please make sure you slow it down and do the right thing. We are pretty much just at the very end of the school term, and, of course, school holidays starting just around the corner. Pretty much this weekend is when it will be happening if you're out and about. Around the coast roads at the moment, all your major centres are flowing nice and smoothly. No problems out there for your north or your southbound commute on the M1. Still got quite a bit of southbound traffic up there on the Pacific Highway towards the approach at the train station this morning at Wyong. So it is fairly heavy from around Cutler Drive or thereabouts and over around

0: And Terrigal this morning, you've got quite a bit of traffic there flowing east and westbound on Terrigal Drive. Going into the main part of the town itself and sort of coming back out towards Charles K Drive, mainly up towards Bellbird Avenue. Quite a bit of southbound traffic as well on Ocean View Drive. That is all heading southbound from around Bundara Avenue. This morning, 131 700 is the number to call, or you can jump onto that Live Traffic New South Wales app. Now, being the 25th day of September, today is World Pharmacist Day, and I'm giving a big shout out and big thank you to every community pharmacist for really stepping up to support Aussies' health and well-being. Obviously, from all the city centres right through to regional towns and even in the remote communities, the good old pharmacists are out there for all the patients every day. Trusted, accessible and ready to help. And it is a global celebration today that recognises the important role of pharmacists in meeting those healthcare needs right across the globe. And this year, the Guild is highlighting how community pharmacists delivering expanded services to meet the evolving needs of Australian patients. And that has been a big thing in the news, particularly this year, I've noticed. Over the last couple of years, it's been going on, but particularly this year for 2026, where I guess there has been more health responsibility placed into the hands of pharmacists, not just picking up your prescriptions, but they're doing a lot more these days, which is great. And again, if you want to get some more info on that one and to help celebrate World Pharmacist Day, you can go to the website Guild, that's G-U-I-L-D, guild.org.au. And go check that one out. And of course, with big thanks to the Pharmacy Guild of Australia. More music on the way as we head on up towards the 9 o'clock news. Here's Casting Crowns, Joyful, Joyful. It's Rima Brecky on your Friday morning.
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0: It's playing all the latest and the greatest in Christian music, casting crowns, joyful, joyful. That is it for us this morning. Been great to have you on board today and through the week. Don't forget to stick around. Family Life Today coming up just after the news. And, of course, those school zones out there in force until 9:30. 40 k's an hour is the speed limit. If you are heading away for the holidays at any point, make sure you take it easy out there on the road. Plan your trip well. And, of course, get there and back nice and safely. Don't forget, of course, to get out there today and across the weekend. Tell somebody about Jesus. Change a life for all eternity. We've got new expressions coming from 10 a.m. this morning as well with the boys, Craig and Evan. They'll be back live in the studios with more great guests talking all things Jesus and the kingdom. Stay with us. We've got the news, 9 o'clock news coming up next.
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4: In this bulletin, bushfires burning in Queensland and more on the OpenAI hack. With the details, I'm Tracy Weir. The federal government is scrambling to bolster its digital defence after an AI bot hacked Medicare and accessed three other government websites. AI expert Professor Rocky Scopoletti says it's especially concerning that the rogue AI bot carried out a cyber attack by itself.
5: AI decided to do it itself as we understand it. What we're seeing here is these things acting independent, unsupervised.
4: A task force has been set up to examine potential security flaws following the incident. Bushfires are affecting a number of areas across Queensland. Kate Carlisle has the details.
6: A fast-moving fire has burned through more than 200 hectares in the Gladstone region. Authorities have deployed the large air tanker to help tackle a blaze at Lowmead, crews dropping retardant lines ahead of the firefront to support multiple waterbombing aircraft and ground crews. There remains a watch and act warning for the area around Clarks Road, McKellar Road, the Bruce Highway and Logan Road. The dangerous fire is still burning and not yet under control. It's expected to continue for days. In the southeast, thick smoke has affected parts of the Gold Coast, with a fire burning at Bunnogan. No properties are at risk.
4: Kate Carlisle. Melbourne City councillors will vote next week on whether to recognise Australia Day. Councillor Philip Lilou is pushing January 26 celebrations, possible return of the city's parade. Melbourne Town Hall has not formally recognised Australia Day since 2022. Progressive councillors are expected to oppose the move. The New South Wales Housing Minister says the state government remains committed to providing more housing for women fleeing domestic violence. Around half of the 5,000 new homes built for low-income earners have been set aside for women and children. Rose Jackson says more homes are planned for DV victim survivors over the next few years.
7: Those thousands of homes that we have in the pipeline, we will just keep making sure that as many of them as possible are providing that stability and that security to those women.
4: Domestic violence rates continue to rise despite government prevention campaigns. Most Christian tourists to the Maldives Islands are unaware it is an extremely strict Islamic nation that bans citizenship to residents of any other faith. Mosques are the only places of worship permitted, and it is a criminal offence to promote

0: promote another religion. Floyd Brobel from Voice of the Martyrs has told Mission Network News that Christian evangelism is almost impossible.
1: The risk to Christians in the Maldives is more embedded in law and policy. Islam is the state religion and the constitutional basis for all Maldivian law. A standing provision bars non-Muslims from actually becoming citizens. It's a criminal offense to promote any other religion. It's not easy to be a Christian in Maldives.
0: Mr. Brobel says, despite all this, there is a hidden hunger for the gospel. To the NRL, and the Dolphins are just one game away from a maiden grand final appearance. Preparing to face the Roosters at a packed-out Suncorp Stadium tonight, victory wouldn't only secure the chance to lift the shield, but it would extend their historic club wins record to 9 in a row. Aussie golfer Jeff Ogilvie will lead a 12-strong international team searching for its first President's Cup win since 1998 when the action gets underway tomorrow in Illinois. And in cricket, South Africa has won the first ODI against Australia in Durban by 67 runs. And Mercedes Formula One driver George Russell has topped the timesheets on day one of the practice for the Azerbaijan Grand Prix. That's the latest Vision National News. I'm Tracy Weir.
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3: And the weather for your Friday, a partly cloudy one. According to the Bureau, there is the chance of a thunderstorm this afternoon and tonight. You'll have some nor'easters out there, switching more to a northerly direction later on. And the UV index remaining at a high level. Tops expected around the coast today of 27 degrees, down to lows of 12 degrees overnight. Looking ahead to your weekend weather, Saturday, a little bit of rain about the place, heading for a top of 31 degrees. And for Sunday, looks like that rain will be setting back in again. Very high chance of showers there. Tops have expected around 18 degrees.
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6: I'm excited to have Shanti Feldhahn and Jim Sells back because this conversation applies to every single listener.
7: I don't think it applies to anybody.
6: It does.
7: It applies to everybody.
6: Because this conversation could change your life, your family's life, and your church life.
7: And your neighbor's life.
6: So let's jump back in.
7: Here's the title, by the way, When Hurting People Come to Church, How People of Faith Can Help Solve the Mental Health Crisis. Those are strong words.
6: Yeah.
7: Help solve.
6: And it's true.
7: I mean, I'm hearing you, and even as I read it, I'm thinking, you're saying the church is an army.
8: Yes.
7: That's already formed that could help solve this if they just knew they could be somewhat equipped, but mostly energized and sent.
6: And not
7: afraid
6: of it.
7: Say, here's the answer.
6: Yeah. See their importance.
7: And by the way, when I say church, I also say family life. Yeah. Any ministry that's a community of believers has within themselves what this crisis needs.
6: Yeah.
8: We have created a mental health culture and language.
6: Yeah.
8: And it is impossible to train enough clinicians, nor is it possible to fund, in terms of our healthcare dollars, the work of those clinicians.
6: And you're saying it's not really totally necessary in what percentage?
8: Right.
6: It's not necessary.
8: 60%.
9: Probably 60% at least.
8: Yeah. Yeah.
6: Right.
8: Wow.
9: Of cases.
6: And you know what? You earned, like, just by going to church, you've created a friend. And discipleship.
8: Yes.
9: And by the way, that word, the discipleship word, is the word that I want everyone who is an involved church volunteer, pastor, ministry leader to really hone in on, because we, in the survey, we saw a very telling thing, because the survey was anonymous, right? Like, people could be very honest. Mm-hmm. And there were so many pastors who said explicitly, my job as a pastor is not to handle mental health issues. That is for a professional. My job is discipleship.
6: To make disciples.
9: And evangelism. And I'm like, it's the same thing. Yeah. It is when you, as a Bonnie or a Bob, you come alongside mm-hmm. the person in need and you say, I'm so sorry about that trauma from your childhood. I had that same thing. I'll walk with you. We'll, you know, whatever, and get you into a small group. And hey, there's the women's Bible study and that you there's some friends there that mm-hmm. you need to get yeah. to know. That's discipleship. That's evangelism. Yeah. I love what one of your colleagues had said, that this is the discipleship. How did they put it?
8: Evangelism and discipleship method of the 21st century.
7: Yeah.
8: Because that's the language people speak.
9: Yeah.
8: Billy Graham mastered technology, the mass media of his era coming out of World War II and the formation of television, and took advantage of that. In our era, people speak therapy. That's the language that they speak, and it's the communication medium that everybody can resonate with.
7: What do you mean? We speak
8: therapy.
7: Yeah.
9: Have you watched TikTok lately?
8: Yeah.
7: what's that called? Tick what?
8: For better or for worse, there is a priority of the self, and the care/importance of me first.
9: Mm-hmm.
8: That makes people prompted to attend to
9: how am I feeling?
8: How am I feeling? What's going on? Etc. That is a powerful fast lane to I need help.
10: It reminds me of Dennis Rainey, of how he has said for years that a good marriage is the best evangelistic tool that we have.
9: For sure.
10: But now I'm hearing this, I'm thinking therapy and mental health is the new evangelistic tool.
8: Yeah.
10: Because people are hurting so desperately that they're looking for answers and
9: that
10: help.
9: Includes marriage issues,
10: exactly.
9: Right? That includes everything under the sun.
10: And so we could almost leverage the need, the felt need of the world, and saying, this is the place that you can come and have that. It's Jesus, basically, and relationships and discipleship.
9: And the thing that I think those of us in the body of Christ have to reckon with is that, oh, wait, that's me.
10: That's me.
9: it's not those other people, because I have felt for so long of like, oh my gosh, somebody's hurting. Let me find somebody to help you. I'm the helper. We are the church. Mm-hmm. There's not another person. There may be a clinician who's needed for many of these things, but regardless, I'm needed. And so I can't get away from that.
7: Why haven't we gotten this in the church? Because are you familiar with Larry Crabb?
9: Sure. Oh, yeah.
7: Back in the day.
8: Wonderful.
7: I remember, you know, Silence of Adam, different books that he wrote back when I was just coming out of college. So late 70s, early 80s, probably. Sorry to date myself. But his sort of passion was the church is full of lay counselors. You can do this. He wrote a book called Biblical Counseling or something. It's like, you don't need a therapist. You, the church, can do most of the work we need done. Here we are 40, 50 years later, and it's still not really happening yet.
9: I think it's gotten worse to some degree.
8: And one big difference in culture that Larry was writing in his era was a high resistance to the idea of I have need.
7: Yeah, right.
8: Now we've kind of broken through that in terms of a cultural expectation.
7: Yeah.
8: And now everybody recognizes there is a need.
7: Yeah.
9: And there's less stigma. Yeah, I mean, one of the
8: stigma pieces are gone.
9: Well, and that's one of the things that I was curious about. Like, I'm sorry, I'm looking up our actual data. 70% of pastors said that there's no stigma in their church today around mental health.
8: Yeah,
7: I agree.
9: And about 20% were sort of on the fence of that, but 70% just point blank disagreed. Yeah. And only 11% thought the stigma was still high.
8: Yeah. Think about what the culture has said in the past, say, 30 years since Larry Crabb. Think about the three most popular comedy series, The Seinfeld Show.
7: I was going to say Seinfeld.
9: Yes.
8: Cheers.
10: Okay.
8: And Friends.
7: Friends. And guess what they're doing? I know where you're going.
8: All three of them have completely different storylines, completely different context. But everybody wishes to be Norm walking into a bar and saying,
10: Norm.
8: I haven't been in too many bars, but I've been in a few, and I have never felt welcomed like Norm is welcomed. Mm. Everybody wants to be welcome. Everybody wants to be Kramer, who can just slide into Jerry's apartment without knocking. Like, this is not my home, but this is my home. I belong here.
11: And if you think about what they talked about at that bar or in Jerry's apartment, they helped each other.
8: Yeah.
11: They talked about life issues and problems.
8: Yeah.
11: And they had a friend to bounce them off of.
9: And we do that in the church. That's the thing. I don't want pastors to hear us bashing you. No.

0: Like, I'm so grateful for the work of the pastors building that community, building that body of Christ in their church. It's just the church, us, not just the pastor, we have gotten more and more and more of this idea that that part of things is not our job, that we have to, in order to not do damage. I would be doing the wrong thing if I walked alongside somebody who had these issues. And that the right thing is always to refer out. And what we're saying is absolutely sometimes the right thing is to refer out. Like your lady who said, by the time you read this, I'll be gone. Yes. Oh my goodness. I'm like, call the police, right? Yeah. Like that's
1: needs to be hospitalized.
0: She needs to be hospitalized. Yeah, absolutely. Mm-hmm. And yet, what happens to her husband while she's hospitalized? He needs somebody to walk alongside. When she comes out of the hospital, it's not just, can I bring you a casserole? It's, can I bring you a casserole and just, how are you doing?
2: Yeah.
0: Right?
2: Yeah.
0: And being okay that you don't have all the answers. And being okay that you're just listening and you're being a friend. And that's fine that you don't need to have the training. Yeah. That you can just be that listening ear. Yeah.
2: I love, Anne, how you said, mentioned the power of a really good marriage. I ask all of my couples, how many good marriages do you know? Who's in your life that is good at this? That you can have dinner with like once a quarter. Probably the mean answer is zero.
1: Really?
2: Oh, nobody. It's like they can't find the non-formal relational. Like we have friends that are doing it well. And we can copy them.
0: And you're kind of like, no wonder you're in trouble.
2: Yeah.
0: Right? Like, because don't have those
1: people. You have no one.
2: Yeah. It's like, there's no vision even for what a healthy relationship looks like, because everyone they look at is bent. And so, we're just as bent as they are.
1: There's no hope.
2: Yeah, exactly.
0: And so having, especially the community of the church, where statistically, truly, the church is filled with people with good marriages. I know that sounds funny because we've heard the opposite. It's true. Yeah. There are plenty of people in the church, not with perfect marriages, but with good marriages who could just befriend another couple and walk alongside.
2: Yeah. That makes them a good marriage because they're not perfect. And that mentor capacity of being able to be with someone who is not depressed to the degree that they can't get out of bed, but have been touched by melancholy.
1: Yeah.
2: Or they know what it's like to carry fear like in their stomach all day long. And yet they still have hope. They still are graciously dependent on Jesus to guide their life and provide for everything that is in front of them.
1: I'm thinking of our incredible listeners who love Jesus, but also may feel like, my kids are gone. I feel like there's not much purpose. Yeah. I don't know what I'm supposed to be doing. I'm like, this is for you.
0: This is totally for you.
1: Even if you just are married and you guys are struggling along, like, man, I wish we could have more of an impact. This is for you. Yeah.
3: But on their behalf, they're thinking probably this, but I don't know how. I don't know what to do. I do need some training, don't I? Are you saying just be
0: this
3: a friend?
0: This is why we wrote the book.
3: Right.
2: And built out the Church Cares Initiative, which is like, here are the videos, here's the manual, here's the kit that has all the resources. Here's the attorney that wrote the how not to get sued as a church.
0: all of the above.
3: That's a big deal.
0: Absolutely.
3: That's one of the reasons as a pastor, I would often refer.
0: Yeah.
3: Because I have that fear in the back of my mind. Right. I'm not particularly skilled with the crisis trauma situation. If I handle this wrong.
0: Okay. Here's a little bit of free consulting for all the pastors out there.
2: It's not free. She's going to send you a bill.
0: No, because one of the things that our legal experts said, which was really helpful, is, and this is something that a lot of pastors haven't even thought of, is that if you put in the bylaws of the church that we are a place that does care, and it's this is part of religious discipleship, not therapy, and everybody participates voluntarily. And that's important. Yeah. Like for people, if you're going to do like an official lay counseling thing or something, everybody needs to say, absolutely. Mm-hmm. I'm doing this voluntarily. Mm. Then of course, in today's environment, it doesn't prevent somebody bringing a lawsuit, whatever, but those are very rare. And that usually will, not usually, it really

0: really should protect the church. And a lot of pastors just don't know. Add a line or two to your bylaws. Like, that's it.
1: Yeah, that's good.
2: Do your job.
1: Yeah.
2: And your job is to care for people who are hurt. Mm. And to recognize, in appropriate context, we will refer out to medical. We will refer out to licensed professional clinicians. But even with those that we refer out to, we are still responsible for the care of the community that this church exists in. That's why churches have a not-for-profit status and exist in the community to render care to everyone who's there.
3: And you have all the material available for churches to do this.
0: Mm-hmm. We've spent that now, thanks to a wonderful major donor who started this up a couple of years ago and basically said, we want the church to be the hero. Yeah. We want the church to be able to come alongside this incredible need and help address the mental health crisis. And so we've spent the last couple of years not just talking to churches, you know, but also what do they need? And so literally, like, if you're listening to this and you are the Bonnie or the Bob, like, you're like, I feel like I'm the person everybody always comes to. Like, I could start something like this at the church. God bless you. Don't put it on the pastor. Go to the pastor and say, I want to help you.
2: Yeah.
0: Right. Like, not, hey, pastor, you need to do this.
3: Yes.
0: But I want to do this. Get the kit. It tells you everything that you need to do, and then you adapt it for your church, your mission, your DNA, your style.
2: Yeah.
1: You can go to familylifetoday.com right now, show notes, click on the link. We'll have the kit there that you can buy.
0: It's not buy, it's free.
2: It's free.
1: It's free. You can get it for free. You just tripled the number of people who are going to do that. Yeah. And I just want to say to our guides, Family Life has guides, thousands of them all around the world, been to a weekend remembered, gone through a Family Life resource. And they're like, I feel like God wants to use my marriage to help other marriages.
2: We want them
3: to impact every corner of the
1: world.
3: Here's
1: some help.
0: Yeah.
2: We have another dimension we haven't talked about, because part of our funder has asked, build this to scale for the world. Don't think small, think big. Now, we have in the 21st century this incredible resource called the internet. And our children, they don't think with their mouth, they think with their thumbs.
1: Yeah.
2: They're using their phone. That is the primary communication means. The cell phone has become the most powerful tool to articulate how to care for one another. Mm-hmm. So that's another whole dimension in partnership with Seven Cups. The Seven Cups, the Church Cares Initiative, will be able to load everything online, all of this material for any group of people.
1: Well, it's interesting, you know, as I hear you talk, two thoughts. One is, a lot of us in church world, I'm not talking pastors, people attend church.
3: Lay people.
1: Know we're supposed to disciple others.
2: Yeah.
1: I mean, if your pastor, your church is doing anything right, we do this Family Life all the time. We're called to the Great Commission. Disciples make multiplying disciples. So I think there's a sense that I'm supposed to do that. I think they get stuck with, but I'm not very good and I'm not sure how. This gives another lane to think about it.
0: Yes.
1: So I can be a friend, or maybe it's my marriage God wants me to use. That's the tool that God wants to use in my life to make disciples, thinking somebody raises an issue that there's a red flag, like, oh, they're hurting. Oh, so God wants us to step into this as a friendship, and I'm making a disciple.
2: Right.
1: Right?
0: Yes. And to not be afraid of it.
1: Yeah.
0: Right? Like, I spent so many years being afraid of counseling. Right. Like, it just because I don't know what I'm doing. Like, it's why I always say, you know, I have my team, like, when people call, does Shanti do counseling? No. But is Shanti called to be a friend to somebody who is in pain? Yes.
3: And to pray for them.
0: And to pray for them. And, you know, and just, can we have coffee every now and then? Mm. And yes, all of us are.
1: Is there a sense, though? This is the other side of the devil's advocate in my mind, that that a lot of the church doesn't really care.
2: Ooh, great question.
1: I mean, I think we do, but sometimes I think, at least the unchurched world,
3: we don't have time.
1: It feels like we say we care, but when somebody comes with a need, that me first attitude's still in us, and we're like, but I want to take care of me, and I don't really have time because this is going to take time, and it could go farther than I think, and I'm just going to either pass it on or not get involved. Is there some of that happening as well?
2: Absolutely. It is inconvenient to care for everybody, care for anybody. Like, our kids took a lot out of us as we raised them. It was not easy.
1: Yeah.
2: Caring for other people is really demanding attention, and you get exhausted.
1: Yeah.
3: But it's a calling.
2: It's a calling.
3: And a command.
2: And

0: if you do it in small chunks, so you're not responsible to care for 200 people.
1: That's good.
0: How about two? Hmm. How about the person who just happens to be placed in your life, and you integrate other people into the care, so it's not just you carrying.
1: You bring them into your group.
0: Yes. So it's a community.
2: I'll give you an example of this. Mm-hmm. Okay. So, and I should say, by the way, just to make sure we say this out loud, one of the reasons people are like, is because our churches don't have a structure.
0: Yeah.
2: For it, right? Like, if we had a structure where there were people who were lay listeners that were a little bit, gone through just a teeny bit of listening training, and, like, there's great ministries like Stephen Ministry, which is fantastic, but that's a whole nother level. It's 50 hours of training, right? And so some people are called to that, absolutely. But if our churches were to have like that basic structure, it wouldn't seem so overwhelming, because there would be many people that that could take on the person who's at the altar crying and who needs somebody to listen. Yeah. But I just have to say this as a mom, and I'm sure you're thinking the same thing. Please, if you are in that phase where you aren't even thinking straight because you're not getting enough sleep, we are not putting more on you. Like, you have three little kids. You're getting 4 hours of sleep a night. We're not trying to say you need to do one more thing.
1: And hopefully someone will invite you over.
2: Exactly. Those are the ones, I was just going to say that. Those are the ones who need it.
0: Yeah.
2: But that mom who's exhausted, it is possible. Keep an eye out, because it may be that the woman you sit next to at the playground who starts talking about her difficult marriage, it just may be that speaking to her for 10 or 15 minutes breathes life into her, and you wouldn't have sort of noticed that otherwise. So it's more be aware of this.
0: I have the vision of everybody that has interaction with anybody in the church needs to know how to sit with somebody else in pain. So that if you are a preschool, Sunday school teacher, you need this. Because there's going to be that mom who's coming, either dropping off or picking up, and will look completely frazzled. Just to be able to say, let Monica watch your daughter for a few minutes. Would you like to talk? And God's put me in presence with you right now.
1: You guys, this is really good. Thank you for putting the time, energy, everything into it, because it's needed. It's really needed.
3: Yeah. Like I said, I hope this blows up.
1: Me too. Around the world.
0: Yeah.
4: And it's free. FamilyLifeToday.com. 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Click the link. It's free. You can literally be the light in your neighborhood that could literally change somebody's eternity. Mm-hmm. Literally. I'm not using that word wrong. It's true.
2: No, it's true.
4: Thanks.
2: Thank you, guys.
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1: Rejoice in the Lord always. 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Philippians 4, verse 4.
0: Rhema.cc, speaking words of love to you.
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0: God is light. 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
1: One of the things that we love about this whole project is that we involve a whole lot of Indigenous communities with anything and everything that we do with this Bible. Part of that is the artwork on the cover, and you've actually just seen that. So tell us, what does it say about the artwork on the cover?
2: Yeah, the artwork's in the shape of a cross, which is a picture of Jesus

0: sacrifice.
1: Yeah.
0: And the bit in the middle represents the Last Supper with Jesus and his disciples sitting around a fire, which is symbolic of the Holy Spirit. And the cross hatching is a symbol of water and blood that flowed out of Jesus' body. And the small dots are from the Ganobingu people's story of the flying fox. And it represents here in this picture, Jesus' blood taking away the sin of the world. Mm. And the picture uses art styles from Arnhem Land and Central Australia, which is there or done in that way to remind us that Jesus' story is for everyone.
2: Your $20 gives a plain English version of the Bible to a First Nations Australian. 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Thank you.

0: turns slowly. It's hard to say that I'd rather stay awake when I'm asleep, because my dreams are bursting at the seams.
1: At Rema Central Coast, we love to sow back into our community out of the goodness that God pours out on us. 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

0: His love. Here on Sunburnt Souls, we explore life, faith, and our mental well-being. 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
1: There's some new research out that I think you may be excited by. The first piece says that a 30-second hug can lower cortisol, which is your stress hormone, and increase oxytocin, which is your bonding hormone. 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Isn't that cool? Go get a hug. Then it talks about the benefits of a 6-second kiss. That's a long kiss. 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In a world full of noise, sometimes the most healing thing isn't another app or strategy. It's 30 seconds of holding on and 6 seconds of getting a good kiss. 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

0: Greetings to you, John and Luke here with For King and Country. I'm gonna set my world
1: on fire. We have an epic invitation. One could argue we've been working a lifetime on this album called The Most Beautiful Colors. 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You are a miracle. And you're invited to join us. We'd love to sort of proverbially break bread with you and play you The Most Beautiful Colors.
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4: In this bulletin, the government weighing up new tech laws and an 11th hour appeal pays off for the Brisbane Lions. With more, I'm Naomi Miller. The federal government is understood to be looking at new laws to force tech firms to be transparent about rogue AI. A non-human agent from OpenAI has infiltrated Medicare and 3 other government websites. A task force has been set up to examine potential security flaws following the incident. An officer has died when a marked police vehicle crashed into a tree in Sydney's inner suburbs. Dusty Fitzpatrick reports.
5: The car was under lights and sirens when it crashed into a tree at Redfern, killing a female constable instantly. The male constable, who was behind the wheel of the car, has been taken to hospital in a stable condition. The Premier and State Opposition Leader have extended their condolences to the officer's loved ones and colleagues. A critical incident has been declared with a number of traffic diversions in place around Regent and Gibbon Street.
4: Experts are pushing for an overhaul of Australia's fuel tax system as prices soar. The NRMA claims the excise is becoming increasingly outdated as more electric vehicles hit the road. The cost of fuel in Australia is surging as the Middle East conflict weighs on global energy markets. The Australian Tax Office received more than 52,000 tip-offs during the 2025-26 financial year, averaging